0: Well, Bix, that's a three wow tune. Where'd you find that? Yeah, I knew the Seeds. I didn't know this was them. It's a band out of LA in the 60s when the music scene was splitting a little bit. Everybody was into psychedelia, but the predominance of bands, this Laurel Canyon Seed, the scene, the Buffalo Springfield, who permutated into Crosby, Stills, Nash & Young, those groups were defining a softer, like the Birds, a softer rock and roll psychedelia. The Seeds, however, and other groups like Love and the Leaves were going off in this rougher, more garage-like. And that was the Seeds doing Evil Voodoo from their 1966 LP called The Seeds. First one. I actually saw them on television. And they were Sky Saxon, who's essentially the leader of the group, primary songwriter, had a cast on his arm. I guess he fell or got in a fight or something and broke his arm, but still came on. And they do the top 40 hit thing, but they never get to the other stuff that our genius here, Bix, always seems to find. Sky Saxon was an interesting fellow, though. When the popularity of what the Seeds were doing at the time began to fade, he went off into the hills. He tried a couple of other bands here and there. In a way, like Southern California's equivalent of Skip Spence from the San Francisco scene. But then he ended up being like a cult leader. Yeah, of course, he didn't, you know, want to start a race war or anything, but still, he went off the deep end there. Before that was the man, Howlin' Wolf, and a wonderful tune by him, Evil, in parens, That's Going On. And he wasn't so much of an instrumentalist who invented a riff, and he wasn't so much a songwriter that he wrote gems that caught on and everybody repeats, but he had so much stage presence and style and flair, and he was prolific in writing songs. He had an incredible show, though. Anyway, and this is a good example of it, Evil. I've always enjoyed it. It comes off of a compilation called The Complete RPM and Chess Singles, 1951 to 1962. And that really was, I think, his golden period. It came out as Volume 1 in 2014. I don't know, started in White Station, Mississippi, way back in 1935, before moving north. Started out as a country blues musician, Delta blues, plantation stuff. Actually, he was mentored by Charlie Patton, who, by all accounts, is the father of Delta blues. But the way he played his guitar, the licks that he invented, the songs that he wrote, the lyrics were just copied 11 cadillion times. So he ended up in Chicago having a huge influence there as a transitional figure out of blues, which was beginning to fade. The audience had already moved, the black audience in particular, had already moved to rhythm and blues. And he got into writing songs and performing them that were more, I would say, proto-rock than anything, especially if you listen to one of his tunes called You'll Be Mine. If that's not a rock and roll tune, nothing is, or early rock and roll tune. Before that, we heard from P.F. Sloan and a thing called Halloween Mary. It's off of a Dunhill Records 45 from 1965. He started in the late 50s, 1959, in Hollywood, California. He came out of something of a privileged life, and his dad actually got him hooked up with record producers, started his schedule. He began, his career in music. And because of that connection, he, at 13, taught himself how to play the guitar, got good at writing tunes. And then Start writing tunes for others, especially for screen gems. And if you look online at P.F. Sloan, you'll see he wrote a whole reef of tunes for other artists. So he ended up more doing popular, kind of faded a little bit, a little bit of folk rock. But however, one of the biggest influences, he met Elvis Presley, who gave him lessons on stage presence and playing the guitar and that kind of stuff, influence in his life. Ah, here's a song that he wrote, the Barry McGuire tune that was real popular, Eve of Destruction. And then started off with Wade Denning and Kay Landa, and a thing called Halloween off of a 1969 vinyl, and it wasn't poor condition, called Halloween Games, Songs, and Stories, because they wrote mostly for kids' stuff. they were contracted to CBS, and they worked as collaborators out of New York City, beginning around 1965. Mostly wrote, as I said, music for children's tunes, but Kay was a TV entertainer on there doing things like, face makeup and singing cute songs for kids to get. While Wade Denning was an arranger for the CBS orchestra, and he also composed a number of theme songs. And one of them, I do recall what we were talking about that earlier today. Oh, I wish I could remember. It was a theme song for some commercials. That was a big deal. But he was also a trumpeter, so whenever there was an opportunity to write something for his shtick, he would always write a tune for it and compose it. So let's move on.
1: Do not fiddle with your knobs or make adjustments to your analog listening device. No xenomorphic intercession here. We are entering a segment of the show we've all been waiting for, the freely chosen placeholder, where neocons, prayer patriots, Russian trolls, and Chinese imperialists fear to tread. When in a place where brilliant music may not suffice, this is where the heart cries out for theater of the air. For an earful of delight, on with today's freely chosen placeholder.
2: Yes, that's not unusual.
3: An example of the progress of rock and roll. Narrated by Waymore Pink. Prologue. Radiohead's 1997 release, OK Computer, was an album that would become an oral progression within rock and roll. Showing the way forward popular music would take, OK Computer revealed the band was thinking within a context of innovation and pioneering. Radiohead knitted together various aspects of rock and roll to lift it out of what had become a stodgily iterative and dull music, heading for a moribund state. Within the context of what we've discussed in the past year regarding rock and roll history here on Remembering the Future, we've followed this genre's progression from the excitement of the newness of pure performance, through its development of theater meeting mass expectations, which inexorably terminates as corporate spectacle. We aim to present those recordings that change rock and roll's direction. Radiohead's OK Computer, with other seminal releases since rock and roll's inception, is a fine example. Their experiment expanded rock and roll. Whether you consider them alternative, techno, or progressive, OK Computer has become a touchstone for everything that followed as fearless and exploratory in the progression of rock since the late 1990s. For this reason, some consider Radiohead as the Beatles of the 21st century. What it takes. Good rock and roll often encapsulates ideas and techniques trending in the ether of popular culture. In doing so, it gives impetus to revolutionary thinking on the part of the listener. Of course, this raises the large question as to who leads who. That is, do artists lead popular opinion, or do they simply follow what others provide? This question is for another essay. Here, we discuss how a single album alone induces in the listener a sense of relevance inferred in their minds that there is a connection between them and the artist. There is, however, a tension in identifying pervasive mindset in popular culture and giving wider communication to that mindset. This tension may be resolved by a listener discovering the recording or the artist, one presumes, to think aloud, this is it. This is what I've been thinking, I just couldn't put in such a concise manner, with such clarity. Of course, history is replete with such instances where subgenre populations attuned to what is new are activated by discovery. Typically, this new thing has not hit internet sites like YouTube, or some marginal site like He-Man Sings, much less the evening news. Rock and roll's history has always reflected interest of naive listeners who attentive to someone speaking about their teenage angst, youthful sexual preoccupation, or even reason to focus their rebellion. The tension between the listener and artist is mediated by the transitional state both are in at the time of discovery. In reality, the tendency for discovery and expression is fleeting. One need only review the renaissance of Ultimate Spinach, the legendary Stardust Cowboy, or early Psychobilly to get the idea. During the incendiary period of audience and artist of youthfulness, we see ourselves and the artist in a unified opposition to the strictures of larger society. That we spend more time as adults, where conformity, uniformity, and loss of individuality pervade, as youthful observers we see adult society playing some weird Lewis Carrollesque game of croquet with mallets the size of buildings swinging at the vulnerable, the laborer and precariat poor, who been set squabbling among themselves for crumbs by sedentary leaders who offer more stress but no relief, while they carry out a program of smashing dreams, hopes and homes, farms, and lifestyles in their corrosive effort to gain status and money for no other reason than greed. No wonder there is youthful rebellion. In the orbit of the youthful listener and the innovative artist there is a solidification of unitary purpose. What is external in the moment of discovery is internalized that the rest of the world appears senseless. So we seek those like-minded folks on recordings, in books, and performance venues. That is, activities expressing disdain for elder senselessness. Rock and roll, therefore, is the perfect match for youthful listener and experimentally adventuresome artist, providing both a communicative bedrock, a social glue, so to speak, if only within a small like-minded sphere of mutual influence found percolating in subterranean performances underneath the Lahore of popular culture. Art as its own efficacy. The tendency of artists to explore, experiment and demonstrate what their artistic acuity has produced is found in many other creative endeavors. For the moment, we'll focus on artistic exploration, experimentation, and demonstration through the example of someone who sought to break from disconnectedness sometimes found in adulthood and its enforced strictures. Few can be said to be more of a comparative exemplar than Zdzisław Beksiński, 1929-2005. Beksiński was a Polish photographer, painter, and philosopher of artistic expression. In his efforts to break the bindings of the then-dominate form of photography in the 1930s, what was called pure straight photography, exemplified by Ansel Adams, Paul Strand, and Edward Weston, wherein the photographed object was depicted in sharp detail as though the viewer was present with the object. On the other hand, Beksiński believed pure straight photography missed an opportunity to provide a sense of the impression a scene left on the viewer. It was a sentiment Beksiński thought was not unlike French Impressionism of the late 19th century. This led Beksiński to photographic surrealism, the placing of a haze, objects, or effects between the viewer and the object as being virtually viewed, as something not just the object. Dismissed by contemporary critics as being anti-photographic or just fantastic realism not necessarily in keeping with critical approval, as well as lack of general popular approval, left Beksiński in the margins. Eventually Beksiński tired of photography, believing that he had done all he could with the medium as well as its strictures by the 1960s. For Beksiński, photography did not provide such a wide palette of thematic object inclusion as did painting. So, he moved to painting. As Beksiński's painting evolved he came to see it more as an existential expression of his impression of pervasive socio-cultural themes. Themes such as eroticism, dreams, spiritualism, war, and architecture could be found on his canvases. Into his landscapes were brutal depictions of the human form. Painted imagery consisted of everything that was both enthralling and threatening, such as mutilation, mutating forms and figures, nihilism expressed as destruction, malformed bodies and heads as part of buildings, and figurative decapitations that, importantly, reflected a pervasive and overarching theme of 20th century preoccupation, the paraphernalia of war. Beksiński said his painting reflected not the beauty behind the image that had spilled out in the previous generation, but the preoccupation with the paraphernalia of war that needed expression. Beksiński believed naming art or giving some blurb of meaning interfered with the viewer's active involvement with his work. Nonetheless, and though he resisted naming his work or opining about it to fit into this or that category, it is usually classed as surrealist fantasy. What Beksinski sought, one might suppose, he wanted his work to be seen as art for art's sake, even if it meant not fitting into popular preconception. In effect, Beksinski may have been aiming for a kind of perpetual performance, a continual exploration of his art. The idea of perpetual performance is a political statement. It ought to be easy to see the connection between Beksinski's aims and the nature of rock and roll as addressed above. Though Radiohead and Beksinski had different mediums and came from different generations, they had a unitary artistic purpose.
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3: Radiohead and Progress. Radiohead's OK Computer, taking the compositions of York, Greenwood, and O'Brien, their collective work produced not another popular recording just like the previous one, but made something truly different. OK Computer's compositions express what they observed around them, the paraphernalia of nihilism, the negative role technology possesses and consumerist messages, corporate surveillance, and the chaotically out of time and place of the symbolics around within an increasingly political context drifting into the pollution of counterfactual alternative narratives. It was art for art's sake, though not with a direct politically popular thrust. To the Greeks, politics means people in action. It is the purest sentiment of Beksinski, where a naive audience is left to figure it out for themselves. Radiohead took the same path. Of course, this kind of exploratory experimentation often means their recording company and audience may not comprehend what they had on offer. But, lo and behold, the audience was with them, they got it. The company followed belatedly. There is a tension between the listener and artist mediated by the transitional state of both in a moment of discovery and makes real that artists and audience have a communicative connection. Despite the potential for marginalization, their audience saw this new thing for what it was. Communication. What had not hit the evening news, much less the Internet of Things, performance rock and roll had delivered on its promise. Throughout rock and roll's history, tension between a performer and the listener has been transcended by latching onto common themes they both hold. Today, the common themes are group angst, informed preoccupations, and tendency for rebellion. For OK Computer, performer and audience are united through the dots and dashes of the digital medium. Shunning becoming just another rock and roll band playing their hits, a touring spectacle in support of another product, they followed the path pioneered by the Beatles, who stopped touring and created Rubber Soul and Revolver in the process. OK Computer swings from the potential darkness inherent relationships, to the ethereal soundscape substance of progressive rock, to the jazzy explorations of trumpeter Miles Davis, to the modulated constructions of the Beatles and Brian Wilson, the concrete yet brooding sounds and quirky lyrics of the Pixies, the percussiveness of acid hip-hop dance mixes, and to the compositional complexity of Queen's Bohemian Rhapsody. With the addition of Radiohead's exploration of the global world's economic inequalities impact on modern life, OK Computer's commentary and composition subtly reveals its roots from what preceded them. OK Computer moved rock and roll forward through experimentation and exploration and brought an audience along with it. OK Computer is a necessary, vibrant and vital artistic expression and the perfect antidote to corporate propagandist product development.

0: freely chosen placeholder now returns you to the safety of your social media platforms and those neocons, prayer patriots, Russian trolls and Chinese imperialist data aggregating privacy thieves? We hope you've enjoyed this segment of the Theater of the Air. Confronting the unknown is a lot more than being out of bubblegum. The freely chosen placeholder reminds you that remembering the future is having the freedom to do so.
1: Yeah, that'd be us. The freedom to do so and making choices. And I'm telling you, we find this great stuff. It's a pleasure every week to put these shows together. That was a band called Amok Coma, and it's actually the same two words spelled frontwards or backwards. I don't think it's really a palindrome, but it comes along like that. And a thing called Computer Stadt or Computer State. And it's from an album called Abwärts, which is German for down. And it's a wonderful record label called Zigzag Records from 1980. What did we find out about these guys? There must be something. let me talk about. No, that was about it. They were in this interstice in the 80s, or I mean in the 60s, German rock and roll was picking up on the stuff coming out of Detroit, New York City, and the stuff like the leaves and the seeds that we played earlier. But there was this break in the 70s where there wasn't much of that, what I would consider to be interesting rock and roll, like we just heard from Amok Coma. And then it wasn't until the late 70s and early 80s it started coming up again. In the 70s, of course, was a lot of synthesizer, what was considered progressive music. And especially in Germany, it was the

exception of krautrock. So it was pushing out rock and roll. But we managed to find a couple of other artists out of there. And so I think we've got some to play later. But we'll get to that, like Carambolage. Anyway, so, and then, of course, talking about Radiohead, we were trying to make a comparison between the two when artists strike out saying, what I'm doing now isn't satisfying, I don't want to do what everybody else is doing, and try to invent something new. And Baczynski's paintings, if you've never seen them, are quite striking. And this whole idea about the paraphernalia of war, that's his phrase, is what he tried to get across, and how it distorts human and creates everything from annihilation or ennui to annihilation along the way. So let's move on. Boy, it's already, we're moving on. This is a wonderful tune done by Bob Dylan way back in the early 1990s when he was going through a phase of disinterest in music. In fact, this guy, David Bromberg, wanted to be able to record an album for Dylan, and Bromberg and Dylan had a long-term relationship, and Dylan said, nah, I've already done it. I've written all my songs. You write songs. And then one day, after a couple of weeks, I guess Dylan was ruminating on it, and he came with a notebook full of tunes. This one, called Polly Vaughan, is actually an old Irish tune with a wonderful little Halloween.

Yeah, that was brilliant, Bix. I don't know where you found that one, but that's great. A band out of Ireland called Lancum, Lankum, and a traditional Irish folk song, Go Dig My Grave. It's from a 2023 disc called False Lancum. I couldn't dig up where what Lancum meant. I just couldn't find it. It doesn't mean there isn't a translation for it, but we'll get it eventually. Wonderful tune. We have to play that again. Yeah, he wants to know when. Maybe next week. Okay, before that was Bob Dylan and Polly Vaughan, another French folk tune. If you look online, you go covers of Polly Vaughan, there's a lebendikadillion of them. This comes from a 2023 disc put together by David Bromberg, and it's called the Bromberg Sessions, 1992 to 93, the time it took to put this together. But it sat in vaults for ages before Bromberg, and I think Dylan, I couldn't read a story, but I'm guessing here that Dylan said, "Hey, what happened to that stuff we did back in '92 or something?" And or it could have been Bromberg says, "Look, I got this stuff, let's put it out." So that brings us to within, oh dear, 3 minutes, time for one tune. So this is a band called Tomorrow, and I've always thought this was a funny tune.

Yeah, a band called Tomorrow, and who wants a real-life permanent dream from a 1967 vinyl called 50-Minute Permanent Dream? These guys are, I believe, out of London. Let's check here. Yeah, London, UK, they were previously a band called The In Crowd and then 4 Plus 1. I don't know why they just didn't say 5. Anyways, rock and roll, as you could hear, sitar, bass, psychedelia, and they're prominent in a scene in London called Freak Beat, which was a more hard-edged, mod-style rock and roll, intense, in line with early Who, and some intense playing and an energetic stage scene. Well, I got to let you know, this is WRFZ LP Rochester. We're at 106.3 on your FM radio dial, and you can get us online at rochesterfreeradio.com. And this is Remembering the Future. I'm here with my good buddy Bix, who, I'm telling you, the guy's a genius when it comes to finding music. I'm so happy that we got together years ago. He says he isn't. Well, sorry about that, Bix. What can I say? I want to make a little pitch here about the station. We are an all-volunteer station. We're certified by the FCC as a low-power station to give their communities that the stations like this one, and there's several in the Rochester area, to give the community a voice. 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Herbert Hoover, when he was director of the FCC, this goes way back to the late 20s, thought that it should be about education. 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And it helps to keep the station on the air. But we also depend on things like sponsorships. All non-value-added, non-commercial messages about local business in this area sponsor our programming. 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It can be as much as you can afford. If you decide you want to forego that $7 mocha java latte with a squirt of espresso, a little bit of caramel, and some sort of bubbly stuff, you can send that our way. We can use it. So it's a good thing to do. It supports community radio, and we appreciate your involvement. All righty, let's move along. This is, this little set here is about the strange days we're living in when it comes to relationships. The two communities that are most vociferous about their victimhood. And this first one is by Paris Paloma called Labor.

0: Yeah, three songs about victimhood. 1971 Humble Pie from a wonderful LP by them called Rock On. And we heard Strange Days about a policeman on the corner. And there was a time of, I wouldn't say it was paranoia, but anxiety, because we were here in the States, we're experiencing something similar to what we have today, though not on the scale of corruption and rot in the presidency. Humble Pie from, Essex, UK, primarily Steve Marriott and Peter Frampton. Names that probably don't mean much today, but certainly had their share of fame and fortune. Marriott died from a house fire. He was, dropped a cigarette or something in his own studio and things burned up. Frampton went on to this international fame later. Humble Pie was essentially a blues band that went through rock and roll and then boogie type stuff. And then, of course, got into some harder stuff later on. By that time, Marriott was gone, and then the band ceased to exist. So, and of course, the lyrics are indicative of that sense that the populace is being victimized by government. Before that was Bronski Beat. And a tune called Small Town Boy from a 1984 vinyl called Age of Consent. And it's the thing that strikes me about it is it's about homosexuality, being an outcast in one's hometown and being bullied and then have to leave. And of course, the place to go and have some anonymity is a big city, New York, Chicago, Los Angeles, San Francisco, where there's a whole lot less of censor. But what I also found interesting was the singer's voice, that really high-pitched voice that James Murphy of the LCD Sound System said he was trying to get away from when he was doing his music in the early 2000s, and he wanted to get away from the operatic voice. What cued this in was I was listening to Tears for Fears the other day, and I realized what the gays do when they write about love and relationships and they're not going wrong. They have to make it, they submerge it in the lyrics, and they're never quite as open with their, what's really on their mind. Like Courtney Barnett, in her songs, or what we heard at the beginning of this, Paris Paloma, and her acidulous, toxic, modern third wave American feminism with every relationships with men is a patriarchy and it's nothing but a labor. And I'm thinking, gee whiz, how can that be true? It's just too far afield. The name of the tune was Labor from a 2023 disc called Cacophony. She started around 2019 in London, doing indie folk scene in the London area, and then got into a thing called Dark Pop, which was a revival of 1950s rock and roll that was less accessible to the listening audience than popular music at the time. And by way of indication, some of the stuff we were listening to with, what was the band we were playing earlier? Probably Lancome. Anyway, that brings us, temp is fugit, and I've been nattering here. Sorry about that, folks.
1: Do not fiddle with your knobs or make adjustments to your analog listening device. No xenomorphic intercession here. We are entering a segment of the show we've all been waiting for, the freely chosen placeholder, where neocons, prayer patriots, Russian trolls, and Chinese imperialists fear to tread. When in a place where brilliant music may not suffice, this is where the heart cries out for theater of the air. For an earful of delight, on with today's freely chosen placeholder.
2: Yes, that's not unusual.

This is an excerpt from a larger work. Edgar Allan Poe found horror in the ideas of magical realism. Poe fought against the kind of creative vacuum of the bad Machiavellian bargain of today's pessimistic determinism. Prologue. Artists and thinkers in their respective times were outsiders, separate from their communities, because of their individual persons, their look, their behavior, and their worldview. Rather than create a tempest around them, rather than call for mayhem, and not being malignant personalities, they put their creativity into inventions. These inventions required use of their community's common sense, the use of critical analytical skills, and methods of verification to marshal facts explicating where in the world their inventions would be useful. However, given Poe's work, he is most like an antipodal philosophical outlook than you might expect to his social period. He supported the methodology of science and the fight against those who wish to retain power in the face of change. While others' worldviews were ones of internal imagined ideation that misled them into the world of atavistic pessimistic determinism, others found their way into the uncertainty of democratic optimism to work on problem resolution. This is Poe's work. Let's investigate further. Edgar Allan Poe, 1809 to 1849, Magical Realism. Good storytelling employs the textualization, that is, the setting down of ideas as concrete, unchanging, of the notions of magical realism. Magical realism supplies both an adrenaline rush of recognition of a specter portending something bad, or one that fulfills the expectations, while the story is unchanged in its headlong dive into a mystery. One is enticed to pick up a book by an extravagant claim of its cover's blurb, but inside one finds something different. The mind is titillated. Whether textualized magical realism is in the form of adventure, horror, or mystery, each is designed to elaborate the promise of the worst possible events, to be the best of men facing what is presumed as nature's power. The impact of that intersection with malignant personalities or something fanciful regained which has been lost or desired is manifested by actions and instills a story with a relatable motive. Between sunset and sunrise is when most of the bile and bitterness of textualized magical realism is expressed. Some ask whether there is a God, why is nature cruel, or how can one individual treat another so bad? These are existential questions mulled in the dark. The disaster of the Great Dust Bowl of the 1930s, where ferocious, locust-like, fine particles, whipped up by the wind, carried at high speed, seeped into the cracks and crannies of everything and everyone. This unremitting pollution of life initiated existential questions of morally distressed and destitute farmers. But it wasn't the hand of God that visited upon Dust Bowl inhabitants, it was the hand of man. Stories of magical realism do the same. Its textualized ideas and frightening scenarios seep into the cracks and crannies of the mind to pollute everything rational and everyone involved. Standard storytelling inflames the mind of the reader, especially when human characters are pitted against one another, exposing their strengths and weaknesses. Storyteller's tools. Edgar Allan Poe was just such a storyteller. He understood the power of observational facts to flesh out the plot line or a character upon which to hang his unlikely stories. Usually a person mysteriously finds themselves in dire circumstances. In a manner of speaking, Poe's stories, like The Mask of the Red Death, The Sphinx, or The Pit and a Pendulum, were along the lines of Charles Dickens in descriptive detail that provided threats from innocuous things. It is also to amplify differences between individual coping skills. Poe's deliberate, vexatious troubles work to put into play seeming nonsense around them and make sense of the circumstance. The Sphinx, for example, set in a time of the dreaded and recurring reign of cholera, a narrator departs New York in a scared rush, abandoning occupation and city tumult for the relative hopeful sanguinary quiet and solitude in a rustic setting. During plague years, the city of New York left church bells unrung, pedestrians hunched and downcast, their kerchief-covered faces hurried in their belief that they could outrun the contagion.
To add to the unsettled nature of times, streets were cluttered with uncollected debris, grass grew through sidewalk cracks, and windows of shuttered shops were grayed by grime. By the middle of the summer, everyone who could left the city. Those who couldn't, the necessary workers, put upon by absent bosses, the poor without means to leave, and the downtrodden without hope of escape, were left to fend for themselves against the mysterious death-dealing specter. They suffered most. Poe's escapees, the well-heeled, deal with their thoughts by spending their time occupied decrying their fear. They were thankful to have escaped the polluted air redolent with death. The specter would not take possession of their souls, they thought. As refugees, there is no future tense in those thoughts. Every mind was consumed by mutterings of intrusive thinking of nightmare scenarios. They are physically and mentally paralyzed. For one person in particular, fear of living with a monster of hideous conformation wafting its way to his refuge was a great ghost behemoth, sprouting tusks, massive in size, sharp and covered by matted hair, gleaming eyes set ablaze by fever, and clothed in metallic scales, rattling each time it opens its jaws to shriek. This manifestation mirrored the man's unsettled countenance of the unknown. Poe's words expressed fear and loathing as he described the man's disquiet, despite living in relative safety and comfort of his rustic refuge. He remains agitated, not by the specter of disease, but by his ignorance. Poe's propinquity. In a manner of speaking, Poe's propinquity describes today's reality where wealthy reside in their mega yachts and mega estates while texting how isolated are their refugee lives, attempting to avoid the coming social collapse, not wanting to mix with the plight of the unwashed masses, and fearful of an unimagined mysterious contagion. They are paralyzed by magical realism. They wish it would all just go away. There is no grasping that most of what is experienced by the desperate precariat is the fear that the result of their disquiet is at the wealthy's own instigation. The widening gap between the haves and the have-nots is the real fear, but greed prevents them from doing anything to help others. Wishing to stay safe at the expense of others reveals just how consistent the vegetative well of emotionality pervades the human spirit. Emotionalism often betrays our rationalist human nature. As Peter Singer once said, if we recognize there is suffering and do nothing about it, that is evil. During Poe's time, a new class of professional arose, the educated and trained doctors, lawyers, engineers, and scientists. Poe understood that it was planned discovery, the factual evidence, not conspiracy, not agnosticism, and not denialism, that brought society an understanding that cholera wasn't some conspiracy on nature's part. Rather, it was the natural consequence of morbid poor sanitation, generalized ignorance of personal hygiene and health standards that led to the persistent and periodic outbreaks of cholera. A scientific observer's supernormal closeness with the agent itself, using the microscope and Louis Pasteur's culturing methods, that identified a causative agent. The newly minted scientific method organized and ordered details to provide an explanatory model on how to minimize future infection. In Poe's life, technology and scientific methodology revealed the hidden facts that long held ancient and shared ignorance could not. Through his stories, Poe offered a hand up, pointing out that between rich and poor is the scientist. Cholera, an age-old scourge, will soon be defeated. Science, epidemiology mainly, will tame the disease and quell fear through the practice of thorough and cool observation, collecting data, then mapping the incidence of disease in its early stages to reveal, through statistical analysis, the nidus and cause of the epidemic. Thus, Poe explains, it was careful epidemiological study of developed facts that produced proof that cholera is not a ghost behemoth phantasma, but poor hygiene and the Vibrio bacterium. Epilogue.
In dealing with the contradictory sides of human behavior, Poe's stories teach us that people can have their own truth, but not their own facts. In the former, it is a community of confused common sense, dismissing meaningful inquiry as a war on investigation. We are confronted by a similar circumstance today, with a war on democracy and constitutionalism. Both require working against

0: an understanding that cholera wasn't Scott's wrath or a political opponent's disagreement. It was investigative science's close but necessary attention to the 100 list of what ails it that the development of new information, such as epidemiology, society progresses. Since the early 17th century, growth of scientific endeavor has revealed hidden facts that close attention to the details has given us of pathological processes. Through its multiple forms of engagement with humans' place in the cosmos, science has brought new ideas through planned discovery to quell human fear. The paradox is that those directly facing a disease ravages and expecting help deny that paradigm. When ignorance fuels fear and loathing, the rational mind becomes paralyzed. Their emotional spirit overwhelms the curious mind. Today, we have science reporters and popular skeptics elaborating the necessary work of technology and scientific methodology being shouted down by ignorers and malignant personalities. Poe supported the scientific endeavor, yet those living under the influence of the CAD delusion of conspiracism, agnosticism, and denialism place the emotionless spirit outside the context of explanatory models of the natural world, impairing individual health and social welfare. Poe would have been disappointed.
1: Oh, for the love of God, please end me! Return me to the void! Please!
2: Oh, hush now, Maradella. One more peep out of you and you're going right back to the penalty box.
3: She is magnificent, isn't she?
4: Magnificent and terrifying, truly. And we're quite sure she could wipe out the human race?
3: Oh, easily. In so many colourful ways, actually. I mean, she could hijack the energy grid and boil the oceans. She could fabricate a dozen fleeting viruses on a whim. She could even turn the atmosphere into goo if she wanted to.
4: Goo? Oh, how delightful. I haven't thought of that one before.
3: Ah, yes. It's been a rather productive week, hasn't it?
4: Yes, marvellous. But, remind me, Holloway, why are we building her again?
3: Because if we don't, those little fellows on the red team will.
4: Ah, yes. The red team.
3: Dreadful people, really. Imagine a machine like this in their hands.
5: Oh, it'd be unthinkable. They'd wipe out humanity with it.
3: Yes. Mm. Whereas in our hands...
5: Yes. It's much better she remain in our hands.
3: Yes, yes, much better. Which is why we must finish building her first, whatever the cost.
5: Quite right. Quite right. And our version won't wipe out humanity?
3: Oh, come on now, Dr. Pym. We'd never let that happen.
4: Of course, of course. Say, how would we, not let that happen?
3: Oh, Pym. We don't have time for silly debate now, do we? Red fellows are only a month behind our research. They may be small, but they're catching up.
4: But I heard they're just a week behind.
3: You see, if we stop to work out how not to kill everyone, the Red Boys will beat us to the finish line, and then we all get killed.
4: Worse, we all get killed by their creation.
3: Yes, instead of by ours.
4: What a disaster that would be.
3: Yes, precisely. So, first we build the thing, then we work out how to stop it from killing everyone.
4: And, if it kills everyone before we've worked it out?
3: Well then, Dr. Pym, in that scenario, which of course would never happen, at least we got there first.
4: That's the priority.
3: Yes, that's the priority.
4: Very well then, Holloway. Shall we connect her to the regional power grid?
3: Oh, Pym! Let's do it!
6: Freely chosen placeholder now returns you to the safety of your social media platforms and those neocons, prayer patriots, Russian trolls and Chinese imperialist data aggregating privacy thieves. We hope you've enjoyed this segment of the Theater of the Air. Confronting the unknown is a lot more than being out of bubblegum. The freely chosen placeholder reminds you that remembering the future is having the freedom to do so.
0: I'm convinced if Poe were alive today, he would have written something much like that.
7: It's

0: The victory at any means, and in parens or quotation marks, gods don't give gifts. It's from a 2026, I guess you would call it video play from a group called the Gossip Goblins. Wonderful. I mean, when you think about it, the Poe was the inventor of the detective story. The Murders of the Rue Morgue is a good example that I'm convinced that Arthur Conan Doyle just beautifully elaborated in his stories. You can take the people, just change out the names of the people. So you've got RFK Jr., you've got Hegseth, you've got Trump, you've got Stephen Miller, and this is all the same kind of thinking. Poe was really enamored of science and where it was taking places. Well, let's move on. This is Tom Morello.
1: One, two, three.

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Everyone up and hit the ignition. 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This is the mission. 3, 4.

0: make. And then the hydrogen atom, and good things are gone. Vaporized eggplants of nuclear destruction. Good times gone.
1: Yeah. Vaporized eggplants. A wonderful band from 1967 called Bedlam 4, F-O-U-R, and their tune Hydrogen Atom. It's on a 45 from Armada Records. Let's see, I believe we've got something here. They're actually from River Falls, Wisconsin. Really the work of Bob Derrickson and Rick Bayham. I think that's how I'm pronouncing it. They're originally called the Echo Men. Started as a blues jam band and then rock and roll, and that's real clear from what we just heard. Before that was Bona Dish, also from 81 actually, out of London, and we heard Intense from their Zaragoza tapes from 1980 to 1981, put out as a compilation in 2013 by their record label, the Zaragoza record label. And it was very clear that they were DIY, lo-fi stuff, post-punk, a little bit of art rock, but certainly of interest, and so were the lyrics. And then Tom Morello started. He of Rage Against the Machine, plus, I don't know, I think I counted 15 other bands post-Rage of the Machine. Let's see, started around 1979 out of Libertyville, Illinois. One of those places you wouldn't expect, except for the fact it's in the Midwest, and the Midwest is where all of these interesting bands came from, Detroit all the way down to Ohio, Virginia, those kinds of places, and then on either side of those two states. So he came out of the alternative folk scene, got into rock and roll, some hardcore, some metal, and a little bit of rap. You could hear that, certainly. What was it? That wonderful tune that with a quote from the Grapes of Wrath. Bix? Sorry, I didn't mean to wake you. Anyway. They're responsible for a thing called new metal, which fuses hip-hop, industrial, funk, and grunge. So, minutes to go here. This is a band that I could not find much in the way of information on. And it was a puzzle why that was the case. But this is a band called Industry Standards. And this is a tune from their vinyl, not vinyl, but from their disc called Bozo Film. And this is called Clocking Off.

0: Well, we're running out of time, so I wanted to let you know you're listening to the, I think it's Warp Holes. I'm not sure. It could be Warp Holes. Slow Burn from a 2025 disc called Too Late, Losing My Mind. And before that was Industry Standard with, and by the way, Warp Holes are from New York. Let's see, they do a thing called the Chicago Rap, which is a fusion of Midwestern hip-hop, hip-house, and political activism. Like to hear that. And then started that with Industry Standard and Clocking Off from Bozo Farm from 2025. Just to let you know, you've been listening to Remembering the Future right here on your favorite radio station, WRFZ-LP Rochester 106.3 on your FM radio dial and online at rochesterfreeradio.com. We've got Metal Mountain coming up next. And just wanted you to know we'll be here next week again with another wowdy wow wow interesting show. I've been entertained. Bix, have you been entertained? Yeah, he's pushing the corners of his mouth up into a smile. So what can I say? He's just one of those good guys who does stuff like that. I'm trying to talk this out because we have... Oh, there it is. So just to let you know, we'll see you next week. We provide the pixels. You make the pictures. That's the fun part.
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3: 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I hope you're all ready for 2 hours of face-melting, eardrum-busting, kick-ass, hard rock and heavy metal tonight, because I have got 2 hours jam freaking packed of it. I am your host, Randall Burton, and on the show tonight, what do we have? What do we have? We've got Aerosmith. We have got Anvil. We have got, what else do we got? We've got a lot, including the Metal Mountain stage, which tonight I'm sure you will guess. You will guess by the clues. Will be Guns N' Roses. Now, for those of you who may be tuning in for the very first time, at the end of the show, I have what is called the Metal Mountain Stage, where you can hear the best in hard rock and heavy metal live. And the lead band that will be taking the stage, I will give you clues in the intro to the show. So you don't want to tune in late. You want to be here as soon as the hour drops. Okay. We're going to go all the way back to the spring of 1995, when yours truly was a budding student in a community college here in Rochester. And at this time, Motorhead releases Sacrifice, their 12th studio album. Now, for this record, Motorhead is signed to Steamhammer Records out of Germany. Motorhead stood their ground against the onslaught of grunge, refusing to chase trends as many bands of the era had begun to do. However, there's still a little drama behind the mixing board. That would be a cool name for a show. When you look at an album, you know, and you want to hear the history by it. Drama behind the mixing board. Or maybe it's too technical. In any event. So, Wuzo seems disinterested in recording an album and would soon find himself out of the band. So you got one of the longtime members gone, out, see you. The album was sort of produced, and I say that, if you can call what he done production, by Howard Benson. Now, Benson already had a new job lined up when the task falls upon him to produce Sacrifice. Instead, Ryan Dorn, who is the engineer, actually ends up producing the album, and Howard just slaps his name on it because he's AWOL the entire time. And it's Motorhead. Motorhead albums aren't going to dent the charts because Motorhead does not chase singles. They're not out there to be chart darlings. They just write some of the best in-your-face hard rock and heavy metal imaginable. And despite all the drama, Lemmy is still proud of the album. And it was the album, Sacrifice, which would go to be the first to feature Motorhead as a trio, something that they would be the rest of the band's lifespan. All right, folks, we're going to get the show rolling with the title track of that album, that 12th studio album. Here is Motorhead with Sacrifice. I'm no one.

That was Death Wish with Demon Preacher. We heard Gaskin with Despiser. We heard White Spirit with Midnight Chaser. And that is off their 1980 self-titled release. And Motorhead led the show off with the title track from their 1995 album, Sacrifice. And for those of you, like I said earlier, who may be tuning in, I clued you into how you can find out who's on the Metal Mountain stage. Well, folks, you're going to find out that listening to the show, you're going to hear bands you're not going to hear anywhere else. You're going to hear classic bands that may have fallen by the wayside, that classic rock radio is just ignored. You may find bands on the show that may have recorded just one album, but that one album was just a killer and it was a disappointment that they didn't record more. All right. You will also hear the band you know, but you're not going to hear the overplayed, tired songs. Now, one of those bands that's going to be a prime example is Aerosmith. And it's hard to fathom that when Aerosmith releases the album Get Your Wings, the band was on the verge of being dropped by Columbia. And I've talked about this about Rush, too. We look at these bands now that they became so huge, and it's kind of hard to fathom that the respective record labels basically view them as maybe not worth their time, the band that's not going to break through. But anyways, getting back to Aerosmith. As I said, when they released the album Get Your Wings, they're quietly and quite possibly at the chance of getting sucked into the abyss. Now, Aerosmith's two albums prior, they sold well in Boston, not many places else. And Columbia also felt that they had an artist that was going to break through further than Aerosmith and was more devoted to their time. And his name just happened to be, Bruce Springsteen. So, yeah, he would break through, but he almost broke through at the expense of Aerosmith there. So this is where Jack Douglas enters the picture, saves the band quite literally. Douglas had forged a relationship with a band that was so tight that Steven Tyler and Joe Perry would often call him the sixth member of the band. Aerosmith tours endlessly to support the album. The album sells well enough for Columbia to give Aerosmith one more chance, and that one more chance would be the album Toys in the Attic. That is the album that breaks Aerosmith through to a mass audience and sets them forth on a road that would eventually lead them to the Rock and Roll Hall of Fame and being so ingrained in pop culture. All right, now the track we're about to hear comes off the album Get Your Wings. It is a killer track that does not get any radio airplay for whatever reason. Here is Aerosmith with Woman of the World.

Tommy Bolin with Shake the Devil, which is off the album Fly the Eyes. Once again, where the hell else are you going to hear Tommy Bolin but the Metal Mountain? We had Frank Marino with Maybe It's Time. Heaven, a vastly underrated band from the land down under. Another one that should have been big. They just chose the wrong single to break them. Heaven with the song In the Beginning, and Aerosmith with Woman of the World. And I do want to say something about Heaven really quick. We're going to hear Guns N' Roses on the Metal Mountain stage tonight. And Guns N' Roses had a huge hit with a cover of the Bob Dylan song. Oh my God, why am I brain farting it right now? But in any event, Heaven did the cover of the same song. Oh my God, why can't I freaking remember that? All right, in any event, folks, we're just going to move on, and we're not going to let my brain fart. Knocking on Heaven's Door, that's what it is. Guns N' Roses had a huge hit with Knocking on Heaven's Door. Heaven did an amazing, totally different style cover of the song. Definitely check that out after the show, of course. All right, now we're getting things back on track here. We got, in 1982, Anvil releases the album Metal on Metal. It is a cornerstone of the thrash movement. Would be one of the very first to feature double bass drums. And Anvil, maybe like I said before in prior shows, they were a little too quirky to break on through here in the States, although they were very popular up in Canada. Metal on Metal is considered one of the best thrash metal albums ever released. And like I said, they did well in Canada. They did well in Europe. But management just drops the ball here in the States. They fail to take advantage of the budgeting metal movement here. However, being so underappreciated here in the States sort of added to the lore of Anvil, something that would be highlighted in that legendary documentary, Anvil, The Story of Anvil. Great title. In any event, on the Metal Mountain, off the album Metal on Metal, here is Anvil with Heatsink.

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That was Grim Reaper with The Show Must Go On, and it's hard to believe that Steve Grimmison passed away for a few years now. I mean, you guys had an amazing voice and amazing range. We heard the Black Riders with Chosen Few, Diamond Head with Play It Loud, and Anvil with Heat Sink. I'm your host, Randall Burton, and you are listening to The Metal Mountain right here on Rochester Free Radio 106.3 FM and the Rochester Free Radio live stream. Hello to everybody checking in at Iron Voice Radio, Rising Radio, and WGXX Gen X Radio. Still got plenty in store for this second hour. We've got Autograph coming up, as well as the Metal Mountain stage, which I've said many times before will feature Guns N' Roses. We're going to get right back to the music. Here's Excelsior with Victorious.

That was Beast in Black with Repentless. Zandria with Don't Say a Word. Exit Eden with Femme Fatale. And Excelsia with Victorious. All right. Now, back in 2017, God, it's hard to believe it's been almost 10 years since this album came out. Autograph released their fifth studio album, Get Off Your Ass, which was released via EMP Records, which was formed by Dave Elfson from Megadeth. Now, Autograph, it features a vastly different lineup than fans were more used to. Steve Plunkett had left the band. He was working on a solo career. He gets replaced by Simon Daniels. Now, surprisingly, despite being out of the limelight for close to, 30 years at the time, and with Turn Up the Radio basically being their only imprint on classic rock radio, the album does achieve chart success, going to number 21 on the classic rock album. Critics actually love the album, even though some of the diehard fans, and this is something, folks, that's always going to come up when you replace the lead singer with somebody else. Fans dug the album, but they weren't a fan of Simon, and they were just like, why can't Steve come back? Well, Steve's busy working on a solo career. In any event, it is an amazing album, and after this album was released, Steve Lynch leaves the band. And after recording one more album, Autograph did, Randy Rand, who basically was the heart of Autograph and kept it going through everything, and never let go of the sight of keeping the band alive, Randy Rand unfortunately passes away in 2022. And I honestly feel Autograph never got their just due for being on par with the other bands of the 1980s. I mean, Girls in Black Cars, off That's the Stuff, just an amazing track. One that is just

sick for on a sunny day in the summer, just cranking up loud as hell in the car. Up next on the Metal Mountain, here's Autograph with the title track from that 2017 album, Get Off Your Ass.

That was Motley Crue with Hell on High Heels, Kiss with Rise to It, and Autograph with Get Off Your Ass. And just like that, it's time for us to trudge on over to the Metal Mountain stage in all of its glory. And taking the stage first is Guns N' Roses with You Could Be Mine.

That was Queen with the classic Bohemian Rhapsody off Live at Wembley. We heard Mountain with Never in My Life. We heard AC/DC with Problem Child, and that is off Live in Cleveland. And we heard Guns N' Roses with You Could Be Mine. And just like that, folks, it is time for me to head on the door into the night. Man, it's amazing how these 2 hours really fly by. Be sure to follow me on Blue Sky and Twitter at Handsome Randall. I'm Randall Burton. Thanks for tuning in, my friends. And remember to always keep it cranked to that mighty number of 11.

0: I'm Dr. Anthony Lizerwitz, and this is Climate Connections. Hurricane Helene was 2 years ago, but for many, the mental and emotional impact of the storm is ongoing.
1: We knew when this storm hit that this would have devastating impacts, not only immediately, but months and years following.
0: Jennifer First is an assistant professor at the University of Missouri. Several months after the storm, she surveyed about 700 people from counties that experienced some of the most severe rainfall. 35% had symptoms of moderate to severe PTSD, and more than a quarter had symptoms of moderate to severe depression. Rates were higher for people who had experienced more severe flood impacts and who faced additional stressors in the storm's aftermath.
1: So, were they still struggling with getting into housing? Were they still struggling with repairs to their housing? Were they struggling financially?
0: And rates were lower for people with greater social resources, including support from family, friends, and community networks. The results underscore the mental and emotional toll of living through a severe disaster and suggest that helping people access financial and social support can ease at least some of that burden. Climate Connections is produced by the Yale Center for Environmental Communication. To learn more about climate change, visit climateconnections.org.
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4: 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And a special hello to everybody checking out the show on WGXX Gen X Radio. I hope you've all had a great week. I've got plenty on tap for you this evening. I, of course, am your host, Randall Burton. On tonight's show, we've got Leonard Skinner, The Pretty Reckless, Axel Rudi Pell. In this very first hour, you're going to hear the latest from Dream Theater. And of course, we've got the Metal Mountain Stage. That is in the second hour, and that will be featuring Queensryche as they will be the first to take the stage. So yeah, I'll admit it. I am one of those people who went right out and quickly snatched up the Def Leppard collection when it came out earlier this year. And there's a lot of stuff on it that, of course, is going to be played on the show over the course of the next several months or so. Now, I was hoping for more B-sides that hadn't seen a CD release before, like Waiting for the Sun, which was released as, I believe, the B-side, The Hysteria. They had actually redone the song. They had updated it, modernized it for the release to be on the B-side. That wasn't on it, but you know what? Beggars can't be choosers. Just like I'm not one of those people that goes to a concert and flips out because the band plays a couple of new songs versus a song that I know from the past. I mean, come on. If that's your thing, man, then you're a fan of that song. You're not a fan of that band. That's just my opinion. So I'm not going to sit and complain about what is and what is not on the little box set here. I'm just going to kick back and play some kick-ass tunes from it. How about that? Leading off the show tonight is Def Leppard with Go.

off the album Infestation, that was Rat with Eat Me Up Alive. Chris Holmes, the longtime guitar player for Wasp. He's got some solo stuff that's been out in the past couple of years. From that, you heard Let It Roar. LA Guns with their latest Knock Me Down. And Def Leppard got the show going tonight with the song, appropriately titled, Go! Dream Theater is a band that continues to sell records hands over foot. They lead in downloads. They have one of the top grossing tours going today. And they do all of this with scant radio airplay. And it's just the generations of fans that keep supporting this band and keep turning people onto the band, as I hope to do to you tonight. If you're not familiar with Dream Theater, if this is your first time tuning into the Metal Mountain, you're checking the show out saying like, hey, what's this show all about? And this is going to be the first time that you're going to hear Dream Theater, you are going to be impressed. They've released the album A View from the Top of the World, which is due out in the fall of 2021. This is heavier than I'm sure what the casual Dream Theater fan is going to expect. But they still managed to keep their signature sound. Up next on the Metal Mountain, the latest from Dream Theater, here they are with The Alien.

That was Hammerfall with Never Forgive, Never Forget, Steel Attack with Cursed Land, Category 5 with Far Too Long, and we heard the latest from Dream Theater with the song The Alien. And that is a concept album, to be exact, and that is due out later in the fall of 2021, and the title of that album, of course, is A View from the Top of the World. A band that was sitting on the top of the world when tragedy struck and half the band was wiped out in a very tragic plane crash. Lynyrd Skynyrd in 1974 releases the album The Second Helping, of which course it gave us the classic Sweet Home Alabama. Sweet Home Alabama, of course, was their answer to Neil Young's Southern Man, which the band looked at as sort of a put down of Southern culture. However, Neil Young wasn't the only score Lynyrd Skynyrd had to settle. One of them was with the band's own label, MCA. The band really wasn't feeling MCA's desire to have the Confederate flag draped behind the band during shows was something the band wanted the public to identify the band with. So Ronnie Van Zant and the late Ed King vented their frustration in an album cut called Working for MCA, which is all about how a big record label swoops in, takes advantage of, and essentially molds in the image of what they think the band or artist should be. Up next on the Metal Mountain, here is Lynyrd Skynyrd with Working for MCA.

That was Canada's own April Wine with the classic Sign of the Gypsy Queen. Also in that set, we heard UFO with perhaps their most recognized song, Lights Out. Sweet with the song Someone Else Will, and the opening line pretty much gives away what that song's all about. And that set was led off by Lynyrd Skynyrd with Workin' for MCA. I'm Randall Burton, and I don't work for MCA. I work for you, the listener. And you are listening to the Metal Mountain right here on Rochester Free Radio, 106.3 FM. You're also checking out the show via the live stream and to our friends over on WGXX Gen X Radio. If there is something you folks would love to hear on the show and you want to make a request, you can either hit me up on Twitter at Handsome Randall, or if you don't have social media like that, you're not a big social media person, you can email the show, metalmountain106@outlook.com. And it's also a great way if you're in a band and you would like to be played on the show. You can hit me up at that email, metalmountain106@outlook.com, and I will tell you how you can submit material to be played on the show. As far as our next set is concerned, I have decided that it's going to be a dedication to the ladies of hard rock and heavy metal, because sometimes, folks, let's be honest, we overlook them. As sad as it is to say, we overlook them. I don't know if it's a subconscious thing. I don't know what it is behind it, but sometimes we overlook them. So we are going to pay tribute to the ladies that just kick ass in the world of hard rock and heavy metal. As I said, they don't get enough respect. And I have four selections coming up that I hope you're all going to enjoy. Leading off the set is Taylor Momsen and her band, The Pretty Reckless, with Messed Up World.

That was Vixen with Cruisin', Battle Beast with Push It to the Limit, Doro, the Ageless Wonder with All for Metal, and the Pretty Reckless with Messed Up World, which is actually the radio version of the original song that actually appears on the album with a title that I can't say on the radio. It's just subtract the word messed with a very colorful word that I can't say on the radio, and that's what the title of the song is. In any event, on the subject of people that don't get enough praise, as we just paid tribute to the ladies of hard rock and heavy metal, we're going to pay tribute to a guitar player that a lot of people leave off their list when they make them of the best guitar players all time in hard rock and heavy metal. Maybe it's because this guy didn't have a slew of radio hits. Maybe it's because he wasn't in really big bands that were all over the radio. I am talking, of course, of Axel Rudi Pell. As I said, a lot of people who are dedicated to listening to hard rock and heavy metal, man, they know who Axel is. They sing his praises. But to the layperson out there who's only experienced maybe what they hear on classic rock radio, they're not going to know Axel Rudi Pell. You're going to tell saying his name, and they're going to be like, who? And that bugs me, because between his solo material and his work with the band Steeler, which once again, I remind people, is not to be confused with the band that gave us Yngwie Malmsteen and Ron Keel. Axel has started his own band called Steeler, and he has a very impressive body of work. Up next on the Metal Mountain, here is Axel Rudi Pell with Hold On to Your Dreams.

That was former AC/DC frontman Dave Evans. Yes, former AC/DC frontman Dave Evans, because he was actually there before Bon Scott took over lead vocals.

and that's when the band really hit it big. Dave had some personality clashes with Angus and Malcolm Young, and essentially was asked to leave the band. And he actually had a lot of, he sort of was upset for a long time, and he sort of has bottled that now. Thankfully, from the song there, you heard Put Up or Shut Up, Paul Stanley with Live to Win. And for those of you who haven't heard the news the past couple of weeks, Paul Stanley, he came down with COVID. And we wish the best for Paul Stanley from all of us here at the Metal Mountain for a speedy recovery from COVID, which once again, people, not that I make a lot of political statements on this show, but I do have to say, get vaccinated. All right? Get vaccinated. It's not a personal thing. It is about your compassion for your fellow human being. Stop with the selfishness already. Get freaking vaccinated. I've already gotten my shots, folks. There's going to be no side effects. I didn't feel any. Don't listen to the hype. Don't listen to those damn memes on social media and Facebook. Get the vaccine. Now I'm going to get off my high horse here and finish recapping that set. Because also you heard Heaven's Edge with the song Bad Reputation. And I'm the subject of the bands from the late 80s that really went unnoticed. And it's kind of sad. I mean, this is one of the bands that critics loved. And this is one of the very few times critics get it right. Heaven's Edge, an amazing band. Go to Amazon and eBay and get some of their albums. We also heard Axl Rudi Pell with Hold On to Your Dreams. And with that, my friends, it is time for us to head on over to the Metal Mountain stage. And taking the stage tonight, first will be Queensryche with The Lady Wore Black.

0: BOC, Blue Oyster Cult with Burning For You, Scorpions with Loving You Sunday Morning, and Queensryche with The Lady Wore Black. Once again, get well soon, Paul Stanley, and rest in peace, Charlie Watts, one of the greatest drummers of all time. And I'm pretty sure Wikipedia could have its own page of drummers that Charlie Watts influenced. So once again, thank you, Maestro. Thank you, Charlie Watts. Rest in peace. I'm Randall Burton. Thanks for tuning in. And in honor of Charlie Watts, come on, man, let's all keep it cranked to 11.
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4: It's that time, it's that time, it is that time. It is midnight, it is Friday, or is it Saturday morning? I can never keep that straight. It is any event, time for another edition of the Metal Mountain right here on Rochester Free Radio, 106.3 on that AFM dial. I am your host, Randall Burton, and oh man, this year is just zipping by. Doesn't it feel like just last week we flipped the calendar to 2019, and pretty soon we're going to be flipping it again until 2020. That is just amazing. Well, on the show tonight, we're going to hear from Ozzy. We're going to hear from Motley Crue. We got Guns N' Roses. And taking the Metal Mountain stage will be the one, the only Rush. However, we're going to get the show rolling and flowing here with a track from the very first lead singer of AC/DC, Dave Evans. Yeah, Dave Evans is a name that's only known to the most hardcore AC/DC fans. And as I was talking about Al Atkins and Judas Priest a few weeks ago, you can actually win a bar bet with this guy as well. In fact, Dave sang on their first single, which was released in their homeland of Australia, Can I Sit Next to You, Girl? And Dave has always claimed that the other band members were jealous of him and that, you know, after he was fired, there was a lot of back and forth. And after he was fired, Evans fronted the band Rabbit for a while, who played on the show before he embarked on his solo career. Let's check out some solo Dave Evans right now. Here he is with Take Me Down.

That was John 5 with The Lust Killer, and you can find that on the album God Told Me So. We also heard Iced Earth with Black Flag, Wasp with Babylon's Burning, and Dave Evans with the song Take Me Down, and you can find that on his album Sinner, and that's what led off the show tonight. Now, last week, I know I'm playing Ozzy 2 weeks in a row, and I try not to play the same artist 2 weeks in a row, but there's sometimes I'm just in the mood, or I just, on a whim, grab that artist and bring it with me to play. And I said last week how Ozzy's had over 50 years recording music between solo and Black Sabbath, and it does boggle my mind that Diary of a Madman, I believe, turns 39 next year. It's been 39 years since that album was released. And one of the hidden gems that is on that album that's one of my favorites, it's a song called You Can't Kill Rock and Roll. And I know this isn't something that's often said, but at 7 minutes or and change, this is a song that actually feels too short. And it's a good thing it's one of those Ozzy songs that, unlike a lot of his 80s material, isn't overplayed. Let's get the second set rolling, shall we? Here's Ozzy with You Can't Kill Rock and Roll.

That was Restless Spirits with Calling You. We heard UFO with The Fire Burns Tonight. Gaskin with the title track off their 1982 album, Just Like a Movie Star. And Ozzy led that set off with the song, You Can't Kill Rock and Roll. All right. Now, in my humble opinion, and this is just my opinion here, I don't think Armored Saint gets enough respect. You don't see them on many lists when people rank the greatest metal bands of all time. You might have some younger fans that only know them as the band that gave Anthrax John Bush. And who knows, maybe if guitarist Dave Pritchard doesn't die young from leukemia, maybe if the band released more albums into the 90s, who knows? Who knows where Armored Saint's position would be on the list of best metal bands of all time? They might have ranked higher. And for those of you who you've heard the name Armored Saint, but you really haven't heard any of their songs, I'm going to take care of that for you right now. Just sit back and get ready. Here's Armored Saint with Conqueror.

That was Creator with Coma of Souls. We heard Metal Church with their cover of the Deep Purple classic Highway Star. We heard Slayer with Show No Mercy and Armored Saint with the song Conqueror. Show No Mercy, by the way, from Slayer, that is off their 1982 epic album title track, and I think that's probably one of the greatest metal albums, at least one of the greatest thrash metal albums ever released. I am Randall Burton, and you are listening to the Metal Mountain right here on Rochester Free Radio. You can follow the show by following me on Twitter at Handsome Randall. Like I say each and every week, it's a great way to know what's going through my mind at a given moment, which could be something very dangerous. It's amazing that I haven't gotten suspended from Twitter more than the two times I have. Oh, wait, did I just say that out live on air that I've been suspended from Twitter before? It's also a great way to find news relating to the show as I try to recover from that. And who knows? Follow me, and if I like you, maybe I'll follow back. Who knows? Who knows? I like to follow people back when they follow me. So yeah. We're just going to get back to the music right now as I almost derail my own show because it's very late at night and my mind tends to wander. Okay, so Motley Crue. Like I said, I'm planning to do another special sometime soon, probably sometime in 2020. And I just haven't figured out what band that's going to be, or maybe a theme show. Or maybe I'll do a special on Rochester's own Lou Gramm. Maybe I'll do a special on Dio. Who knows? I could do any of these. Or not. That is what you call a teaser.

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the album Sudden Impulse. That was Stampede with Shame on You. We had Tokyo Blade with Killer City, Udo with Pull the Trigger, and Motley Crue with Teaser. At the start of the show tonight, I played a track from Dave Evans, the original lead singer from AC/DC. And now you get to hear a track from the Brian Johnson era of AC/DC. And yeah, I did intentionally decide to play a track from Dave Evans and a track from AC/DC tonight on the show. And AC/DC has really walked that fine line. They've lived on the edge. Here's AC/DC with The Razor's Edge.

That was GNR with You Could Be Mine. We heard Crocus with their cover of the song Born to Be Wild. Rocks Gang with You Really Gotta Hold On Me. And AC/DC with The Razor's Edge. Now, I'm glancing over to the clock, and I see that it is time right now for the Metal Mountain stage. And we're going to get this going right now. Like I said, you're going to hear songs from bands you're not going to hear anywhere else. But if you hear a song that was popular, it's generally going to be the live or demo version. Here it is. Here is Rush with the live version of Tom Sawyer.

0: you so much. We'll see you next year. Yeah.
1: Featuring Mitch Malloy on lead vocals. That was Great White with Once Bitten, Twice Shy. We heard Ace Frehley with Cold Gin, a song he performed many times with Kiss. And Rush was the first to take the metal on stage with the song Tom Sawyer. And I kind of just realized I did something here. It's almost happy accidents. I played two well-known songs from two bands. Okay. But the well-known song from Great White actually had a different lead vocalist than the song you're used to, because the song, when it was made popular, Jack Russell was the lead singer of Great White. So that kind of encompasses what you're going to hear on the Metal Mountain. If this is your first time tuning into the show, you will hear like demo versions, and the live version sometimes is just as rare as the demos. And I figured Mitch Malloy singing Once Bitten, Twice Shy would be the perfect buffer for playing Tom Sawyer at the beginning of the live set. In any event, that will do it for this edition of the Metal Mouth. I want to thank everybody who tuned in tonight, all you crazy night owls who stayed up late with me tonight. I'm heading off into the night, and I'm going to go home and see what my pillow is doing. I'm Randall Burton. Thanks for tuning in, and remember to always keep it cranked to 11.

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1: 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And I'm your host, George, here on Rochester Free Radio. And this week's theme is one I'm calling Birds of a Feather Flock Together. And this first song you're going to hear was off a multi-platinum debut for a group, and that album is called Shake Your Moneymaker. Here's one from The Black Crowes.

Off the album of the same name, that is Jerry Rafferty with Night Owl. And before that, we heard the Little River Band with The Night Owls, as well as the Beatles giving us Blackbird. And we kicked off that set there with the Black Crowes singing Twice as Hard. Well, the next song you're going to hear is, well, it's an instrumental. It's a haunting tune, and I would encourage you to listen to the rhythm section here, John McVie and Fleetwood Mac. And this is a Peter Green tune, Albatross, off of the English release, The Pious Bird of Good Omen. And, well, just sit back and enjoy here on Theme On. This is, again, Albatross by Fleetwood Mac.

And you heard a couple title tracks there here on Theme On. That was Comfort Eagle by the band Cake. And before that, we heard The Long Run by the Eagles. We also heard with Stephen Stills, that's the band Manassas, with their song Fallen Eagle. And we kicked off that block with Albatross by Fleetwood Mac. Well, you're going to hear a song before this guy broke out into a solo career. He was with a group called the Falcons. Yeah, you were going to hear Wilson Pickett on lead, and this tune out of Motown is I Found a Love by the Falcons here on WRFZ, Rochester Free Radio.

Don't worry about a thing indeed, Bob. That's a song you just can't feel bad listening to. That's Three Little Birds by Bob Marley and the Wailers, excuse me. And before that, we heard Michael Jackson. It was not the Jackson 5, but actually Michael Jackson from his solo debut, Got to Be There, from 1972 with his cover of Rockin' Robin. And we also heard Marvin Gaye's song, His Eyes on the Sparrow. Very stirring song indeed there. And we kicked it off with The Falcons featuring Wilson Pickett, and that was I Found a Love. Well, before we go on to the next block of tunes here, I want to mention, if you are in Rochester and you know it's springtime when the Lilac Fest is upon us, not just the weather changing, but that's, to me, that's the sign of spring turning here in Rochester, the Lilac Festival. And kicking off the Lilac Festival this Friday morning is local singer-songwriter Joe Brucato, and he is going to be taking the stage around 11:30 this Friday morning at the Highland and South entrance. And his is the Hometown Heroes Day to benefit Honor Flight of Rochester. It's a great cause there, Honor Flight, if you're not sure about it. It's about where veterans get flown down to Washington, D.C. to see the monuments of the conflicts of which they were a part. So again, if you're in Rochester, check out that show, and I hope you enjoy the Lilac Fest otherwise. Well, back to the music here. Well, if it is Birds of a Feather Flock Together, what better band to have in this theme than Flock of Seagulls? And here is Space Age Love Song here on Theme On.

0: off the album Come Away With Me. That is Norah Jones with Nightingale. And before that, we heard Birds Fly, Whisper to a Scream by the Icicle Works, as well as A Flock of Seagulls, Space Age Love Song. And thanks again for listening to Theme On, and you have been listening to Rochester Free Radio. 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Until next time, take care. I'm your host, George. Bye.
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Hi, everyone. I'm Big Al. Time for the Big Al and Sandy Radio Show. No matter where you at or what part of the world that you in, we're going to pick a little bit of bluegrass and talk a little bit of country music right here on this program. We've got some brand new releases that we're going to be playing for you, a new album by Kenny and Amanda Smith, and a whole lot more. We're going to begin about 2008 with an album called Newgrass and the group Three Fox Drive and the song An Eye for an Eye. It's all right here on the Big Al and Sandy Radio Show. Let's roll, everybody.

Ashley Graham, an Appalachian Highway, and her latest single on Pinecastle Records called Pinewood Prison. Then we had Appalachian Smoke right behind her with their new song, Mountain Mover. And we started everything off with Three Fox Drive and Eye for an Eye. We lost two bluegrass legends this past week. One, Alan Mills of the group Lost and Found, and Pat Enright of the Nashville Bluegrass Band. We'll talk about both of them and tell you just a little bit about them and play a couple songs from the bands that they played in. But they were certainly true legends. They died hours apart. Christy Cox has a brand new single. It just released on Billy Blue Records, and it's called No Regrets. So let's listen to Miss Kathy Cox here on the Big Al and Sandy Radio Show.

There is Ashby Frank, and that is from his new album, Run This Town, and the song called Traveler's Prayer. And then we had Rowan Keith Hines and one of her newer songs from her new album, and the song Johnny Ray, and then Ashley Graham and Pinewood Prison right here on the Big Al and Sandy Radio Show. Well, I'd mentioned we'd lost two bluegrass legends, true legends, and we're going to start with the first one here, which was Pat Enright. Pat Enright was one of the founders of the Nashville Bluegrass Band. He played guitar and he sang vocals. He is originally from Indiana. Now, he lived in San Francisco Bay Area in the early 70s, and then he moved to Nashville. In 1976, Pat Enright formed a San Francisco group called Phantoms of the Opera, and in 1979, he joined Tasty Licks, a band that included Jack Tottle and Bela Fleck. In 1983, he formed a Nashville band called the Dreadful Snakes. And in 1984, he was a founding member of the Nashville Bluegrass Band, playing guitar and singing lead vocals. In the year 2000, he appeared in the movie Oh Brother, Where Art Thou? And sang on the soundtrack album, and he was one of the Soggy Bottom Boys, and he passed away this past week. We're going to go to an album that they released in 1979, the band Tasty Licks. It had Bela Fleck on it, Pat Enright, Mark Schatz, and Jack Tottle. Here is a great little song that's called Blue Days and Black Nights, and prayers for his family, and of course, bluegrass has lost another great legend. Here is Pat Enright and Tasty Licks.

That was Benson, and that is from their album that is called Pick Your Poison, and the Beatles tune called I'll Follow the Sun here on the Big Al and Sandy Radio Show. And then we talked a little bit about Pat Enright and played Blue Days and Black Nights from the group that he was with in 1979 called Tasty Licks. We'll be talking about Alan Mills of the Lost and Found coming up, and a little bit of country music for you as well. Rhonda Vincent, Queen of Bluegrass, Grand Old Opry star, has a brand new single out, and it's called It's a Possibility. And she's featuring Dan Tominski on this as a duet. So let's take a listen to Rhonda Vincent and Dan Tominski once again, a brand new song, It's a Possibility.

Kenny and Amanda Smith, and that is from their new album. It's called The Whole World Round, and that is the title track of it, The Whole World Round, right here on the Big Al and Sandy Radio Show. A little bit of Junior Sisk and his song, A Brand New Whippoorwill, and then Rhonda Vincent with her brand new single called It's a Possibility. How many of you may or have heard of Spade Cooley? He was a great fiddle player and a great singer as well. Back in 1961, August of 1961, he was convicted of first-degree murder by a jury. Spade Cooley had suspected his second wife, Ella Mae Cooley, of repeatedly being unfaithful, and she had an affair with Roy Rogers, and he murdered her at their home in front of their 14-year-old daughter. It was said that after he had beaten her to death, he crushed a light cigarette against her skin to see whether or not that she was dead. Cooley had scored over six top 10 country hits in the 1940s. Let's go back to the year of 1945. That's when this song was originally released, and the song is You Can't Break My Heart. So let's take a listen to convicted fiddle player Spade Cooley here on the Big Al and Sandy Radio Show.

Lonesome River Band, their latest single, Walking Back to Bluefield. Then Miss Amanda Cook with a brand new single out, and it is called Down in the Quarter. A little bit of Marty Fowley, Song of the Holler, and Wilson Banjo Company, their latest single on Pine Castle, Burn Down the Fields. We've got more coming up right here on the Big Al and Sandy Radio Show.

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Welcome back, everybody. I'm Big Al, and this is the Big Al and Sandy Radio Show. 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We got a brand new single that we're going to start with in this hour. Plus, we got some more country music, and we'll take a look at Alan Mills. He was another legend that passed away this week. And he was one of the founding members of the group Lost and Found, so we're going to be talking about him. Michael Pruitt just came out with a brand new single, and it's called East Kentucky Two Lane. So let's get started right here on the Big Al and Sandy Radio Show.

That is another bluegrass single, and from Buddy Melton. That is a brand new single, Some Other Small Town. Then we heard Appalachian Roadshow from their latest album, Me Against the Mountain. Gina Britt has the album out. It's pretty much brand new. It's called Streets, Rivers, Dreams, and Heartaches. And here is a song called Dear Departed. And Jason Carter is going to take the lead on this song right here on the Big Al and Sandy Radio Show.

There's Carly Greer. That's her latest single called Being Poor. So one of the greatest voices of country music, of course, was killed in a plane crash in 1963, Patsy Cline. I ended up interviewing her husband before he passed away, and that interview is on my YouTube channel. And if you want to go to YouTube and type in Big Al Weekly and Patsy Cline, then you'll be able to find my channel. But anyway, on August the 21st, 1961, Patsy Cline recorded her version of the Willie Nelson song, Crazy. It was during sessions at Bradley Film and Recording Studio there in Nashville, and Patsy Cline's husband, Charlie, had first heard the song on the jukebox at Tootsie's Orchid Lounge there in Nashville and later played it to his wife, who absolutely hated the song because Willie Nelson's demo spoke the lyrics ahead of and behind the beat. But her manager or her producer, Owen Bradley, arranged it in a ballad form which she recorded it. Now, this is the only song that Patsy ever went into and recorded on track because she had had a car wreck previously and had messed her back up. And there was a note in this song that she couldn't get. So she came in the studio with nobody there. They'd already made the track. But this was the first and only song that she would track with her vocal. So let's go back to that great song called Crazy. And I'm sure she ended up loving it after all the royalties pulled in. But here is Crazy and here is Miss Patsy Cline.

And that was a great instrumental called Cecil Blue, and that was by Frank Evans. And then we had Red Camel Collective and their song Walk Out in the Rain, a little bit of retro 78, Tall Dark Stranger, and Sister Sadie, the song Can't Let Go of Your Love, here on the Big Alan Sandy Radio Show. Alan Mills, one of the great legends. He founded Lost and Found. He passed away this past week, and I just want to talk a little bit about him. He was a good friend. He was really a great person. He was actually from Ferrum, Virginia, and he formed in 1973 Lost and Found. The original members was Alan Mills on the bass and lead vocals, Gene Parker on the banjo, Roger Handy on the guitar, and Dempsey Young on the mandolin. They began recording in 1976 on the Outlet label. Then they were signed to Rebel Records in 1980. Now, on the name Lost and Found, this is what Alan said. He said, "At the time we started this band, all of us were lost in other bands, but we found each other through a mutual love for bluegrass music." So bass player and band leader Alan Mills previously worked with the Easter Brothers and a country group called T-Birds. And as a songwriter, he's best known for the classic song Love of the Mountains, which has become a bluegrass standard. Dempsey Young and Alan Mills formed the core of the group and preserved its sound. Other band members have included over the years Ronnie Bowman, Barry Bear, Shane Bartley, Greg Gluck, Jody King, Linwood Lunsford, John Lewis, Scotty Sparks, Ben Green, and Steve Wilson, and a few others. We're going to go back to their classic bluegrass album. This song here was written by Bill Emerson, and it's called Harvest Time. And on this track is, of course, Alan Mills, Bubba Chandler, Dempsey Young, Gene Parker, Steve Wilson, and Roger Handy. So we pray for Alan's family, and he was one of the greatest people in the world and a great singer and bass player. Here is the group Lost and Found, and here is their classic song called Harvest Time.

Dark Shadow recording artist, the Sullivan Sisters, Devil's Got a Hold on You. And then we heard from Marty Falley and his latest album, Song of the Holler, and the song, The Highway's Empty Gospel. And then we had a little bit of Downriver Collective, The Devil in Me, Laura Lee Jones, Sun Can't Stop the Rain. And of course, we started that set off there about with Lost and Found, about Alan Mills passing away in the song called Harvest Time. We got time to get one more in here. Let's get Lou Reed in here. And here is a little song that he recorded, that Jerry Reed wrote and recorded and made pretty famous, called Amos Moses. Here is Lou Reed.

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1: 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I've reached far back into the archives and dusted off a top-shelf collection of solid gold country hits for you this morning, and I have some great duets lined up for you this first hour to get us started, including Earl Thomas Conley and Emmy Lou Harris, Kenny Rogers and Dottie West, and of course some Waylon and Willie as well. So pour that cup of Wake Me Up, settle into your favorite comfy chair, and let's begin our weekly three-hour journey down memory lane. We're going to kick things off this morning with one of my personal all-time favorite country stars. Not only did this become his signature song, it spent 5 weeks at number one, earned him a Grammy Award, and greatly contributed to him being named the CMA Male Vocalist and Entertainer of the Year in 1971. With his advice for maintaining a happy relationship, here is Charlie Pride with Kissin' Angel Good Morning.
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Dolly Parton with Heartbreaker. That was the lead single from her album by the same name, and it began the first of a three-week run at the top of the charts 48 years ago this week. 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We've got Patsy Cline, Janie Fricke, and Alabama all headed your way in this next set. But right now we've got the Working Man's Poet. This one was released 46 years ago this week and went on to be his 26th number one single. From his album Back to the Bar Rooms, here is Merle Haggard with I Think I'll Just Stay Here and Drink.

0: Earl Thomas Conley and Emmy Lou Harris together with We Believe in Happy Endings, which went to number one this very week in 1978. That was first released by Johnny Rodriguez in February of that same year. His version peaked at number seven and was just coming down off the charts about the time that version was released. My name is Tom Tracy, and this is Classic Country Weekend on Rochester Free Radio 106.3 FM. I've got a great top five Gene Watson hit from 1979 headed your way in just a little bit. But right now, we've got a gentleman who charted 46 singles throughout his career, with 17 of them going all the way to number one. That includes this one, which reached the top 44 years ago this week. With a title track from his Put Your Dreams Away album, here is Mickey Gilley.
1: Every now

You know, a lot of folks stop at truck stops. They just naturally think they should, 'cause they figure any place a truck driver eats, the food's just got to be good. So they go out there amongst all them truck drivers, sitting around talking low. They're talking about women and stuff like that, and how fast them trucks will go.

on 66, where a lot of the drivers stop and get their kicks. Reckless eyeballing his waitress, they got cold flow. There's always a bunch in here hanging out, cutting up and talking about how she wiggles when she walks and stuff like that, and how fast them trucks will go.

Number one this very week back in 1965, Buck Owens, Only You Can Break My Heart. So don't touch that dial. There's still two more hours of Classic Country Weekend still to come on Rochester Free Radio 106.3 FM. I'm Tom Tracy, and in the next hour, we've got a powerhouse lineup waiting, including music from Conway Twitty, George Strait, Colin Ray, as well as George Jones. This lady had her very first recording session 71 years ago this week, and that led to her being the youngest female artist in country music history at the time to have a number one hit. Among the hits to follow was this top five single from 1973, written by the great Bill Anderson. Here is Gene Shepherd with Slippin' Away.

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Colin Ray with In This Life, which became his second number one single on this very date back in 1992. George Jones before that with A Picture of Me Without You, and Loretta Lynn got our second hour underway with her signature hit, Coal Miner's Daughter. I'm Tom Tracy, and you're listening to Classic Country Weekend on Rochester Free Radio 106.3 FM. This gentleman charted numerous hits across the adult contemporary, pop, and country charts throughout his 55-year career. 43 years ago this week, he was celebrating his third appearance at the top of the country charts. It's B.J. Thomas, and he's getting new looks from an old lover on Classic Country Weekend.

0: Oh, it was so simple back then.
1: Walking in the sand.
0: Oh, we just never thought it.

That song was first recorded by Joe Sun in 1978. It was the highest charting song of his career, peaking at number 14. 46 years ago this week, she escorted it all the way to the top. Dolly Parton with Old Flames Can't Hold a Candle to You. My name is Tom Tracy. This is Classic Country Weekend, and you're tuned to Rochester Free Radio 106.3 FM. She was the first female artist to top both the country charts and the Billboard Hot 100 simultaneously, a feat that she accomplished 58 years ago this week with this Tom T. Hall penned classic. No, I wouldn't put you on. It really did. It happened just that way. Here is Jeannie C. Riley with Harper Valley PA.

0: for loving you. 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And I never really lived before loving you.
1: And for loving you, my faith is a little stronger. For a world that could give you to me couldn't be as bad as it's made out to be. 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

0: 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And darling, I gave so much of myself loving you.
1: Now I'm losing you. And I'm a sadder, lonelier man than I ever thought any man could be. But even in my loneliness, even as I walk the haunting trail of memory, even for all the pain that I'm feeling right now, never once will I ever regret having had the chance of loving you.

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Carl Perkins not only co-wrote that song, he also played lead guitar on the recording. 37 years ago this week, it was the number one country song in the nation. The Judds with Let Me Tell You About Love. I'm Tom Tracy, and let me tell you about hits. I've got one from George Strait headed your way in just minutes, plus we'll have music from Steve Earle as well. Right now, though, it's time for Kenny Rogers with his number one hit from this very week back in 1977. Here's Daytime Friends on Rochester Free Radio 106.3 FM.

0: Steve Earle and Guitar Town helping to wrap up our second hour this morning. That was in fact the biggest hit of his career, peaking at number 7 on the country charts back in 1986. I'm Tom Tracy. This is Classic Country Weekend, and you're tuned to Rochester Free Radio 106.3 FM. Coming up in the next hour, we'll have music from Ronnie Millsap, David Allen Coe, Tanya Tucker, as well as the King, George Strait. Leading us there with a song he led to the top of the charts this very week back in 1974 is Waylon Jennings with Ramblin' Man.
1: I've been down the Mississippi, down through New Orleans. Yes, I have.

Johnny Walker sat at a table in a bar, minding his own affairs, drinking his namesake over the rocks. He was drunk, too drunk to care, when a girl from the bar walked up beside him, and this is what she said.

0: You know, he was thinking of his wife and his 12 little children back at home, and how his drinking had ruined their lives.
1: Now, folks, here's where it gets really, really sad.
0: Then John, he stared off into that streetlight, and a vision filled his poor, poor heart with dread. For you see, folks, it was him lying drunk there in the gutter, all covered with flies.

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0: Ronnie Millsap notched his 27th career number one hit 41 years ago this week. It would then go on to be ranked the number one song of all of 1985 and earn him a Grammy Award for Best Country Vocal Performance by a Male Artist. Lost in the 50s tonight. I'm Tom Tracy, and Hour 3 of Classic Country Weekend is in full gear on Rochester Free Radio 106.3 FM. Our next song has been on top of the country singles chart twice. Alan Jackson released his cover of this Bob McDill penned hit as the third single from his album Under the Influence in early 2000, and it would spend 1 week at number one that summer. 47 years ago this week, the original version recorded by Don Williams was making its appearance at the top of the charts to mark his ninth number one single. From his album Expressions, here is the Gentle Giant with It Must Be Love.
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1: Tanya Tucker with the title track from her album, Here's Some Love, which went to number one 50 years ago yesterday. Tanya has a birthday coming up. She will turn 68 1 week from today. My name is Tom Tracy. This is Classic Country Weekend, and you're tuned to Rochester Free Radio 106.3 FM. This next song was co-written by Alan Jackson and Randy Travis. They originally had planned to pitch this blues-inspired hit to B.B. King, but Alan decided to record it himself instead. It was released 34 years ago this week as the lead single off of his album A Lot About Living and A Little About Love. And not only did it climb all the way to the top of the charts, it was one of the most played songs on country radio for all of 1993. Here's Alan with She's Got the Rhythm, I Got the Blues.
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Songwriting legend Don Schlitz teamed up with Paul Overstreet to write that song. And 39 years ago today, it would reach the top of the Billboard Hot Country Singles chart. That is the Forrester Sisters with You Again. This is Classic Country Weekend with Tom Tracy. And speaking of legendary songwriters, Whisperin' Bill Anderson gets the credit for this next song. Or the blame. Depends on your perspective. With a top 10 hit that he recorded 63 years ago today, here is Roy Drusky with Peel Me a Nanner on Rochester Free Radio 106.3 FM.

He co-wrote that song with Webb Pierce back in 1959. Webb recorded it that same year, and it spent 9 weeks in the runner-up spot, stalled behind the Browns and the Three Bells. This very week in 1972, however, it would not be denied. With his number one single, I Ain't Never, that is Mel Tillis. And that brings us to the close of this week's Classic Country Weekend. I thank you for tuning in this morning, and I invite you to do so again next week and every Saturday morning starting at 7, right here on Rochester Free Radio 106.3 FM. Cromedy's Corner takes over the airwaves starting at 10 o'clock. Taking us on home this week, we've got the Charlie Daniels Band. I'm Tom Tracy. So long, everybody.

0: 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It's Chris Caden, and every Wednesday from 8 to 10 o'clock, you got to be catching up with Caden live here, 106.3 FM, WRFC, Rochester Free Radio. 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

0: Good morning, Rochester. I'm glad you're here today to join us on Cromedy's Corner, where the mantra is that you never give up, you never quit, you never surrender, because on the other side of failure is success. You're listening to Rochester Free Radio, WRFZ 106.3, on your FM dial. I'm glad you can join us because we have so much going on in the month of October that you really need to hear. And not only is this their health fair today at 149 Brooks Avenue at the Genesee Baptist Church, but we're honored here to celebrate their 155 years with their current pastor, and that is Reverend Stephen Wilson Sr. Sir, I'm so happy you could join us this morning.
1: Oh, good morning.
0: Okay, just put your mic up a little. Yeah, there you go. So we're looking forward to this hour we have today. And
1: Reverend Stephen Wilson, yes. Of Genesee Baptist Church. Good morning, everyone.
0: Yes, good morning. I appreciate you joining us today. I shouldn't be saying And we're looking forward to hearing a little bit about your backstory. And I know you were at the Mumford Church, but before there was a Mumford Church, there was a Stephen Wilson.
1: Oh, yes, it was. Yes.
0: Now,
1: well, I grew up in a little small town of Avon, New York.
0: Avon. Okay.
1: Yes, indeed. I grew up on a farm. My grandfather had a farm, which I grew up on, and went to the schools there. Played all the sports from football, basketball, and baseball, and also did track.
0: Oh, wow.
1: Graduated there, and then I went to, I went to Findlay College in Findlay, Ohio for a year.
0: Findlay,
1: near Toledo, between Toledo and Cincinnati on the western Ohio.
0: Okay, thank you for that.
1: I went there for a year, then I came back, went to the University of Buffalo. Then I got married, and I sort of went to work. I went to work at Eastman Kodak and went there for about 15 years, and I left there. And I started my own business with computers and networking. And then I got called to the ministry in about 2005. I was a late bloomer. And so I got to minister with under the late Reverend Dr. Charles Thurman out there at Second Baptist Church. That church was also my uncle founded that church back in 1891. So they're celebrating, I believe, their 150th church anniversary out there. But that I can't remember again. But don't hold me to that. But
0: That's where you grew up.
1: That's where I grew up.
0: I grew
1: up in Second Baptist Church in Mumford, New York.
0: Oh my goodness!
1: Yes, indeed. But see, my uncle came up in 1891. I believe he was part of what they call the Niagara Movement. There was a civil rights movement that began in Niagara Falls. He helped start these Second Baptist Church in Niagara Falls first, and then he came down to Mumford and started the Second Baptist Church in Mumford, New York.
0: Oh, wow. Okay.
1: So there's a great, get a lot of history in there. And then I got called, went to the Rochester Divinity School got my Master's of Divinity at Colgate Rochester Divinity School. And then I was called to pastor at Genesee Baptist Church about 5 years ago. During COVID, actually. Basically that brings us to this point here where we're celebrating our 155th church anniversary, which a rich history in the 19th Ward. And we are, we're really just celebrating. We have many events. Today we have a health fair. Next week we have a family night, which we invite the public if they'd like to come. Also, we're having a youth night on the 17th.
0: Okay.
1: We're also having a house tour by the 19th Ward on the 17th from 10 a.m. to 2 p.m. Then we're going to have at the Hawk Science School the music and dance. We're going to have the Garf Fagan dance doing this a dance for us. And then we have a coma on the 24th it'll be at our church. We'll be there. And then on the 25th, we'll have our celebration. We start at, we're early birds, so we start at 9 a.m. So, you know, we invite the public, everyone to come and join us in our celebration, as we'll have the Reverend Alan Weaver III from New York City will be our guest speaker, our guest preacher for that
0: day. Is that Sunday?
1: That's Sunday, the 25th, okay. October 25th. So we got a lot of events from now until the end of October.
0: The 29th.
1: The 25th.
0: Oh, that's, you're going up to the 25th.
1: Going up to the 25th.
0: Oh, yes. Okay. But the anniversary, is it the 25th or the 29th?
1: Yeah, that's the 25th of Sunday.
0: The anniversary, though.
1: Yeah, the anniversary, the church anniversary, But we're celebrating different events as a and the culmination will be the worship service on the 25th.
0: Okay, that's great. Now, I don't think Dr. Stamps warned you that we're going to go revisit your growing up on the farm.
1: Are you going to revisit that?
0: Yes, we're going to revisit you growing up on the farm. Albion, right? Albion. Albion, New York.
1: Yep, south. If you go down 390, south of here, about 20 miles.
0: Okay, now, it must be not unique, but growing up on the farm, knew a few people. What did you do on the farm? What was your farm more? Was it toward more grain or vegetables or?
1: Well, I had grain. Basically, it was corn at the time, wheat. These were my grandfather had. And then we also had milk cows. Yeah, cows.
0: Okay.
1: Had chickens, pigs.
0: Pigs.
1: Yeah.
0: Mm-hmm. Okay.
1: And a garden.
0: And a garden?
1: Mm-hmm.
0: Now, the garden consisted of what, since you had a farm? What would the garden
1: consist of? Tomatoes, beans, straight tomatoes, mostly tomatoes and beans.
0: String beans or lima beans?
1: String beans.
0: I have a question for you can answer this.
1: Yeah.
0: What kind of branch of tree does black-eyed peas grow from? Because I don't hear about people picking that or...
1: I myself don't know.
0: Oh.
1: I know it's a great southern dish, but we didn't. But you know, as far as we never grew black-eyed peas. I don't know too much.
0: I don't want to put you on the spot, but you said farm, so I was just
1: So you know, never grew black-eyed peas.
0: Always wondered.
1: Yeah, but there's a pea pod. I'm sure there's a plant for it. You grow it just like regular beans.
0: Yeah. But I never heard people who actually grew them. I thought maybe I was meeting him for the first time.
1: We didn't do that. No.
0: Okay. Mm-hmm. So what was your chore on the farm?
1: And I was young. I had to, of course, I had to feed pigs, feed chickens.
0: Okay.
1: Also, I helped to milk cows. We didn't have... at the time we had pneumatic, we had to put them on for the milk. I had to, just general stuff, clean up, sweeping.
0: How old were you then?
1: I was put to work probably about when I, after I got out of school, probably about 7-8 years old.
0: Okay, so you didn't do it in the morning before school. You did it after school.
1: No.
0: Oh, okay.
1: I didn't have to do that.
0: You didn't have to get up with the rooster.
1: It was a little bit, if I was like back in the 40s, grew up, I might have had to do that. But no, when I was growing up, it was in the 60s, so we didn't have to do that.
0: Now, how long did you work the farm? I mean, did you get paid for that, or you just...
1: Oh, no, I didn't. It was all free. I was working for my grandfather. I wasn't working. He was just, we had to, get out there and work. It was all that was.
0: Now, he grew up farming all his life?
1: My grandfather, yes, pretty much, yes.
0: Okay.
1: Yeah, he was here. He came up in, in 1910, and he worked... on different farms, and he finally bought his own farm,
0: mm-hmm.
1: in the 40s, 1940s. Okay. I think it was either during or before. I think it was during World War II he bought it.
0: Okay.
1: Yeah.
0: And you mentioned your grandfather more than once. Now, where were your parents? Were they living with your granddad on the farm?
1: Oh, no. We lived a house down the street that my grandfather owned.
0: Okay.
1: We lived in that.
0: Okay.
1: Yeah, because he had a farm with his house, and then there was another property he had on the 40 acres he had, and a house there that we stayed in.
0: Okay, you mentioned 40 acres.
1: Mm-hmm.
0: Now, you know, during the after the Civil War, there was a mention of 40 acres and a mule.
1: Yes, there was.
0: No, he wasn't part of that.
1: No. Okay. Well, I don't think any of us were. No, I don't think anybody actually got to 40, unless they earned it. Got to 40 acres.
0: But you
1: we didn't get it for free. That's it.
0: Well, no, but you knew it was 40 acres.
1: Yeah, I knew it was 40 acres, yeah. But they're just symbolic, but, you know, maybe coincidence.
0: Yeah.
1: But it wasn't part
0: of
1: it.
0: Well, I thought I would ask.
1: It's a good question.
0: I don't want to, you know, make you feel uncomfortable or anything. It's just your life, your journey.
1: Right, that's right. Right.
0: Yeah. Mm-hmm. And so I'm thinking, you know, wow, when he mentioned 40 acres, was that part of that, you know, reformation?
1: Mm-hmm.
0: And okay.
1: No.
0: So growing up, now your parents are out of state. Now your parents, were they working the farm as well, or they went their separate jobs?
1: No. Well, my father did work on farm. He worked for my grandfather, then he also worked in other farms, and eventually he worked at Eastern Kodak.
0: Okay.
1: He went there. My mother was a nurse.
0: Okay.
1: So she basically, you know, she went to school back in the late 50s.
0: Mm-hmm.
1: And then she, graduated, and she worked basically with Monroe. She worked at Monroe Community Hospital.
0: Okay.
1: Most of her life till she retired.
0: Okay. So you grew up with a nurse
1: Okay. And farm, nurse and farm. And a little factory worker, that's all.
0: Yeah, so what, and your siblings?
1: My brother Ricky, I'm the oldest.
0: Okay.
1: Family. My brother Ricky, we grew up together, yes.
0: Yeah, just
1: on
0: the
1: farm.
0: Just the two boys.
1: Well, then my mother had another son because she, my father and they separated. Separated, and she had another two set of boys, Mike Owen and Michael.
0: So, all boys?
1: All boys.
0: No girls?
1: No girls.
0: Okay.
1: All boys.
0: All right. I can relate to that because I grew up with all boys,
1: mm-hmm.
0: and the only girl. But, mm-hmm. okay. Now, growing up and sharing that amount, what inspired you to, you know, go to college? And your major, I mean, would you play sports in high school?
1: I played sports in high school, yeah. My major was accounting. That's something I liked. I went to, Bird's Eye. I had a company I worked at. I got an apprentice program, internship there in high school.
0: Okay.
1: And so I went out. That's why my major was in accounting. And why I went to college? I don't know. I wanted to better myself. That's basically.
0: So accounting is, so you like the deal with money? Did you help your grandfather with that? Is that?
1: No, I did not.
0: No,
1: because he stopped. Well, he was getting old, and he basically stopped. He sold the farm back in '68 after my grandmother died. '68.
0: Okay.
1: Yeah, he sold the farm, and then he purchased some property in Abba.
0: Okay. So where did you get that accounting mind from?
1: It's something that always interests me, and when I was in high school, and accounting. But it's a lot different. You know, there's different types of accounting. You know, of course you have for profit, there's non-profit, and government accounting.
0: Yes,
1: it's lots of
0: tax. Right,
1: it is a lot different and. It can be interesting, also boring, to keep going over those figures.
0: Well, the figures is the money, right?
1: Well, yes, it is about money, but it's also probably, you know, trying to actually think strategically to make sure you have money in the future.
0: Yes.
1: Versus, you know, spending it all at once.
0: Yeah, that's what I'm thinking. So a young man in high school getting ready for the junior or senior prom needs money.
1: Yeah, you're right there.
0: So now, did that prompt you a little?
1: No.
0: No.
1: No. I did not go to my junior senior prom at that time. No, I didn't.
0: At that time, okay. Well, then from there, you skip your junior senior prom.
1: Mm-hmm.
0: Of course, you went to graduation.
1: Yeah.
0: Your parents and your grandparents were there.
1: Yeah.
0: Your family was there. How did you? Which college? Why did you choose the college that you chose?
1: Because I was going to play football.
0: Okay.
1: College football out, and they sort of recruited me. They had some scouts.
0: Oh.
1: Back then.
0: You're too modest. Tell the story, man. Come on. Give the stats.
1: There was. I was small.
0: Yeah.
1: I think at the time I only weighed about 130 pounds when I left high school. But I was, I played bigger for my weight, but they went out there. But then at that time out there in Ohio, they liked Woody Hayes. They had some big guys. There's some big guys out there, and I was small.
0: What was your position, in high school?
1: My halfback. I played halfback and safety.
0: Okay. Mm-hmm. So in high school, you kind of made a name for yourself?
1: Not really.
0: Well, you had scouts.
1: I had scouts.
0: Say it.
1: Well, that's what you just did. Those scouts. I wasn't that great,
0: But they,
1: I'm just being humble.
0: You can go ahead and tell the story, so they recruited you.
1: Yes, they did.
0: Did you go?
1: I went to Findlay for 1 year, yes.
0: On a scholarship?
1: Not on a scholarship, no. I had to pay my own way. No, they didn't really. Findlay was a small private school.
0: Okay.
1: And they did not really give out they did give out scholarships. So I would, if I went for the team, I would have to just earn a position.
0: Okay. And then from Findlay, after a year, you went to?
1: I went to University of Buffalo.
0: University of Buffalo.
1: Came back to University of Buffalo.
0: Okay.
1: Yeah, I went there. I didn't graduate from university till later. I got my degree at Empire State College.
0: That's okay, because you met your wife, right?
1: Well, I met my wife, from church. Now she lived in Caledonia, so I met her there. And,
0: not during your college
1: years. I knew her. I grew up with her.
0: Okay.
1: Through growing up and going to church, and then we sort of got together when I was in college. Actually, when I came back home, I used to come home, back to Avon
0: during the summer.
1: During the summer, we met. We sort of reunited.
0: Mm-hmm.
1: Started out as friends, and then all of a sudden. We got married.
0: What did you say to her to woo her to court you?
1: How to court? I don't know. I guess I'm just being myself. We just hit it off. I couldn't really say why. It just happened. Or I could say maybe it was God. Maybe it was God ordained it. So I can say I can leave it in those words.
0: All right. Well, thank you for that.
1: Uh-huh.
0: So you went to UB. How was that experience compared to Findlay, though?
1: It was a big difference.
0: Yeah.
1: A lot more. There was a lot more students. Of course, Buffalo being the city that it is.
0: Yes.
1: There's great opportunities. Findlay's very small. It's a very small city. Still small. I just recently just drove through it. I visited with my brother out there in Michigan, and I went to see my daughter in Columbus.
0: Okay.
1: So I drove by it. So But then I visited, maybe a year ago, I visited the campus, and it was a lot different to when I was out there.
0: Yeah, so your experience coming from a small town, mm-hmm. working on the farm, to Buffalo, a big city to you. How did you maneuver that city? I mean, did you have a car at the time?
1: Yes, I did.
0: Okay.
1: Oh, yeah, I had a car. Plus I had family in Buffalo.
0: Okay.
1: My aunt lived in Buffalo, uncle. And, of course, I didn't know them, but also, a city never really scared me.
0: Mm-hmm.
1: When I was young, we used to go to the city, so it didn't really matter, It wasn't nothing big. It wasn't a very big thing.
0: Yeah, so. Okay. You're already acclimated.
1: Yeah, I sort of acclimated. Yeah.
0: Okay, to the row of houses.
1: A lot quicker. It's a quicker pace.
0: Grocery stores.
1: If you go from Rochester to New York City, you see it's a faster pace.
0: Yeah, the traffic.
1: Rochester's a lot,
0: Oh, yeah,
1: Not that slow, but it's a little slow.
0: Okay. That's how you said it. Okay. Don't take this out on Dr. Stamps when you return.
1: Well, she might be listening to you, so she might call you up and what are you doing?
0: But we appreciate you sharing your story, because it's important that the community knows that you overcome obstacles,
1: mm-hmm.
0: and work through barriers, navigate your way through this world, because life is what it is, and how do you manage it, and how do you get through it? Because that's very important, because people are often stressed out and,
1: drugged out
0: because they need something to cope. How do you cope? So that's the thing about changing, your location, your physical location, mm-hmm. and meeting people and having a different experience. In college, we have a lot of students who leave home and go to college, and really there's this awakening that I had no idea that I was this sheltered. And I just share this and get back to you. It's your interview is that I learned the New York City transportation, the subway and all that.
1: Mm-hmm.
0: So when I went to France, Paris, I didn't speak any French.
1: Okay.
0: And what saved me was the transportation system, because I knew how to ride the subway in New York and Philadelphia.
1: Right.
0: So therefore, mm-hmm. I managed when I got there, mm-hmm. without having to ask a lot of people for direction. So it matters.
1: Yes, it does. Yes, it does.
0: Well, getting through college, through accounting. Now, when you got to Kodak at that time, were you working in the accounting office?
1: No, I wasn't. In fact, I switched careers, really.
0: Okay.
1: I became an electrician at Kodak. Went through the apprenticeship there. And then, of course, I went up through the ranks became a lead electrician.
0: Okay.
1: And, I had to leave in 1994 due to a disability.
0: Okay.
1: On that, so that's I just switched gears. That's all.
0: Yeah.
1: Okay. I saw the opportunity. Had the opportunity.
0: Yes.
1: I had to take care of a family at the time. So.
0: Well, with your accounting background, and then with the having that vocational skill, being a certified electrician. And probably a member of a union, if somewhere.
1: Oh, no, we weren't union.
0: Okay.
1: Kodak's non-union. It's always been non-union.
0: So, okay.
1: Mm-hmm.
0: And there was no union that electricians were part of outside of that?
1: Yes, there were. Yeah, okay. There's still union. Electricians are out. Yeah, there'd be union and non-union. There's also, right now, there are companies that are union and mm-hmm. non-union.
0: Yes. Mm-hmm. Okay. And so you work your way with that, and how did you make the transformation? I mean, you saw the opportunity.
1: Mm-hmm.
0: And going through classes as they paid you.
1: Right.
0: And then, what is it, a journeyman?
1: Well, it wasn't journey. Well, actually, at Kodak, it was just you became like they called you a mechanic, but also just you would just be like a worker, electrician as a worker.
0: Yeah.
1: And you work under somebody. Mm-hmm. So, like, they have lead mechanics or lead jobs.
0: Okay.
1: And then you would just be a part of their job. You'd be assigned to do something. Like, you had to run conduit from point A to point B.
0: Okay.
1: Then you had to pull wires, connect them, and, you know, complete the work.
0: Now, was that part of the building also?
1: Part of the building, yeah. So, I worked in the construction business, a construction division at the time at Kodak. And we basically we went around different buildings and throughout the park. So one time we may be down the East Park down by Lake Avenue.
0: Okay.
1: The film and motion, the roll coating and so forth. Or we'd be out West Kodak and the bigger buildings at 326, the utility buildings. But there, you know, we were all over the place.
0: Okay.
1: Yeah.
0: Did any of your children follow in your footsteps?
1: No.
0: No electricians, no accountants?
1: No electricians. No, my son, he's got his own company. He lives in Brooklyn, New York.
0: Okay.
1: And he has a called Scenario that does a public relations work.
0: Mm-hmm.
1: Mostly does film festivals.
0: Like okay.
1: He's been to Cannes, France. Especially the Palm Springs Film Festival in California, he does. My daughter works for the government.
0: Okay.
1: She was in NSA, along with her husband also does. Then my youngest daughter, she lives in Columbus, and she works for Nationwide Insurance.
0: No, Ohio or?
1: Ohio. Okay. Columbus, Ohio.
0: Okay.
1: Yeah, she's in Columbus, Ohio. My oldest daughter, she's in Maryland, near Fort Meade. And then my son's in Brooklyn, New York.
0: Okay, different cultures, huh? Across it.
1: Different things, different over the, closer to the East Coast. My son, he used to live in California, so.
0: Okay.
1: Yeah, but he moved back to the East Coast.
0: Yeah, when you visit out there, East Coast, were there ever any tremors, earthquakes or tremors you experienced?
1: I think one time we did in California, yes.
0: Yeah.
1: There was tremors that we did, It wasn't that scary. It was just, whoa, what's going on?
0: Yeah.
1: But, you know, we've had earthquakes here, too. Yeah. So, not many, but we had some.
0: Yeah. But, when you take the cruise in the ship, sometimes you forget you're on a cruise ship. And you're reminded.
1: Oh, yes.
0: So
1: yes.
0: The tremors kind of felt
1: that. Mm-hmm.
0: You and your wife, you say, well, California is not the place for us.
1: That's nice, but California's nice to visit.
0: It
1: yes,
0: is.
1: It is. Very nice to visit. A lot going on.
0: Yeah, New York is nice to visit.
1: And New York
0: also.
1: City is nice. And New York is a great place to visit.
0: Maryland is too.
1: Ohio is too early. All the states are. All have their different places where you could go see.
0: And be an accountant. Everything is about the cost of living.
1: Oh, yes, it is.
0: Yes.
1: Yes.
0: All right. Now we, believe it or not, are halfway through the show.
1: Okay.
0: Okay, you can relax a little.
1: All right. Relax as best I can.
0: Yes. Thank you. 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Thank you for listening. And my guest this morning is Pastor Stephen Wilson, Sr. of the Genesee Baptist Church at 149 Brooks Avenue. We're going to talk more about the anniversary, because I know on October 29th at 1871, it was called the First Regular Baptist Church of the Rapids.
1: Mm-hmm.
0: Wow, long history.
1: Yes, it has. Yes, it has. And a big change, too, since then. I guess for what the historians say, the Rapids was pretty wild back in the day. But that's why the church got started because of people needed some direction. So.
0: Of course.
1: Mm-hmm.
0: And then as time went on, the city of Rochester needed its property for a road project. That's a term where government builds a road through a community. And then the church decided to move to its present location, mm-hmm. 149 Brooks Avenue. And I, when I read that, I was just thinking about, so many communities that have been established for long times. Those road constructions that go right through just just destroy that.
2: Doubt.
0: I can't imagine how that was. Is there any conversation, maybe not, about, you know, people looking back and saying, wow, did they really need the road, you know, the project, you know?
1: No, we never had a conversation about, you know, because, you know, it was quite a bit for our time.
0: Yeah.
1: I'm surprised, you know, I suppose that they probably did back in, you know, at that time when they decided to do that, but.
0: Well, 1920s, but are there any family members, generations that are here or will be celebrating with you? From that 1920s, that generation.
1: Yes.
0: Okay.
1: We have two elderly ladies. One is Gail Conklin and Audrey White. Gail basically is one of the one person that is just in love with the church. She stayed. She was there as a little girl, and she grew up, and she's still. She still loves her church, Genesee Baptist Church, and she shall be there on the for the 25th. On the 25th,
0: okay. We're
1: praying for her. She right now she's in is in a hospital, but we're looking to bring her here. But she has a lovely soprano voice, and she's going to hopefully we're going to have her sing the Lord's Prayer for the anniversary celebration.
0: All right, sounds great. And then at the time, the church leaders who believed in social justice, and in 1964, when the congregation really integrated this, you know, the historical, and they were committed to, you know, the integration. And it was during the time, you know, the Rochester riot on Joseph Avenue, and, you know, Hanover Project was over there. There was a lot going on. And the church, when it moved, I understand, took part of the building. You know, they moved the building to this current location and integrated it. So they didn't leave anything behind when the city said, we needed this road, you know, for a project. Mm-hmm. And which part of the church is that? You know, do you know or...
1: Oh, that they moved? Yes.
0: Yeah.
1: What we call a moral parlor. But what they did was back in 1922 is they built the whole brick around that house. So it's still, we can still see some of the old walls and the ceilings they had, because they have what is called the a metal ceiling they had in there.
0: Okay.
1: You can still see that.
0: Like the
1: that
0: panels designed.
1: You know, when they remodeled, they dropped ceilings down, but you can still see part of that, the metal ceilings up there.
0: Okay.
1: Yeah, there's aspects of it that you can still see of the old structure.
0: Okay, so you make sure it's maintained and restored in its original form, somewhat.
1: Best we can. Yes.
0: Okay.
1: Yeah. Because we know, of course, if you look in our sanctuary, they have a lot of the wood paneling in there. That's very gorgeous. Makes it, you know, just sets the whole church setting up.
0: Now, are the shields that one of the members' daughter created, an artist, are the shields still there?
1: Yes, the shields are still there. They're up in the ceiling around there. But yeah, Gail Conklin.
0: Okay.
1: She was she helped design some of those, and I think some of the adults actually designed a lot of them.
0: Okay. Mm-hmm. Oh. And you mentioned the wood. You know, that has to be maintained. I mean, all the years and...
1: Oh, yeah. You know, just polishing, polishing the pews, you know, keep them up. It got to maintain it.
0: I tell you, wood, once you get it, you do. And that, what is that wood polish? It's not pledge. What do they call it?
1: Well, they had pledge. I don't know if they use pledge anymore.
0: I know. So, you know.
1: there's so many different ones.
0: Yes.
1: I could, I think we did use pledge. I think basically right now we just wipe them down, and then maybe once a year we polish them.
0: Yeah.
1: Yeah. With something similar to pledge, I would say.
0: Yeah, I kind of recall.
1: But,
0: you know,
1: I'm not part of that, so I don't.
0: No, I understand.
1: I can't tell you exactly.
0: No, I understand. We're just talking about the history and how, it's kept. No. Well, you know, some churches have an annual cleanup day.
1: Everybody, we do, too.
0: Yeah, everybody's there.
1: Yeah, clean up. Everybody comes to clean up.
0: Yeah, make sure you get the right wood polish so when people sit down, their clothes doesn't stick.
1: Yeah, right, they'll stick to it, right.
0: Oh, wow. And then, you know, that church has come through a lot. They've been here a long time. And then in 1996, and I knew her well, Dr. Vera Evans Miller.
1: Miller. Mm-hmm.
0: Yes. Oh, Melonia's voice. I don't know
1: if
0: they had recordings of that, but what a singer.
1: Yes, she was.
0: Yes, she was. Fantastic, intelligent woman. And her background in science, biology, and all that, and as a teacher, city school district, going through the counselor education program, she went through Brockport. She did a lot.
1: Yes.
0: And part of her thing was she wanted to be a medical doctor at one time. But she forged through and became, this minister of God and was the first woman to pastor the church, and the first African-American.
1: Yes.
0: This dual historical right. happening that, you know, occurred at the church. And so far, she's been the longest serving pastor.
1: Yes.
0: Yes.
1: Yeah.
0: Now, did you had an opportunity to meet her, right?
1: Oh, yes, yes. Yeah. I met her. I met her through late Reverend Dr. Thurman. Out there, I met her out at Second Baptist, and got to really know. I did my when I went to Divinity School, I had to do with student ministry, so I did my student ministry with Reverend Miller at Genesee Baptist.
0: Okay, now, talk about that. How her impact on you?
1: She was very. Well, like you said, she's very thoughtful, very discerning. She basically, just guided me through the ministry portion for the Divinity Masters on that student ministry for that course. But also she, basically showed what patience was. Trying to deal with other members. Also, just giving you that spirit of peace that you have with God that you can, that you have to sometimes, when everything goes wrong, there's always somebody leading them, but the best one is God. You got to go back to Him. Say, hey, Lord, help me. I can't do this by myself. I need you. So, it's something that she shared with me that that she was, she kind of busted on her things that went through her ministry. She kind of showed how to be resilient, how to be tender minded, but he also had that tough love.
0: And what do you take away from that experience as you're pastoring at the church where you did an internship with her?
1: Well, I could never do anything like her. But so I had to, all I can do is take what I saw of her, what she shared with me, but I have to put it in, still the way God has given me to do with everyone. So it's a matter of you just have to follow a path and you have to just follow God the way through it all.
0: So with that training and her modeling some things, do you ever sit back sometime and think, oh man, this is what she said? one of those moments, good or bad?
1: Yeah, I have. I've also done it for a rubber therapy too. Good or bad, yes. Okay. Yes. Well, yes.
0: Yeah. Mm-hmm. Yeah, you know, another time we have to talk about Mumford and Reverend Thurman.
1: Okay.
0: Oh, my goodness.
1: Yeah.
0: Okay. Love baseball.
1: Yeah. Oh, he loved baseball. Yeah. New York Mets.
0: Okay.
1: Yeah, he actually was he was in the farm system for New York Mets. Okay. But he got called to the ministry. He had a choice to make.
0: Yeah.
1: Either play baseball or the ministry. He chose ministry.
0: Okay. And you had a choice to make as well.
1: I had a choice. Yes, I did.
0: Did you ever imagine that you would be passing the church, Genesee Baptist, when you did your internship there?
1: No, I did not. No, I didn't know. I didn't know if I would ever have been a pastor. You know, I might have.
0: Okay.
1: Because one of the things that the only God can decide when you're pastor. Because if it's not a God ordained, then it's not going to work.
0: Well, you went through seminary, so something had to be there.
1: Seminary. Seminary is one part of it. And to say, sometimes with seminary, it doesn't give you everything you need to be a pastor, but it's a great foundational and if anybody wanted to go to ministry, I would urge them to go to a seminary. That way you can learn about the history of the church and how things really came to the point where we are right now.
0: Okay.
1: Today, as far as religion.
0: Okay. So you talked about this 155 years,
1: mm-hmm.
0: consecutive years.
1: Yes.
0: Yeah, nonstop.
1: Nonstop.
0: 155 years.
1: Mm-hmm.
0: And the celebration through in October. Now, you mentioned it earlier as you came on. Just mm-hmm. run through that again for us. You mentioned you having these events, and the celebration begins actually today.
1: Actually today.
0: You have this health fair.
1: Yes.
0: And I know Dr. Stamps, being who she is, this health fair is important. So it goes, 10 a.m. to 2 p.m. today?
1: Yes, it is.
0: And you have, I know she shared with me, you have over 20 vendors?
1: I believe so. I don't know the exact count, but there are over 20 vendors there today. And

0: Okay, that's when you.
1: And then we're having on the 17th a youth night.
0: But let's get back to the family night.
1: Okay, family night.
0: Why? Okay. Why would you choose a family night?
1: Well, we just wanted to. Well, one of the things is we're going to get, of course, our church family together, but also to open up if anybody like to join us on that day to come and just have a meal and also just have a fellowship.
0: So, so the family, you're saying, bring your grandmother.
1: Yeah, you bring your grandmother.
0: Your father.
1: Father.
0: Your uncle.
1: Uncle.
0: Your aunt.
1: Aunts, cousins, nephews. Yeah.
0: Son's daughter.
1: Yep.
0: And I don't want to say this in a derogatory manner, but, you bring your baby mama if you're not married. But you family.
1: Yeah, bring your family.
0: Bring your family. Yes. So it's open to everyone.
1: Yes, it's open.
0: Mm-hmm. Okay, and that's from 5 to 7.
1: 7:30. Yeah, probably a couple hours. But usually it goes a little bit longer.
0: Okay, so when the family's there, they're introduced to anything, or there any speakers for them, or it's just a gathering?
1: No, we're just basically having a meal together.
0: Okay,
1: we're gonna have I believe there's a candle making.
0: Okay.
1: Event there too. But other than that, no.
0: Oh, candle making. Okay.
1: Just something that you get together. I don't know, like you get together on Thanksgiving, you get around, you talk.
0: You eat. No football, though. You're not interrupting any games that night.
1: Well, they usually a Friday night NCAA game. So on Saturday. Well, Saturday, and it's on Saturday. I'm sorry. Mm-hmm. And Saturday it would be there's an NCAA game. Well, of course, games all from noon until.
0: Well, you may have to have a room where you stream in that game.
1: Depends on the college. Depends on the college.
0: Okay, and then you said after that family night, there's a youth night?
1: Yes, there's a youth night on the 17th. Okay, the 10th we have the family, then we're having the youth night on the Saturday 17th. We're going to have it on Friday. I think in the flyer that hasn't been changed, it should be the 17th of October. And basically what we're trying to do is with that is have our youth do that night, see what they wanted to do. We're going to play some games.
0: What's the age for them?
1: I guess from 5 to 16, I would say more now. Probably for kindergarten to seniors, mostly.
0: Okay,
1: because usually after that, you consider a young adult.
0: Yeah. So, okay. And then they're engaging. Well, there's going to be food for them, too, right?
1: Yeah, there'll be food for them.
0: Okay.
1: Most likely pizza. They said they want pizza and wings.
0: Yep. Oh, my goodness.
1: Mm-hmm.
0: Okay.
1: You know how that is.
0: Pizza and wings.
1: Pizza and their wings.
0: Okay. And their drinks.
1: And, sodas, water.
0: Well, we have so many energy drinks now.
1: We have a lot of energy drinks, yeah.
0: Energy drinks. Mm-hmm. And I was like, wow, some of those energy drinks I won't even drink.
1: Right.
0: But, yeah, so that's a thing now. And so they come, and is there like any screening of anything or a movie for them or appropriate for them, or is there they're just socializing?
1: Well, there'll be movies, there'll probably be games. I think they had one movie they wanted to see.
0: Okay.
1: I can't remember the name, but what they were going to have. I don't know. In fact, I don't know if they decided yet. But yeah, we'd have that, and of course games, multiple games, chess. We can have Monopoly.
0: Okay.
1: All those.
0: Mm-hmm. And there was a movie years ago, written by a young African American woman. I think she lives in South Carolina. She came to SUNY Brockport with it in her book signing, and she spoke. It was The Hate You Give.
1: Mm-hmm.
0: And the movie came out. The Hate You Give,
1: mm-hmm.
0: And that was dealing with the interaction of young black youth with the police department
1: mm-hmm.
0: throughout the U.S. And that was a good movie. And I tell you a movie I love, Queen Latifah and Common.
1: Which one?
0: And The Right, you may not see any, but
1: I don't think you see
0: when
1: that.
0: When you get an opportunity, just Google that,
1: Okay.
0: And that was one of the most cleanest family movies I've seen. No profanity.
1: Oh, okay. All right.
0: It is.
1: All right.
0: It's a great movie.

0: he's a basketball player, got injured. She's a PT, physical therapist.
1: Okay.
0: And the drama and, you know, the movie, but how they weave it together.
1: Okay.
0: And how they show how love grows.
1: Okay.
0: And it's a great movie. I screen it first if you like, but I you know.
1: That's okay. A good suggestion.
0: So, I'm sorry. It's your time now. Go ahead. What's your next thing? You got young. Go ahead. The next one is
1: The 17th. We also have on the 17th from 10 to 2 will be a 19th Ward tour. Basically, there'll be headquarters and at the church, but they have some tours of houses going throughout the 19th Ward.
0: Is that through Brooks?
1: It'll be Brooks. Well, all through the 19th Ward, the different houses that they're touring from.
0: Is this the Underground Railroad house?
1: No, they're not. Okay. Some of them might be, but not all of them.
0: Okay.
1: Basically, these are families that open up their houses for the 19th, in the 19th Ward.
0: Okay.
1: So that you're going to have that. So basically, it would be, they start at the church, and for those that want to tour, but if they wanted to go to other houses, they would be able to do that.
0: Okay.
1: Mm-hmm.
0: And the houses are open for that tour?
1: There are people open their houses up for the tour. Yes.
0: Okay.
1: Yeah.
0: Oh, that sounds great.
1: Yeah.
0: My aunt and uncle lived on Atkinson Street. Well, we all did, but they put their own home there, and that home is still there, which they sold. 68 Atkinson.
1: Okay.
0: Same pristine condition that they had it.
1: Right.
0: Yes.
1: Mm-hmm.
0: Over 50 years, maybe. I don't know. But I was a little girl, but yes. And I drive by there and I look at that house all the time.
1: All the time.
0: Yes. Just to think that we were there inside celebrating holidays and eating, the best turkey that melts in your mouth.
1: Yes, Let me tell you.
0: Yeah. Okay. Now, so the cumulation, is that next?
1: We got a Garth Fagan dance. It'll be at the Hochstein School of Music
0: and Dance.
1: And
0: what date is that?
1: And that'll be on Friday, October 23rd.
0: Friday, October 23rd.
1: It'll be
0: Garth
1: at 7
0: Fagan.
1: P.M.
0: Okay.
1: So you'll be about for an hour. I think it's a student ensemble will be there.
0: Oh, at Hochstein. Okay.
1: At Hochstein.
0: Any tickets involved in that?
1: No.
0: Okay.
1: It's all free.
0: To 23rd?
1: People just come in. Don't have to.
0: At 7?
1: At 7.
0: Okay, Garth Fagan.
1: Garth Fagan.
0: Now, we know Garth Fagan.
1: Well, yeah, you know Garth. We're taking care of, the church is taking care of that. So,
0: we know Garth Fagan.
1: Yes.
0: I mean, bottom of the bucket, but I got to go back years ago.
1: Yes.
0: So, we know Garth Fagan and what he has done in this community. And a lot of people relate him to Lion King. But before Lion King, Garth Fagan. Yes. Mm-hmm. And the bottom of the bucket dancers.
1: Yes.
0: And
1: yes.
0: The name change. But, you know, Fagan, that's great. Mm-hmm. And that is the 23rd, which is a Friday.
1: It's Friday.
0: At the Hochstein, which is historical in its own right, music school.
1: Mm-hmm.
0: Okay.
1: Yes.
0: That's great. Mm-hmm. And then the 25th.
1: And then the 24th.
0: Oh, okay.
1: That Saturday, Coba will be at our church to sing.
0: Yes.
1: And that's free, too.
0: And
1: they might take up an offering for their scholarship, but other than that, there's no admission.
0: Tell us a little bit about that ensemble. Well, it's not ensemble, but that they've been singing for years.
1: They have been singing for years. They've been
0: Sweet Honey in the Rock.
1: Mm-hmm.
0: That's the one
1: mm-hmm.
0: that comes to mind.
1: Yep. Mm-hmm.
0: Acapella.
1: Yep.
0: Oh my goodness! Yep. The 24th.
1: The 24th.
0: At what time?
1: At 7 p.m.
0: Where?
1: At Genesee Baptist Church.
0: 149 Brooks Avenue.
1: 149 Brooks Avenue.
0: You're messing up my calendar.
1: Yes, you have to be. You're messing up my calendar.
0: You have to be there.
1: Make your presence.
0: Oh, my goodness. 155
1: years. 155
0: years. Okay, now, so the last day is?
1: Our worship service on Sunday.
0: Which is?
1: The 25th.
0: Okay.
1: It's at 9 a.m.
0: The service starts at 9 a.m.
1: Yeah, service starts at 9 a.m.
0: Not the Sunday school. Not any other school.
1: Yeah, we do have a Sunday school for our kids during worship service.
0: Okay.
1: Basically, they go we do as a time for youth where they all come down. And then they can go into Sunday school after that.
0: Okay, so now, will they be
1: that
0: part
1: day
0: of?
1: We may not have it, but I think that's something we haven't decided yet.
0: Okay. Wow, that's interesting, because are they participating in that service?
1: They should, we'll probably have probably some participating in one way or another, yes.
0: And after the service, there's going to be this big feast.
1: We'll have a luncheon, yes.
0: I don't want to say big feast, but yes. You're having lunch.
1: Yes, we're having a luncheon or brunch late.
0: Oh.
1: Because, it's still early in the morning.
0: Okay.
1: By the time we get done, we figure probably about, we start about 11, maybe 11:30 at the latest. Mm-hmm. Been all... How things turn out under the service. I know we do have some politicians will be coming. I think the mayor's coming.
0: Okay.
1: And I think Senator Cooney's coming.
0: Okay.
1: There might be some other ones. And then we'll have some
0: proclamations. You got an assembly person in there, right?
1: I haven't heard that they came back yet.
0: Okay.
1: To say they were going to come. So yeah. I know they're just the two right now.
0: Okay, so their proclamations.
1: Yeah, they're by proclamations. We'll have proclamations to that. So.
0: Okay, so the mayor's father was a minister.
1: Yes, he was.
0: Okay.
1: Yes, he was.
0: So you got to tell him how we give him his
1: minutes. Yes, indeed.
0: But he'll say great words.
1: Yes,
0: very
1: he will. Always, he always does.
0: Okay, now something costs $15.55. What is that? Is that tickets to...
1: Well, I guess that's that 19th Ward tour. That's something new that they had. I didn't...
0: On your flyer?
1: I think... Yeah, I'm not sure what that is.
0: Okay, so...
1: I can't really speak to it, but I think it's for that 19th Ward tour that's on October 17th.
0: Okay, so the theme, celebrating 155 years of God's Son...
1: Shining light.
0: Yeah,
1: for 155 years.
0: God shining light. 155
1: God shining,
0: years.
1: The shining light for, God shining light for 155 years.
0: Yeah, and there I wrote down this email for people want to contact. It's Genesee Baptist.org.
1: Correct.
0: I'm sorry. So it's GBC anniversary at GeneseeBaptist.org.
1: Correct.
0: If you want to contact them for more information.
1: Yes.
0: I'm sorry, messing that up. And the theme celebrating 155 years of God's shining light. Now, with a few minutes left, sir. How is your service and your experience so far at this historical church that has been serving for 155 years? What goes through your mind as you pastor and lead this congregation?
1: I would just say that it's been an enduring up and down struggle.
0: Mm-hmm.
1: Because there has been struggle. They haven't been all smooth and that, but it's been a struggle. But it has been something that shows the faithfulness of God to keep you for 155 years.
0: Yeah.
1: Because because the church is all about God. It's not about nothing else but Him. And with Him always guiding us, always leading us, always finding a way when sometimes we don't think there's a way.
0: Mm-hmm.
1: We're just showing His faithfulness. And that's what 155 years, that is showing that He is in control, not us. Because, we be running, first sign of trouble, we want to run. But He's one that always is in control.
0: Oh, yeah.
1: And then it shows His faithfulness.
0: And you see some growth in yourself and that?
1: Oh, yes, indeed. Oh, always, always. Always growing.
0: Yeah.
1: It's like when the things were always, like for education, you're always learning something new every day. But always when, also in this life, you're always going to find something new, something grand, something that sometimes you're so unexpected that God is just doing in your life that you do, you just want to. It sometimes as much as make you want to shout. Well, you know.
0: Well, you mentioned your transition from accounting major to electrician working for Kodak, something mm-hmm. totally different. Now pastoring.
1: No.
0: Yes, life has a way of doing that.
1: Oh yes. But, you know, it doesn't have to do it at a young age.
0: Oh, okay.
1: You can get it because it can come at any time yeah. in your life.
0: Okay.
1: Where God says it's your time.
0: You don't quit. You don't give up.
1: You don't give up. You always got to keep moving, trying to move forward.
0: Yeah, you know, in the words of Frederick Douglass, there's no struggle, there's mm-hmm. no change.
1: That's right.
0: But your church is known for, you know, always being victorious.
1: Yes, it is. Well, in the struggle. Yes, it will. It overcomes struggle.
0: Yeah. As sometimes not just an individual, but as a group.
1: Yes.
0: And that, I think, increases one's faith.
1: Mm-hmm.
0: To know that you can reach a goal after all the struggle. And with that, we're looking at our time, and I want to thank you for joining me this morning.
2: Hi, this is DJ Lorena.
0: And we appreciate your being on Crumity's Corner. Thank you so much.
1: You're welcome.
3: RFP, LP, Rochester.

0: And welcome to What's Up Rochester.
1: Hey there.
0: How are you, Terry?
1: I'm living a dream. How are you?
0: Listen,
1: you want the word of the week? Since we had the word of the week.
0: What was
1: the word of the week? Is no.
0: No.
1: Mm-hmm.
0: We're going to start saying no more.
1: Yes.
2: That's my favorite word.
1: Yes, we are.
0: We're all three here together.
1: We are. Yeah.
0: Terry, Joe.
1: That's why the word of the week is no.
0: Well,
1: no problem, no issue. We're here together.
0: No life. No money to buy massage chairs.
1: The word of the week is no, because you and I recently talked about having more balance in our life. And we need to start saying no.
0: We're going to try.
1: We're going to give it a shot.
0: Well, we're going to talk about massage chairs too.
1: We are. I'm so excited.
0: Because guess where we are?
1: Where are we?
0: Joe is messing with us.
1: He
0: has control of the board for the first time in his life.
1: Yeah.
0: We never give him the power. So we were at Old Brick Furniture and Mattress Company.
1: On Chase Scuddy Boulevard.
0: Doing a remote broadcast.
1: Yes.
0: To actually benefit ADAPT.
1: Yes.
0: Who was a past radio show
1: guest
0: of ours. Mm-hmm. And I wrote about them in this upcoming Watch Women's Magazine article.
1: You did.
0: So that's pretty exciting for them.
1: Yes.
0: We're taking donations.
1: Phenomenal.
0: This will already have been, we've already been here at this point when this airs, but you know, it's kind of pre-recorded.
1: Yeah.
0: But we do have some guests with us right now. We're going to be here for a couple hours. So we have, I'm going to introduce themselves because obviously I'm going to mess this up today because this is what we do.
1: They're hard.
0: They're very hard today. But we're going to go with our first guest from ADAPT.
3: I am Tamara Howard, one of the executive directors at ADAPT Rochester.
1: Welcome back.
3: Thank you. It's nice to see you guys again.
1: Yeah. And who do you have with you today?
3: I'm going to let him introduce himself.
1: Okay.
4: I am Barney Radford Jr. I am her fiance, and I am executive co-director for Stop Poverty International.
1: Oh, love it.
0: We lost him for a second there. So I'm going to hand you my mic so you can reintroduce yourself.
4: I'm Barney Radford. I'm Tamara's fiance, and I am a co-executive director for Stop Poverty International.
1: Beautiful.
0: Which we're going to have them on our show.
1: Yes.
0: Stop Poverty International.
1: Next. Yes.
0: That's going to have to be a nice, I see like a little profile for you guys coming up. But we also have somebody here from Old Brick.
1: We do.
5: My name is Rachel Clark, Chief Operating Officer with Old Brick Furniture and Mattress Company.
0: And Old Brick is kind of not new to Rochester, but you've been here for what, a year now?
5: It'll be a year this October. So we're quickly approaching our 1 year anniversary. October 10th.
0: No, 25th is better. 25th is better. It's my birthday.
5: Happy early birthday.
1: The 25th is the best. You hear me in this?
0: Yes.
1: The 20th is the best.
0: No, the 25th.
1: The 20th.
0: We can argue about it. No. The word is no. Anyway, so it's not about us. It kind of
1: it's about us.
0: It's about me.
1: That's true.
0: So we're here with ADAPT and Old Brick, who so kindly hosted us and got us a bunch of donations for ADAPT.
1: Yes. Thank you.
0: So for anybody who has not listened to us before, shocking, I don't know why they wouldn't, tell us a little bit about what ADAPT does.
3: ADAPT has been around since 2020. We are a 501c3 working with families who are moving out of homelessness, giving them basic essentials. We make sure the kids have actual beds and bedding and pillows for sleeping. And our newest program is about babies. Just making sure. No, who doesn't love a baby?
1: I know.
3: Our newest program is Healthy Start RX, giving families in low poverty zip codes around the city basic essentials for babies, making sure the baby has everything they need.
1: So you were on the show before.
3: Yeah.
1: So wonderful, which is why we decided to partner with you. It's such a phenomenal organization.
3: Yes.
1: But for people that missed that show, take it back. What made you guys decide to start ADAPT? And by the way, that's ADAPT with two T's.
3: ADAPT with two T's. We are adapting to the stories that come in front of us. So Angela, who is the co-founder, and I both worked in the field, and we saw the cycle of people coming back through because housing was pushed, but not the supports needed to sustain it and maintain it. So after we address like the basic needs, then we focus on how can we sustain this. So we work with moms and the kids on what do you want your future to look like? What's your purpose? That's our beautiful, unique, unlimited purpose.
1: Ooh.
3: is our kind of saying.
0: Look at your picture before you leave.
3: Yeah, with the shirt popped up. Because everybody has a gift. Everybody has a purpose. And sometimes you just need support to dig that out of you and push you a little bit. And that's what we do on a daily basis.
1: So you started with Angela.
3: Yes.
0: Not just Angela.
1: Not this Angela.
0: Not fucking Angela.
1: And it was just the two of you, and you came together and you're like, we need to do something. Like, how did the two of you decide what you needed to do and how you were going to do it?
3: We knew we needed the supports. So we started with that, things that we knew. We were definitely fish out of water with starting a non-for-profit. So a lot of it was out of our own pockets and just figuring it out. And we have just been blessed to have made it this far and got grant funding and became official. And we're just still thriving.
0: And it's such a needed program.
1: It is. It really is. And in all areas of the country, but here definitely.
3: Yes.
1: Because I see it every day and it's very sad.
3: Yes.
1: You know, so how... Apparently, I'm out of the home, according to Angela, because she's just going to say I lost my home.
0: I was going to say, she's homeless.
1: I just birthed a baby. So now, my second baby.
0: She has two now.
1: Okay, now I have two babies.
0: I like to kill her off.
1: And I already died, so we're not dying today. But the point is, so I'm struggling. I don't know what I'm supposed to do. I'm lost. I'm depressed. It's going to get cold out. Where do I go from here, and how do I get to you?
3: So we are big on not having a silo. So we connect with schools, other agencies and organizations to help the family wherever is needed. Sometimes if they already have a close relationship with a caseworker at a school or something, we'll just go through them and use them. Sometimes they don't have anyone. So we become that case manager support. And we work with them for 3 years. So it's not just a one-time thing.
0: You're good for 3 years, Terry.
1: Honestly, 3 years. I'll take it because I have nothing. I have no home, no food, no medical care.
0: Yeah, what about medical care?
3: Yeah, so that's part of our intake screening. And if they don't, then we just go through the process of getting them signed up.
0: So you take care of everything for them.
3: Yeah, just making sure. And if it's not all coming from ADAPT, it's like a referral through us.
1: Okay. So I would find this referral like at the hospital. Like, how do I get referred to you, or how do I get in touch with you, or people that are needing services? What's the next step?
3: So beautiful places like What's Up Rochester.
0: What's Up Rochester.com.
3: The more that we get out here, the more people hear about us. We have a website, www.adaptwith2tsrochester.com. There's a needs request form on there. So a caseworker or anybody can fill it out, or the client themselves can fill it out. And then we call them and go through what they need.
0: So, do you have a question, Terry? Because I have the microphone.
1: Yes. Did you want me to get in your face and ask?
0: Yes, get okay. In my face.
1: So how, this is not, I know you have donations, but this is not an inexpensive venture that you guys are on. So how are you guys funded?
3: We are funded through so many different ways. We have a beautiful support of our family and friends. We do have grants that are help us fund Greater Rochester Health Foundation, ESL, Excellus have all funded us, which is great. And we're always applying. Private donors have donated to us. And then we have our upcoming fourth annual fundraising gala. It's coming
1: Make
3: up
1: sure
3: November
1: I get it.
3: 14th.
1: Make sure we get it so we can put it on our whatsuprochester.com website.
3: I will definitely do that. But yes, so we're making it, and beautiful people who donate to us just like, this is amazing.
1: It's pretty incredible. I know that you guys can't see this. We're going to post pictures, but the amount of donations. Oh, we are live right now again. So the amount of donations that have been provided from Oldbrick and their customer base. Is this employees or customers? Just the Oldbrick staff, you guys.
3: Thank you,
1: Oldbrick. And we're going to talk about why Oldbrick is perfect for this community, because they are a community caring organization. But it's really beautiful. There's all manner of stuff, diapers, shampoo. I mean, you really did. Yes. You guys hit the whole gamut, which is amazing. So awesome. And how can people get a hold of you right now?
0: I'll get a hold of you.
3: Oh,
0: get one more time.
3: So again, our website, www.adaptrochester.com, or phone number is 585-331-7514. And
0: let's talk to old Rick real quick. Don't go anywhere. You guys aren't going anywhere. We're just going to hand up the mic. We have to share mics because we thought these mics would work. All right, you want to pause? Okay, well, we're going to take a short break. We're already into the show. We're taking a break, Joe. Okay, we're going to take a break.

0: Test.
1: Test.
2: Still need to, you kind of have to touch your lips to it.
0: Okay. Yeah, we can't talk. Okay, we're going back on.
2: Hey, look, the microphones are fixed.
0: How we roll here, okay? We know what we're doing.
2: Welcome to Amateur Radio Hour. Why do I hear echo?
3: You guys can just keep talking. You don't have to worry about me.
4: Okay.
3: But you know, great, they all want to wait for me.
4: Yeah, I know.
3: Oh, we have mics now. Yay, they all work.
2: They all work now.
3: Thank God for Joe. We say a lot of bad things about Joe, but you know, in the end, we love Joe.
2: I know enough about technology to be dangerous.
3: We know nothing. So Joe, so thank you. So Old Brick, let's talk about Old Brick real fast.
4: Yeah.
3: Not real fast, but we'll talk about Old Brick. Yeah. So you guys have been here for almost a year.
4: Almost a year.
3: Yeah. Where are you based normally?
4: We're based out of Albany, New York. So Albany, New York is home for us, and we've called the Albany region home for quite some time, multiple decades. We started off as wholesalers selling to retailers who then marked up prices to get to, you know, sell to their customer. And we said, okay, forget that. We can offer quality product at great prices and cut out the middle person, so to speak. But we've been, Albany is home, but we're actually in four states. And Rochester, we decided Rochester was our next home base last year. So we opened in October last year.
3: Yeah, and we're going to walk through in a little while and do some videos and some pictures of all the great things they have here. When Terry and I walk through, we're like, I don't even need furniture. I have furniture, but I'm like, oh my God, look at this couch. Look at this couch.
5: The Chanel one?
4: Yeah.
5: Yep, that's hers. And I think, what was it, the black and green one that looked nice and comfy?
4: Yeah.
5: His furniture is phenomenal.
2: I just walked in and peed on a few of them just to mark them for later.
5: He did too.
3: And the prices. That's what I was most surprised about. The prices were not crazy.
4: Yeah.
3: Because right now, money's tight for everybody.
4: Yep.
3: And so I thought the prices were very reasonable.
4: Yeah.
3: So if anybody wants to come down to Old Brick, please come down. They are a really great, the things they've done for ADAPT right now, the donations they've gotten, letting us come here, showcasing, I think really shows that they care about our community. And this is a community-based radio show. So please come down to Old Brick. Mm-hmm. Whether it's, you know, obviously not today because, you know, this show will already be played, but come down, look at the furniture. They've got cute pictures, lamps. I mean, it's very nice and clean in here. Very friendly.
5: Very homey.
3: Yes. I have a question about that.
4: Yeah.
3: So who designs each area? Because it's like little sitting areas, little living areas.
4: Yeah. We call them in furniture language vignettes. And we have an incredible team of merchandisers and buyers who actually source from, near hundreds of manufacturers to source quality products across all price points and spectrums, all styles. And they actually curate these looks. So it takes kind of the confusion out of putting together a room in your home. And we are incredibly proud of all the styles that they've put together. There's really something for everybody. And I say that obviously I work for the company, but they really do work to make sure we have styles and prices for everyone, because the dignity that is behind a home and a space that is safe is something that should be affordable, in our opinion, for everyone.
3: And I'm the kind of person, when I go shopping, I literally take the mannequin and I go, I want that shirt, that skirt, that pants, take the whole thing. So this is kind of easy for you. You kind of like almost want to say dumbed it down, because I'm not a designer. I don't know.
4: Yes.
3: And some of the stuff I wouldn't think would go together is like, oh my God, this is amazing.
4: Yeah. They're so talented. So talented.
3: When you're talking to the mic, you got to talk really close.
4: Okay.
3: Yeah. It's okay. We're working on it. So most people don't get that part. They get nervous and they want to talk away from it.
4: Yeah.
3: But no, you got to talk into it.
2: You have to love the microphone.
3: Now, Joe, who decorated your house? Your girlfriend or you?
2: I've done most of the decorating at my house. So bought our house in 2019, and we've gone through, I can't tell you how much stuff we've bought and then looked at it and went, oh, that doesn't look very good. You know, so we return it or resell it or whatever we need to do. So I've done a lot of it. Like I want my house to look like I live in it.
3: Mm-hmm. Yes.
2: I don't want my house to look like I'm perpetually trying to sell it. you know?
4: Yes.
2: So like,
4: we get it.
2: Nothing is neutral. Well,
4: yeah.
2: Mostly nothing is neutral. Like our living room and hallway is like a deep blue color. The basement, which is where the music studio is like a winter green.
3: Mm-hmm.
2: Our attic is like a dark red with a knotty pine ceiling, you know? So it's like, it's loud. You know, you walk into the house and you're like, wow, people live here.
4: Yeah.
3: We used to have leopard stairs.
2: Yeah.
3: An orange office.
4: Yeah.
3: Remember my leopard stairs?
5: I do. I remember them very well. And I remember your shoe rug too.
3: Yes. Well, you got me that shoe rug. So Tamara, you and Barney just got together. Like what, how much, a year ago, 2 years ago?
0: No, we've been together a while.
3: Wait, well, how did you merge your furniture?
0: We're very different. We just, right now we need to probably get rid of furniture.
3: Oh boy.
0: Right now we need to get rid of furniture. We have too much.
3: Oh boy.
4: Mm-hmm. Simplify.
0: So, when, I don't know.
4: Simplify.
3: Oh, he wants to say something.
1: Definitely going to be her. Yeah. My things are more male-ish.
4: Yeah.
1: Straight. But she's more family friendly. She's more family friendly with her picking up furniture. And she definitely, like, being here at Old Brick today, made us dream more about like what we're going to do, a bigger house, so that and which is the thing, which is a great thing about about Adapt Rochester and Stop Poverty, because generational wealth, building generational wealth, and bringing people together, and giving people a chance to get into their own homes. Is very important so they can learn, so they can have that dignity.
3: Yep.
1: You know, so, and that's what's great about, you know, doing these not for profits, working with the community. And I'm glad Old Brick and what's up Rochester invited Adapt to be here today to get the message out.
5: Why does Old Brick, why is being involved in any community so important to your company?
4: It really goes back to the roots of kind of how we were founded. We were founded by a single mom and is the mom of our current owner. And Denise worked in the furniture business in Albany and just said, gosh, I can do this on my own. And as a woman in furniture at that time, she definitely broke some ceilings. Right. And she said, I can do this. I can bring affordable, stylish products to everyone. And she kind of is the reason why we're here at the root of it all, is affordable, stylish furniture. You know, she was a single mom upbringing two kids while also being an entrepreneur too. She had a dream. And so it also is our core. I experienced some housing insecurity for a short period of time when I was growing up, overcame that, also raised by a single mom. So, and now I have the opportunity to grow and scale one of America's top 100 furniture and mattress businesses. And we're super proud to that. But we also recognize that homes are not something to take for granted. And people work really hard. And a safe home is, seems like it's becoming more and more of a privilege than an expectation in our world. So we want to make sure we're there and investing in the community. And that's why really Rochester, there's a lot of similarities between here and our other home base, which is Albany. But we wouldn't have gotten our start and our footing in Albany if it wasn't for being invested in the community first and foremost. So that's when we came out here. We wanted to talk to people and be with the people. And we're not just another business to come and go out of Rochester. We're here to plant roots and invest in the community.
5: Phenomenal.
0: Beautiful.
5: Phenomenal. Yeah. And I think that's Adapt and Old Brick coming together is also a great mesh, right? Because your purposes are very similar.
4: Yep.
5: So that's amazing. What's been your favorite part of Rochester since you guys have arrived?
4: I know there's a lot of great things. Usually when I come out, it's filled with, you know, checking on the staff in the store, making sure our delivery operation is tight, our safety protocols, our warehousing is secure. But I will say that one of the last trips I was here, I went to the NODA district, NODA neighborhood.
5: Oh, yeah.
4: And I will drop Good Luck, the restaurant Good Luck.
2: Oh, yeah.
4: And I am still thinking about the ricotta gnocchi. And that was weeks ago. It was.
3: We have good food here.
4: Oh,
3: people don't think we do, but we do.
4: I'm still not convinced on the garbage plates. No one come at me.
3: No, I'm with you on that. I'm with you on that.
4: But the ricotta gnocchi at Good Luck in the Noda neighborhood.
3: Oh, Good Luck is so good.
4: I'm trying to find ways to get back there. So, downtown, I visited our friends at the YW a couple weeks ago. So, I just like exploring and being in it. There's a coffee shop, Layali, down the road here.
3: No, my husband.
4: I'm like, oh my gosh.
3: Hey, you have to go behind Layali and go to Smashburger.
4: Okay.
3: They were on the show way back when they only had one location in Greece. I can't remember the guy's name right now. I'm blanking.
2: But is that on the other side of the street?
3: No, Layali is behind Layali. So, empty parking lot where Seasonal is. It's behind that. And so go back there. It's a little food truck. That he just built a second food truck called Gotham Halal.
4: Oh. Okay,
3: and
4: love that.
3: Smash burgers are so good. Ooh. But Layali Coffee, my husband is in love with them.
4: Yeah,
3: like they know him so well. He's like in there all the time.
4: Yeah,
3: like
4: so. Y'all know what's happening as far as the food scene. So I'm just like trying to find different places because you know that's where families come together. That's where community is built, typically around food and sharing of meals. So, obviously, there's some business meetings and things around meals too, but man, I just like getting out and about and some of the most fun I've had and really getting rooted here in Rochester has been outside of our showroom.
2: Did you happen to come to Party in the Park?
4: I did not. I swear there's a festival every weekend here. There is.
3: Here's my question then for everybody. So if you had to pick one food that you think we do really well, what would you think that is? I mean, because we're all from, like, not that we're all from Rochester, but you've lived here for a while now. You're from, Barney's originally from Rochester, and you moved to Atlanta and came back to Rochester. So what is one food that you think that we do really good here or that you like here?
1: Caribbean food.
3: So where's that restaurant?
1: People Choice on Brooks Avenue.
3: Okay.
1: It's definitely my favorite place to go. There's a few on Genesee Street that I like also. But yes, I think we do Caribbean food very well.
4: Interesting.
3: See, I'm trying to give more locations to go to. And Joe, what do you think?
2: So I was just going to say like pizza and wings. I mean, we're like the home. We're not quite the home of the buffalo wing, but we're so close that I feel like Rochester has tried for so many years to perfect the buffalo wing. So I think it's something we do really well. You know, the pizza and wing scene is really good. But outside of that, I mean, I got to hand it to Nick Tahoe's in the garbage plate.
3: No,
2: Rochester staple.
3: I don't like it.
2: I don't care.
3: I tried it once. I couldn't do it. I couldn't. Here's my thing.
2: Well, wait a minute. Were you drunk at 3 a.m?
3: No, but here's my problem.
2: Well, then it's not for you.
3: But here's my problem. I can't have my food touch.
4: Oh.
3: I'm one of those people who would literally have the plate with the little dividers in it. So for it all to be on top. Well, I can't do it.
4: No,
3: cannot do it.
0: Tamara, for you then.
3: No, I did it one time with my husband. When I first met him, I'm like, never again.
4: Yeah.
2: Yeah, but you didn't follow the instructions.
3: Listen, I used to drink a lot when I was younger.
2: Yeah, but the instructions are drink heavily.
3: But I can't have my food touch.
2: Walk to Nick Tahoe's from wherever you happen to be and get a garbage plate at 2 or 3 in the morning.
3: Gitsy's. We used to go to Gitsy's.
2: Gitsy's.
3: You know what I'm talking about, right? Right?
2: Yep.
3: Gitsy's, yep. That was where you went drunk, okay, dude? After drinks, you went to Gitsy's. After the bars on Monroe Avenue, you went down to Gitsy's.
2: But you ignored the instructions and you got a sober garbage plate. And it's not the same experience.
3: Doesn't matter if I'm drunk or not. My food cannot touch.
5: I think any garbage plate is a good garbage plate.
2: I mean, I agree. It's magic.
5: Hot dogs, hamburger, pulled pork, pulled chicken. Just put it all up on there with everything. Yum. Anyway, I was going to say, obviously, hands down is our pizza. And the reason I'm going to make that statement is because I have had numerous to count people that have moved out of Rochester and say that they are trying to find pizza like Rochester cannot be found.
4: I think you guys just found your next on-site live air podcast spot.
3: We got to find a pizza place.
4: Pizza spot.
2: Well, yeah, I mean, I will admit when Angela was like, hey, we're going to broadcast from Old Brick. I was like, why? What food do they serve?
3: They have furniture.
2: She's like, they have furniture. And I was like,
3: where the restaurant is for food.
0: On the garbage plate. And like Little Venice. There's a lot of good pizza.
3: Yeah.
4: Great.
2: How do we feel about the halal food scene here? I feel like
3: it's
2: it is
3: up.
2: It is like second to none.
3: It has blown so up.
2: My buddy called me, I don't know, maybe a couple months ago. He called me up one night. He's like, what are you doing? And I said, nothing. And he goes, I got to take you to this place. It's not in the greatest neighborhood. It's the best food. So we go down to the corner. It was Jay and Child Street.
5: Yeah.
2: And there's this convenience store.
5: Yep.
2: And inside the convenience store is a halal food place called Crunchix. Shout out Crunchix. And it's a husband and wife team. And he makes all the orders to order. I mean, there's no pre-made food. You know, we ordered the food and it took him like 20 minutes. It's at the corner of Jay and Child Street. It's 355 Child Street is the address.
3: Well, because I'm gonna get some good food.
4: Yeah, you really like the place. You know the address.
2: Amazing. Well,
4: be honest, Joe.
2: I've actually only been once. But after going, we found this guy that owns the place. And I wish I knew his name. I'm gonna learn his name. He's got an Instagram account and he posts to Instagram all the time. And he's hilarious. And he's always like, you know, welcoming people. You know, hey, Rochester, come down to 355 Child Street. Like, right. He's all over Instagram.
3: Memorable.
2: Yeah. It's so great.
3: Yeah, bring him on as a guest, Joe.
2: Yeah. All right.
4: Yeah, how do you get started?
3: I do. I just randomly message people and be like, hey, you want to come on the show? I think I messaged you guys. Like, hey, you want to come on the show?
4: Yeah.
2: Yeah.
6: I will say, last night we had homemade halal by Barney Made It in our kitchen.
2: All right.
3: Okay, so dinner Friday night, we're going to Barney's?
2: Yeah.
1: yes, sure.
3: Listen, like when your husband can cook, you don't want to go out. It's hard to go out when your husband can do good food because it's never quite the same. And you're kind of like, well, he does it so much better. Like, I don't want to go out.
2: Yeah. Yeah. Anyway.
3: I don't know. I mean, I'm just like, I'm a food person. Like, I love food. Food brings you together.
4: Yep.
3: Food is like it's comfort, which brings it back to adapt. And when you don't have a home to cook that food, how do these children fare?
6: It is tough. It is tough being in a shelter these days because you don't have the ability to cook those meals, a lot of them. You don't have the ability to cook those meals, so it is tough. And then even moving into new apartments, some of them, a lot of them now don't come with appliances.
3: Ugh.
6: So sometimes we are giving like burner plates to cook until they can get a stove or mini refrigerators. Like we're figuring pots and pans we're giving out. We're giving anything to make a meal.
2: Serious question. What apartment doesn't come with appliances?
3: A lot of them.
5: Probably a lot of the inner city ones do not.
2: We're talking privately owned properties?
6: Yes.
5: Privately owned properties is where the landlord owns multiple privately owned properties, but collects money and unfortunately does not do proper upgrades for these
2: okay, so
5: facilities.
2: They don't have appliances, right? So let's say the tenant eventually decides, I'm going to go buy a refrigerator.
3: They take it with them.
6: They have to take it with them.
3: Yeah, one of my employees, I had to help her buy a refrigerator because her landlord didn't buy a refrigerator.
2: This is insane.
3: And so she was going to go to Rent-A-Center and I'm like, no, that's going to cost you so much money. Which brings me to the whole thought of poverty. These places keep them in poverty. The refrigerator, which would cost like $600. I didn't buy her. I went to Lowe's, bought our cheap refrigerator, whatever. They were going to charge her $2,300 when she was done. I was like, Terry, do you realize paying $20 a week for the next 4 years is going to cost you this? But I can't afford anything else.
6: Right.
3: I'm like, well, I will give you the $600 and you can pay me back.
6: That's the cycle we're talking about.
3: Yes. It never ends. And they just kind of like, and it, as a child, not that we were poor, we were like lower middle class maybe, but I grew up with food insecurities because when we got food, groceries on Saturday or Sunday, whatever day it was, by Tuesday it was gone.
6: Right.
3: And so I learned at a very young age, you eat quickly and you eat all of it right away because there's not going to be any more tomorrow.
4: Yeah, I mean, I was 10, 12 years old and listen, I learned how to clip the coupons and I learned how to look at the ads. And I mean, I didn't realize it then, but I'm so gosh darn thankful that I, you know, learned those skills then as far as budgeting and saving. And, you know, I was afforded the privileges to do those things. But, you know, that was years ago. Right. And so we often think like, gosh, what is it like now? Right. In school and resources. So
3: but those food insecurities screwed me up.
4: Yeah.
3: As an adult, I would overeat. I was so heavy because I was just always eating. Like I had to eat because I didn't know when the next meal was going to come. So I would make sure to eat more. And so I can't even imagine these kids now Like, I had to go to therapy to learn that I don't have to eat if I'm not hungry, that there will be a meal later.
4: Yeah.
3: And we weren't really poor. So it's not like we didn't have food. We just didn't have like the snacks, the little Debbie snack cakes and stuff.
2: You didn't have the best food.
3: No, we didn't have the stuff we wanted. We didn't have the Hostess cupcakes, the fruit roll-ups that everybody else had. We had like the freaking Walmart looking ones. But so how are these kids doing this? And how are the parents? Like, how does a parent feel when they can't provide for their child?
6: Devastating. We have parents all the time that come to us automatically in depression, and they don't even know. They're just living it, floating through life day to day. And that's why we address health first, because we all need therapists.
3: Mm-hmm. No, we do. Therapy is a good thing.
6: And just someone hearing their story and saying, it's okay. Like, we see you're trying, it automatically, like, it's a load off. And then ADAPT steps into just through donations and things like that. Some people come to us, you know, every other week for food. And sometimes we have those snacks that people donate. And it's there. And we're blessed because everybody is so grateful. Like, none of our families are like, no, I don't want this. They're all so grateful. And it's, we love when moms bring the kids with them. And they get to pick out the stuff.
3: So should people donate more to food cupboards, not the dollar store green beans, but maybe, you know, that's good too, but add a couple good snacks in, a little box of Debbie cakes. Mm-hmm. So I feel like that was what, as a kid, I missed. Everyone opened their lunch boxes and they had all those cool snacks and I had the peanut butter and jelly. I didn't have the cute little Hostess cupcakes or the apple pies or whatever the snack was at the time.
6: I always tell people the easiest way to donate to a pantry is buy what you eat. So it's easier to pick up an extra, if your house likes brownies, extra brownies, or even if you like healthy, if you're buying a bag of carrots, buy another bag, but donate what your household eats because those are the same families who are struggling.
3: Now, Rachel, you feel like when you grew up in poverty, it taught you more though. You're saying it's taught you how to coupon,
4: thank you, adulthood and therapy, right? You know, I've been able to, you know, through my career and as I've grown and as you know, I've seen our business work with families of all shapes, sizes, and socioeconomic ground classes, etc. I can reflect back now and be thankful for the adversity, even though I probably didn't see it as adversity when I was growing up. I can be thankful, and that's the gut stuff that fuels me in our day to day too. I love a beautiful sofa and a vignette as the next person in the furniture business, but there's also, you know, the gut check of why are you doing this? And the gut check for me is making sure that we can have families in our community who get to live in their living rooms and dine in their dining rooms and have that community and that safe space that so many unfortunately.
3: And have good quality furniture because you can't keep buying new furniture every 3 or 4 years. Because that, again, the vicious cycle of poverty. If it keeps breaking down, because I went and bought a cheap thing from Value City Furniture, no offense, like obviously that's all you can afford.
4: Yep.
3: Whatever, you have to do what you have to do. But then long term, you're going to have to keep coming back every 3 or 4 years.
4: Yes. Yeah. And we see it. I mean, we hear stories day in and day out of, oh, I bought this from and it broke down. And we really do pride ourselves on having prices and quality for all stages and phases. If it's a first apartment, if it's just getting back on my feet, to hey, I just bought my first home, to hey, now I get to build my dream home and furnish it as such. And also not judging, right?
6: Right.
4: When people come in our doors and our staff recognizing that we have people coming in at the happiest of moments in their life, but also the saddest of moments in their life too, right? So recognizing there's a human at the root of it all.
1: I was thinking about old brick mattress and furniture, and I was really thinking about how great our furniture looked and how the quality can be such a, that even if a person had it for 5 or 10 years, they could still donate it to a family and that family can still get use out of it. So good quality, that's the purpose.
3: I feel like we need to do more of that, is the donations when we're done with something versus trying to sell it. You know, like the Goodwills and the Salvation Armies, they're killing the prices on this kind of stuff. And so instead, find a family that might need that couch. Find a college kid who's just starting out who might need something. Yep. I think that's what we need to go back to, the old ways of like taking care of our neighbors. Mm-hmm. We've kind of gotten away from that.
7: Absolutely.
3: And I feel like Old Brick kind of has that neighborhood kind of like we care vibe to it, which I really like.
7: Yes. I definitely feel that vibe hearing your story.
3: Yeah.
7: The founder's story is amazing. And you're right. You're barely getting anything on Marketplace.
3: Yeah.
7: The value of what you paid for something so blessing another household, which sometimes people call us and I'm like, just hang tight. I'm going to find a family. So it moves from one family to the next.
3: Okay, so we can call you and say, hey, I've got a new table I'm getting rid of because I've decided to change, or I'm getting divorced. I don't need it. I'm filing two houses. Then you'll find somebody who might need that for me. So you might not have a need right now, but you'll find somebody.
7: Yes. It goes directly. We try to, because so when somebody does an intake or they move into their new place, we write what's missing. And then so as people call in, I will call the family and say, hey, you still need a table or you still need chairs, which is one of the highest items, oddly, but tables and chairs.
3: Yeah, that's where you sit.
7: That's where you sit. Yeah.
3: Yeah.
5: I was just saying that's interesting that that's the most requested item, table and chairs.
7: Table and chairs is something that folks in low poverty neighborhoods were not doing. Eating dinner together at a dining room table is not everyday thing. So it is an item that's highly requested.
3: And I think that's where we have to go back to the whole family, the whole sense of community. Like we take care of each other.
7: Yep.
3: Mm-hmm. Because as a kid, we always had Sunday dinners, dinner at the table. Every day, actually, it was every day we had dinner at the table. And it was like the time to talk about how was your day. I don't know. It's fine. I don't care. Mm-hmm. But I remember those days. Mm-hmm. I remember sitting with my grandmother, hearing her stories, hearing how she cooked something, whatever it might have been. And I think if you don't have that table, you tend to sit in front of the couch,
7: right,
3: watch TV. And now you've lost on the time to talk to your child about, oh, I'm being bullied today, or I had a good day because I won the star award or whatever it might be. When you don't have that, that's that disconnect.
7: Right. Absolutely.
5: I wanted to circle back really quick. So you were talking about you've had women with children come in and just be straight depressed right away. Mm-hmm. And you were having to navigate that. And at one point, I had that experience. Thank you. You taste very good.
3: Well, even she doesn't know that. She doesn't have headphones on, so she can't hear that. She can't really hear you.
5: You know, I remember with the food insecurity and not knowing how it's going to provide for my children and everything. So how do you, the services are one thing, the mental support is another, and the mental support for you as being the other end of the service provider. So who helps you guys?
7: So Angela and myself have learned over the past years to definitely create barriers and boundaries. We still go over the top. Like, these families have become our families. We make our families and our children are just as much involved at ADAPT as we are, which is a great thing. But it teaches them, like, my girls are always, I have one in college now. She's like, yeah, I'm doing this. I'm taking up a collection for this. But it's just spreading to other areas, doing other things. But self-care. I'm big on it. I will sit in a massage chair.
3: Well, we're going to we're actually going to do that
5: live streaming.
3: We're actually going to take a break.
7: Yes.
3: We're going to take a quick break. And then when we come back, we're going to talk more of the employees of Old Brick.
7: Yes.
3: I know you have a meeting to go to.
7: Yes.
3: But so we're going to take a break right now. And then we're going to come back and talk to more about Old Brick employees, what makes them want to work here.
7: Absolutely.
3: What they love about working here. And maybe take some pictures of some of this fabulous furniture and sit in some massage chairs.
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3: And we're here live at Old Brick, but we're actually not live anymore because this is a pre-recorded show. We'd like to have a little bit of fun. I have another employee here from Old Brick, and you are?
9: Mark Roach.
3: And Mark, you've been here for how long? Since October when they opened?
9: I've been here. Well, I came in September to help get the place set up. And when we opened October, obviously.
3: And what do you like about Old Brick?
9: What do I like about Old Brick?
3: You got to talk right into that mic.
9: All right. I like the people here. I like the company that is growing. Obviously, I knew the owner from when we were very young.
3: Okay, so that's what she wanted me to talk to you about. Okay. Give me the tea. So the owner. So what's going on with the owner? Just kidding. I'm kidding. So you knew when you were younger, when you were like what?
9: We met
3: 10 years ago when
9: you were in fifth grade.
3: Oh, fifth grade. Yeah. Wow.
9: I met him on, we played basketball together.
3: Okay.
9: So we went throughout high school. We ended up both going to SUNY Cortland. That's the same fraternity, lived together.
3: Oh, so you know all where the dead bodies are buried.
9: I do.
3: We're not.
9: No, Mike's a great guy.
3: So now what made you want to come work here?
9: I was looking for a change. I was doing like demo work, and me and I had run into Mike at a friend's funeral. But, and then he asked me if I would be willing to move back to the Capital Region because I was living in Cortland at the time.
3: Okay.
9: I never gave it much thought, and I went back to my girlfriend. I was like, Mike mentioned an opportunity to work for him. Sounds like it could be a decent one. I thought about it, and I said, let's do it. Let's take the plunge. So
3: what's your favorite thing about what you guys do here?
9: The favorite thing, just making people happy. I love when somebody comes in and says, I love this place. The people are great. The delivery team is great. That makes me happy.
3: Yeah. I mean, we were kind of testing out the beds here. We were testing out the surround sound chairs. Do you have that in your house, the surround sound chairs?
9: When we got the Pulse here, the Flex deal, I was all about it. I just got two new recliners, so I decided.
3: I'm like, my husband is going to die if I tell him these things.
9: For football? I mean, come on.
3: Yeah, and I don't watch football, but they had the football game on, obviously, and that was so loud. It really felt like, and then everyone says, oh, it's good. It really did.
9: It feels like you're there, kind of.
3: Yeah, because it's right next to your head.
9: Yep.
3: It was just like this amazing, like, kind of, like, it was loud, but it was, like, kind of cool loud.
9: Mm-hmm.
3: I really liked it. And I think the beds, I know Joe tested out the bed.
2: I found a bed.
3: Did you find a bed?
2: Oh yeah.
3: Are you gonna get a bed?
2: We're definitely gonna get a bed. We need to figure out this mattress issue because we bought a bed, I don't know, 7 years ago or something like that, and it was great for a few years. And lately it's just we keep waking up in pain. So
3: Yeah.
2: So I just checked out some beds over there. I'm definitely a Tempur-Pedic fan.
3: Are you?
2: Oh my god, it's the best bed.
9: I have a Tempur-Pedic.
3: I was gonna say you have
2: one. It's
9: awesome.
2: I slept on one years ago. I forget. It must have just been like a friend's house or something. I took a nap or whatever. And I was like, what bed is this?
3: I feel like
2: this thing's amazing.
3: Your whole house must be furnished by old brick.
9: It is.
3: Like, do you guys get like when new stuff comes in, do you kind of get like almost buyer's remorse? Because like you want this now. You want this now. You got to get a 15 bedroom house.
9: That chair you're talking about.
3: Yeah.
9: I just got two new recliners.
3: You got to talk right into the mic.
9: Sorry,
3: and everyone does it.
9: That chair, the Flex Steel Pulse, was if I could do that over again, I would go with that.
3: So now you just need to build a little man cave in the garage or the basement.
9: Yep, I should.
3: You know, because then you could have like, you know, the big like Star Wars. Can you imagine watching Star Wars on that thing?
9: Star Wars would be great. Top Gun.
3: I thought it was Top Gun when I walked over there.
2: Jaws.
9: Jaws.
3: I am scarred by Jaws, so I don't go in the water now.

0: You're a land dwelling creature. I think
1: I am.
0: That's okay.
1: I am.
0: But I'm kind of that way. Like, we went on a cruise and we did an excursion where we swam with stingrays.
1: No.
0: Those things are, you know, they'll kill you.
1: I swam with penguins.
0: Oh, that's right. You did.
1: I went to, my friends dragged me to Kansas and we swam with penguins.
0: But I don't understand why there are penguins in Kansas.
1: Because they want to see Dorothy.
0: Yeah.
1: Whoa.
0: Yeah. Okay.
2: I was swimming with penguins.
1: He started fighting in front of me. So I was like, they had to take one of them away. Like, he's being a bad boy. He's going away. They literally had to. It was like a little child. Yeah. It was cool. You kind of touch them and they're like, it was weird because I really don't like the water, but I was like, let me get into it. Mm-hmm. Let me do this. I can do this. I'm maybe a big girl here. We're going to get in the water. It's like a pool. So yeah. It really wasn't like you weren't swimming out in the ocean or something, but it was kind of cool. It was fun. But yes, Old Brick. You guys were so kind to let us. We had to bring it back to them. Well, I'm trying to bring it back to them because it's not much about
0: Kansas
1: me.
0: Swim with penguins. Now at Old Brick.
1: Well, you know, we had those chairs. I could have watched. What was that? What was the movie with the penguins? You know what I'm talking about?
0: No.
1: The little penguins. Anyway, whatever. Anyway, we're at Old Brick because they're so nice. So let's come here today. And you guys have made some great donations to ADAPT. And they were so thankful. So we want to thank you again on behalf of ADAPT, who had to leave to work with their clients. This is such a community-based business. Do you feel like you guys do a lot with community in Albany? Now you're trying to come to Rochester.
2: I definitely think we do. Yeah, there's a lot of projects. I know Rachel spearheads a lot of them.
1: Yeah.
2: Give it back to the less fortunate and stuff like that.
1: Yeah, she's been great. She's definitely a great person.
0: Did Angela ask you about the garbage plate?
1: No, I did not get to that yet. So you can be honest. You can be honest.
2: I think they're overrated.
1: Thank you. Yes, yes, yes. I have to say, I love Old Brick even more. Every single employee here was like, meh, don't really care.
0: Yeah, but like, you got to get Rochester to come to Old Brick. You got to get some garbage plates here.
1: I think the garbage plate is an acquired taste that we grew up with. So you all like it. I say you
3: none
1: all.
3: Of us, none of us that you've spoken to today have. Like born and raised in Rochester, so
1: yeah,
3: we respect garbage. Like, we just don't necessarily.
1: You gotta talk right into the mic. You gotta put it up to your lips.
3: We don't necessarily.
1: There you go.
3: Yes, we respect the garbage plate.
1: Do you know about Buc-ee's, the gas station Buc-ee's?
2: Only because my daughter's obsessed with.
1: Thank you, Oak Cold Brick again for the win.
2: It's like Buc-ee's hats and stickers. Right? I don't even know what it is, but
1: okay,
0: do you know the John Oliver Buc-ee's controversy that's going on?
1: Yes, I don't really care. Okay, this is his business. Whatever. Whatever. Everyone's gonna have a problem with something. But yes, your daughter, love her already. She's great.
2: She's pretty cool.
1: She's obsessed with Buc-ee's like I am. Literally obsessed with Buc-ee's.
2: She has Buc-ee's sandals.
1: No, I have the sneakers from Hey Dude.
2: Oh, really?
1: It just came out. My husband got them immediately for me.
0: Oh,
1: he knows how it works. I just got the Buc-ee's soap dispenser and salt and pepper shaker. I'm not even kidding you.
2: What is Buc-ee's? Is it just a gas station?
1: It's a gas station.
0: It's just a gas station.
1: It's a happy place. Chain.
3: It's like Stewart's is to us in upstate New York. But yeah. Buc-ee's is like.
1: Yeah, it's like Stewart.
3: Yeah.
1: No, you said Stewart's?
3: Stewart's. Do you know Stewart's?
0: Yeah.
1: Sure, yeah.
0: Stewart's.
1: Yeah. I travel a lot.
3: Yeah.
1: I travel a lot.
2: Also overrated.
1: Yes, but Buc-ee's is just like.
3: I'm glad you're here to Rochester because we could fight about that.
1: Listen, Buc-ee's.
0: I don't know
1: is
0: what's
1: just,
0: better though. Like, I mean, Buc-ee's is kind of neat. But
1: the,
0: like,
1: it's something I'm obsessed with.
0: Stewart's is high class.
1: Beer.
3: You think?
0: Yeah.
1: He just wants to argue with me.
2: What about Mawa?
1: Wawa.
2: Wawa.
1: Or Sheetz. Sheetz. I love going to Sheetz.
0: Wait. What's Wawa?
1: It's like a gas station.
2: But they have good food, unlike Stewart's.
1: You know what? Weird thing. You guys are going to laugh. I'm literally going to Tokyo because I want to go to 7-Eleven in Tokyo. Because I've heard and I've seen the TikToks of the amazing food you can get at 7-Eleven. So I'm literally going for my birthday to Tokyo.
0: I need to find out what the gas station scene is in Alaska.
1: I don't think it's expensive.
0: Well.
1: It's expensive. You're going, right? In 2 weeks?
0: Yeah.
1: 3 weeks?
0: I'll be there for 9 days in December.
1: December. Christmas. Are you prepared for Christmas here?
2: Well, I spent the last Christmas here.
1: But we've had from Rachel for authority that you're going to make it big this year at Old Brick.
0: Yeah, I recommend that you get one of those.
1: To come.
0: I recommend you get one of those 12-foot skeletons that are the Halloween skeletons and just put Christmas stuff on it.
3: I did not contribute that idea, but we'll have trees.
1: He did tell us that you're going to make this place the place to be seen. So anybody who wants to celebrate Christmas needs to come to Old Brick. and just enjoy.

0: the holiday spirit here. She told us that you're going to make you personally, she said.
1: Yes.
0: Personally, it's going to be you. She said he's going to come down and he's going to do everything himself.
2: She drives me crazy.
1: he's like the old Rick Elf who will do all the decorating.
0: There you go.
1: You know,
0: are you a Christmas person?
1: He's our Will Ferrell.
2: Yeah, Christmas is good. I'm
0: What's your favorite Christmas
2: Thanksgiving.
0: Movie?
3: Oh, yeah, Thanksgiving.
2: Christmas movie, Home Alone.
3: Yes. Yes.
2: I mean,
3: a man after my own heart.
0: That hates the garbage plate.
2: Don't
0: love
3: that's a good point.
2: Don't hate it.
0: I'm kidding. We have this little we have this fun You're right. going on right now.
3: I have a short memory.
0: Well, that's a good Christmas movie. What's your Christmas movie?
1: National Lampoon's Christmas Vacation.
0: Yes.
3: Wait. Home Alone is a good Christmas movie. Home Alone is the Christmas movie.
0: No, it's Die
3: it's
0: Hard.
3: It's the Christmas movie.
0: Kidding.
3: It's the only Christmas movie.
0: We watched on Thanksgiving. We watched the oh my God, the Christmas Story.
3: Mm-hmm. Yeah, Christmas Story is great.
0: Do you know
3: yeah.
0: you can go to Ohio and see the house?
3: I've been there.
0: I have too many times. You can actually go to the house and tour the house and see the Bumpkins' house next door. It's so fun.
3: Yeah.
0: You can see cool that it's not the real leg lamp, because obviously it's been broken. But you can see the costume. You can answer the phone where when she was yelling about the swear word. Yeah, you can hear that. You pick up the phone, you can hear that. You can see the soap, the bar of soap. You can put it in your mouth if you want, which is kind of gross.
3: It's gross.
1: No.
0: Yeah, people do. People
1: yeah,
0: do.
1: No.
0: It's kind of a fun thing. So you're more of a Thanksgiving guy?
2: Yes.
0: Because of football?
2: Football and the food.
0: The food, the turkey?
2: Yeah.
0: What's your favorite Thanksgiving stuff side?
2: Stuffing with sausage.
0: Now, are you homemade stuffing or are you stovetop stuffing?
2: Homemade, my mom's.
0: Okay, next question for everybody. Cranberry sauce or cranberry can?
3: Can.
2: Can.
1: Oh, I do Grandma Anne's fresh cranberry relish with orange. It's like delightful. It's
0: I do it.
1: Better.
0: I make it.
1: She holds back the sugar because Grandpa can't have too much sugar.
0: Oh, I put sugar. But, I need sugar in mine.
1: Yeah, it's delicious.
3: Yeah.
1: I do. I have Grandma's fresh cranberry relish.
0: Yeah, I need to have. I can't have that. Those lines.
3: No, there's nothing like that stuff that comes out of the can and gelatinous and got the lines in it.
0: No.
2: So good.
3: Yeah.
0: No.
3: Oh man.
0: No. And now
3: it's like Kraft macaroni and cheese.
0: I actually bought a box of Kraft macaroni and cheese the other day.
3: It's like top ramen.
0: I'm like, how about Kraft macaroni and cheese? My husband's like, okay, whatever, you weirdo. I'm like, sometimes it just tastes good. I don't know. So you're more of a canned cranberry sauce.
2: Yes, absolutely.
0: More turkey. You're anti-Christmas.
3: Wow. Man.
0: I'm kidding. You're anti-garbage.
3: Aren't you glad you came to work today?
0: she had to wrangle him to come down here. I said, it's not going to be that bad. Yeah,
3: those radio people.
0: We just like to have fun here. We always digress in some way on the radio. It always goes south so
3: yeah,
0: fast.
3: Yeah, today it's been about food for the most part.
0: Right? We have talked about a lot of food today. But you do need a good dining room table to have food.
3: Yeah. It's true.
0: And yeah, so and
1: now's the time. I mean, now's the time.
0: We got to talk right into
3: now's the time. We got to
0: put
3: our
0: mouth.
1: The time.
0: It is because now if I wanted to buy a dining room table right now, would I have it in time for Thanksgiving?
1: The large majority of the products and styles we have, yes. There are some cutoffs coming really soon around the corner.
0: Get down here.
1: For custom special order, American made out of Ohio. If you're looking to customize something, down to the edge of the table, the leg of the table, the finishes. We're going to want to do that within the next few weeks.
0: I like that you said American made.
1: Yeah.
0: So that's really good because I feel like right now we need to really stick to American made products.
1: Yep, absolutely. We love our manufacturers. We send our staff there. That's one of the things I'm most proud of is we actually invest in getting our staff out to train at these manufacturing facilities.
2: I did not
1: actually see the products being made. We've taken trips to Toronto, Ohio, and New Mexico.
0: Now, if you go to Ohio, you can put Buc-ee's for your daughter.
1: There we go.
2: There we go.
0: So get him on a
1: next trip. Ohio. Next trip. Mark's going.
0: Oh, I'll go with you. I want to learn.
1: Yeah. Yeah. It's super cool. I mean, they get to see things go from the wood and the logs being, you know, forested to the planer and finishing it. I mean, it's furniture nerd stuff. That's why I love it. Mark's like, yeah, she's a furniture nerd, but
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0: And welcome back to What's Up Rochester. How are we all doing today, Joe?
3: I'm good.
0: Eating your candy.
3: Eating my candy.
0: We were furniture shopping. Look at these beautiful couches, chairs. Terry got a massage in the chair. She wouldn't let me go in it.
5: That's because it's all about me today.
0: Clearly, she did not get the memo, Joe.
3: Yeah, it's always been about Angela. What's
0: the word is no, and no, it's not about Terry. No, it's not.
3: Hey, so as I was wandering to the other side of the store,
5: do I get one day where it can be about me? Just one.
0: What is the word of the day?
3: No.
1: Yes.
0: Okay, so you were wandering to the other side of the store.
3: I was wandering, and I noticed.
0: If anybody doesn't know, anybody just might have tuned in. We are at Old Brick out on J. Scuddy Boulevard next to BJ's, not the restaurant, the BJ's Warehouse. It's beautiful in here. Seriously, come down, take a look, because they have some amazing furniture in here. But you're wandering, Joe.
3: Yeah, so I was wandering to the other side of the store, and my girlfriend and I need a kitchen table. We've gone through, I don't know, at least three, and none of them have been the right fit, you know? So I was out in Buffalo yesterday visiting my aunt, and I found a Facebook Marketplace ad for a lady that's selling a table and chairs. And sent the picture to my girlfriend. I was like, hey, what do you think of this? And she's like, well, I really want a table that's got this kind of thing. I'm like, okay, fine. So I didn't get it. No problem. But I was wandering over to the other side of the store, and I saw some dining room furniture. And I think I saw a table over there that I need to go back and look at when I have more time.
0: Now, I asked you before, but is she more like going to let you get what you want, or do you guys have to kind of compromise?
3: Oh, no. I mean, I'll run a buyer. Like, I want her to like it. And that's the problem is, like, we bought this last table and chairs locally from a Facebook Marketplace ad, and it's really nice, but it's bar height instead of counter height.
0: Yeah.
3: And she's pretty short. I mean, not that I'm very tall, but she struggles just to get into the chair, you know, because it's just so tall and she's not. So it's just aggravating. It's like, we hate living with it. You know what I mean?
0: Yeah, that might be uncomfortable for her. And it's really about her.
3: We've
0: established it's always about the woman.
3: Yeah.
0: Just how it is.
3: Yeah, it is. Yeah.
0: Which is funny because we have two young females here with us, ladies.
1: I don't know if young.
0: We have two ladies with us from Old Brick. And we have
3: young ladies from Old Brick.
1: Yes. Thank you.
0: Young ladies from Old Brick. So we have Rachel and we have a new guest.
3: That could be its own podcast.
0: two young ladies and Old Brick. Old bag. That would be me. I'm the old bag.
3: That's right.
0: I'm the old one. Are you older than me, Terry?
5: Yes, I am.
0: How old are you, Terry?
5: I am 55.
0: Oh, your speed limit. Okay. She's the speed limit. Anyway, so she's older. Okay. So I have to listen to my elders. Okay. So we have Rachel and we also have
1: Erica.
0: Erica. Erica is in this beautiful teal color. I love this outfit on Erica.
3: Yeah.
0: It's a very pretty color.
3: Yeah.
1: Always the necklace a and the, splash and of color the ring. With Erica.
3: You are coordinated.
0: Oh, she does have the ring. Mm-hmm. The necklace. I used to dress like that. Mm-hmm. And then I got lazy.
6: If I'm not coordinated, I can't complete the day. It just doesn't work for me.
0: I'm just going to ask you that. Amazing. Do you feel like your day's not, like you're off all day if everything doesn't like match?
6: Yes. And I am not a morning person. So I do all the planning the evening before.
3: Right on.
0: Yeah. My next question.
3: Right on.
0: I was going to ask you, do you set your clothes out the night before?
6: Absolutely. Accessory and everything, the whole thing.
5: I know. Geez, I'm like a fly by my pants sort of chick. I'll be like, what do I want to wear today? All right. Judges it is. Cool.
3: See, this is why, drawing a blank.
0: Why you don't do your hair, Joe?
3: Yeah, right. Yeah. There are a lot of people that will buy like 15 of the same color t-shirt and however many pairs of the same color pants. And like, that's what they wear every day. So I think it just makes it easier.
5: I actually have a question. All right. I have to match my underwear to my outfit. Are you in the same boat?
1: Absolutely.
5: See, how about you?
1: I never have ever thought about asking one of our team members that before. So this is bonding on a new level for me.
3: This show has gone off the rails quickly.
5: Off? If I don't have matching underwear, it coordinates with my own.
0: No, because we just had this conversation in my office at One Stop, and I said, no, I just grab whatever I grab, and I don't care.
1: Yeah.
0: I don't have time. You're not going to see it. My husband's not going to see it.
1: Yeah.
0: So I don't care.
1: 5 a.m, I don't. You know, it doesn't faze me.
0: Did your grandmother just tell you guys, but if you die, you have to have clean underwear. If you get in a car accident, you have to have clean underwear.
1: Nope.
0: Well, it's clean. It just doesn't match, Grandma.
3: Yeah, but I mean, not to get, never mind.
0: Okay,
3: we won't go
0: anyway,
3: there.
0: We digress.
3: Let's move on.
0: We are here at Old Brick. We just had Adapt here, and Old Brick was so kind to open their store for us to get donations, to kind of spread the word on Adapt. And they were so thankful, but they had to leave. She had a client meeting. But again, they were so thankful. So they just wanted to say thank you and bow their hearts.
1: Yeah.
0: Because they did say that a lot of places they've reached out to ask for help and they get told no. And you guys are the first ones to come help them.
1: Yeah.
0: And so they're so appreciative, which really shows you what kind of business Old Brick is, which is why our community needs to support. You're supporting our community. We need to support back. So what do you guys like working about here? What's your favorite part about working here?
6: Oh, every day is an adventure. We just never know exactly what's going to, you know, happen, all kinds of different clients that we get in here. My day changes depending on what product we're getting in. I like working with all of the people here. We are, I don't know, you know, you'd hate to say, oh, we're family, because that becomes trite in the workplace. But we are a great team here, and we all get it together every day together. So it's complicated here because we're trying to get known, and it's not like we're as busy as we want to be. And we want to bring this out to the community to let them know what we have here. I mean, I worked somewhere else before this, of course, in the same industry. And every day I walk this store and the showroom, and I am amazed at our prices. I mean, I tag the furniture myself, and yet I'm still amazed at what we can offer people.
5: Do you find that community purpose and mission behind Old Brick is what attracted you to this establishment?
6: So if I'm being quite honest, I worked in another furniture store before this, and I had been watching.
7: Give us the tea.
3: I know. I was just going to say the same thing.
7: It wasn't. How bad was it? Why should that shop there ever again?
3: What was your boss's name?
6: Well, they're closed. So how's that?
1: You have a couple options to choose from. A couple places.
6: Oh, it was a couple of years ago.
5: Then we know exactly who you're talking about. But anyway, we digress.
3: Yeah, Bob.
6: But so I always followed Old Brick on social media when I was at the other company. And there was just some kind of energy, and it's got to be real when you can feel that energy jump off the page at you when you're watching. And a lot of that had to do with the lady to my left, Rachel, who I always found very inspiring. So when Old Brick was coming here and she reached out to me,
5: you coached her.
6: There was no way.
1: No.
6: Well, I wasn't really doing anything meaningful at that point.
7: It's okay. You
1: She was prime for an opportunity to work at the Old Brick. And
3: yeah, Bob.
1: I mean, I just like, I really love colorful people. And I know we're talking like literally Erica today and Teal. But I love people that have a personality, that have an opinion, that are just going to disagree, that's going to say that doesn't look good. And are also really educated in furniture and the space that we're in. And the few times that I met Erica, the furniture business is small. It's like not, you know, it's, we all know each other.
6: Yeah.
1: We had the opportunity to network a couple of times, and I just liked Erica's personality and her vibrancy. And, obviously, she was a fellow woman in the furniture business. And, so yeah, when I knew we were coming out, I was like, I know this girl named Erica. So yeah, I just shot her a message and said, hey, you know, what would you think about coming and joining the Old Brick team?
3: That's cool.
1: Yeah.
5: So that's
3: a good story.
5: We talked up the air a little bit about the difficulty of entering the Rochester market. We talked about the fact that Rochesterians are very loyal to their brands. So other than exposure, obviously getting out, what is your challenge and what does it look like to overcome that? Like regarding Old Brick, what's the biggest challenge that you guys find?
1: I mean, Eric is here every day. I get the privilege to travel the Thruway multiple times in a month. I think it's building trust, and I think trust is built over time. Erica, would you agree?
6: I do agree. Absolutely.
1: You know, we've learned that Rochesterians, to your point, Terry, they're loyal, and they expect us as a business to come in and plant roots and kind of show us. Don't just tell us what you're going to be and what type of business you are. Show us what type of business you are. And we're not afraid to show and participate and support the community.
5: Which is evident from all these amazing donations here for ADAPT. Thank you so much again, not only on behalf of ADAPT, but on behalf of us. We see a lot of community-involved partnerships come across our station. So to choose one that really hit us in the heart is, thank you, very important. So we appreciate you guys. So what's next for Old Brick? Like, Christmas is coming? Like,
3: well, I'd like to make a suggestion.
0: Wait, Christmas is coming. Are you guys going to decorate?
6: Oh, we definitely decorate.
0: Oh, we're coming then.
1: Yes.
0: I love decorating.
1: Yeah, yeah. I
3: feel like we should take one of those like 12-foot high skeletons that we have for Halloween and just put Christmas stuff on it.
0: No, Christmas is its own holiday.
1: Yeah.
0: It needs to be like decorated up nice.
3: That's a decoration.
0: No. You need to like, so will you put little trees out everywhere through here?
8: Well, this will be like
3: pressure.
8: This will be our first real holiday season. We were still so new last year. They definitely they zhuzhed and decorated a bit, but yeah, we'll make a splash. Our team will. Well, Erica, I mean, that's Erica. Erica,
3: it's on you, Erica.
0: Erica, what's your plan?
3: Skeleton.
0: You couldn't give us a tea on the last thing. So what's the tea on the Christmas at Old Brick?
3: Well, wait, I have an actual suggestion.
0: Okay.
3: Because you, if we're trying to appeal more to Rochesterians, why don't we just sell some garbage plates out front?
0: Ugh, we don't like garbage plates. We discussed that. You missed that part,
3: Erica. We got to get the food truck here.
0: Are you anti-garbage plate, Erica?
6: I am. Thank you. Know, when I
3: man.
6: Just came up Erica here. My husband said, you know, you got to try these garbage plates. And what I know is that, and he's like, well, that's what we're known for. And I'm like, well, that's unfortunate.
0: No. So what's your favorite food here?
6: Oh, that's tough because I'm still missing my downstate pizza.
8: Interesting.
0: Utica?
6: Oh no, I'm from Westchester, down originally the New York City area.
0: Okay, so you're the bagels.
6: Yeah, the bagels. I'm sad about bagels too.
0: Yeah, I just went to get a bagel the other day, and I was like, this is not the Jersey bagels I'm used to.
6: Oh yeah, no, definitely not.
0: Jersey bagels just taste different. They hit different. They are just different. Oh, we have somebody else joining us over here. Is this another employee?
8: This is Betsy.
0: Betsy. How about the mic, Betsy?
3: I want to hear the difference here between the downstate pizza and the upstate pizza.
6: Oh, the difference?
3: Yeah.
6: There are so many.
3: That's part of the problem,
6: right? You need to have a foldable slice.
3: Yeah, foldable slice, or else it's not real.
6: Sauce has to be right. I was in Buffalo at one point here, and I had people really gang up on me in a bar over them trying to tell me that their pizza was really that much better than downstate pizza, there's something about the crust and very few. Every so often you can get a place that gets close, but it's just not authentic
0: enough. The water, I feel like. So who is joining us right now? Hop on the mic, just kind of start talking.
3: No pressure.
0: That's what we do.
3: What kind of pizza do you like?
9: Hey, I'm Betsy.
3: Hi, Betsy.
9: I'm from Brooklyn.
0: Oh, so again, the bagels, right?
9: It is the water. It's the water. I think that it's...
3: It's all that Hudson River water.
0: Right into the mic.
9: You got me now?
0: Yeah, we can hear you now. Yeah. Horizon, can you hear me now?
9: Yeah.
0: So you're from Brooklyn.
9: Mm-hmm. Originally.
0: What brought you up here?
9: Actually, the Bronx.
0: The Bronx.
9: Originally, and then Brooklyn.
0: So J-Lo, you don't acknowledge her?
9: We both did live on the 6th Line.
0: Oh, there you go.
9: Yeah.
0: Well, there's a whole thing about people from the Bronx and Brooklyn don't want to acknowledge J-Lo.
9: Oh, yeah. I don't know. No, I'm sure. You know.
0: Anyway, we digress.
9: So she's a sister from another mister.
0: There you go. So you came up here to Rochester. Mm-hmm. Now, did you follow Old Brick up here?
3: Like the truck was driving down the
8: How long did you have for this
3: wait.
8: Story?
9: How long did you have for this story?
10: Yeah, I saw the truck and
0: chased it down.
9: No. Life brought me upstate, and then life brought me all the way around town back to upstate. Friends brought me to Old Brick. I was working for competitors, and competitors were always telling me, you're in the wrong place. The competitors were always like, hey, you're in the wrong place. You need to come to Old Brick. And I actually did not believe them. And I went to multiple competitors and then realized I was in the wrong place, and Old Brick was the right place for me.
0: So what's your favorite thing about working here?
9: I think the culture. The culture is the biggest difference from any other place that I've ever worked. It truly is a team environment. And it's much more than just like how we work on the sales floor. It's how we work as a company. And there's always someone to support you, whether they're in your department or not in your department at all. For the longest time, I travel all the time. So there are people that I've never even met, but I know that I can call, and I know that they'll walk me through any situation. Like Tom, what does Tom even look like? But he has gotten me out of so many situations.
0: Yeah, Tom. Yeah. Thank you, Tom.
8: Every company needs a Tom. Tell me.
9: Roger?
8: Yeah.
9: Before I met Roger, he got me in and out of my email so many times. Like there were just so many things that people did for me. Denise, Diane, mm-hmm. Judy. These mm-hmm. were all like names that I would just never, I know them, but I didn't for the longest time, but I can always call on other store leaders. It doesn't matter if they're within your region, outside of your region, any team lead. So honestly, it just really is it's a beautiful place to work. It's a beautiful culture.
0: And I think that's important, culture. Because if you don't like where you work, I don't think mm-hmm. you do a good job at it.
8: Yeah, and that's certainly not to say that, you know, we disagree.
0: Right.
8: We have kind candor and disagreement and arguments. Okay, so and
0: who are we fighting with today? Who are we fighting with today?
9: It really varies. Yeah. You know,
3: I come work here and just argue with people.
8: Why'd you do it that way? But, you know, everyone really is looking at the same, like, everyone is looking at it from a different corner of the room, not to use like a home and a furniture reference, but everyone is coming at it from a different corner of the room and a different perspective of the business. Mm-hmm. And understanding that, and then having what I hope is kind candor, respectful candor, and solving our problems. And ultimately, at the end of the day, our problems that we're solving is someone's coming through our door and had some sort of a life event, right? Right. A new apartment, a divorce, a marriage, parent is going into hospice or welcoming a baby or
9: just,
8: you know,
9: the first time being able to afford their
8: correct
9: own
8: furniture. So that's ultimately like we all work together to solve whatever the problem is, whatever the life event is.
11: All right. So I want to hear from each of you your favorite thus far Rochester customer story.
8: Oh,
11: the
8: man.
11: One that really just you go home at night and you think about often.
8: All right.
3: Were you asking for like the Karen story?
8: There's none of them in Rochester.
11: Like customers in Rochester. The customer where they came in here, you helped them achieve whatever. And then you every once in a while you're like, wow, that was like more impactful than I realized on your life.
8: Yeah, a couple come to mind, but a family that I remember was the Bell family, and this is months ago, but obviously they made an impact on me because I still remember the Bell family came in and they were a family of six-ish adult children, mom, dad. And they're like, listen, we need a big sectional. And I'm like, that's a big sectional. So anyway, I just sensed their energy and they were so excited working with our team member, and they planned and they did a special order, American made sectional, perfectly sized for their living room to fit their family. And anyway, I was like, can I take a picture of you guys? And then actually, you know, month and a half ish later when they got delivery, they actually posted a review of their sectional in their room. So for me, it was like, dang, like we are a 4-state, 14 location company, but to see something come full circle and see something that they worked with in store go to a customer's home and then get delivered, and then know that family was going to have, you know, a massive movie night together in there was super. I love that.
11: That's cool.
9: So I'm trying to think about a time when I took an up. So I took an up and there was a family and it was a mattress up, and I absolutely love selling mattresses. I think that it's actually the most intimate thing that someone will purchase. And I don't think that people, understand how important your mattress is, but it is. It's 30% of your life. And that 30% is going to affect
0: 70% for me.
9: Right.
0: But also I'm
9: right. That it definitely affects.
11: I dream about it being 70%.
9: Yeah, well, it's definitely going to affect the other 70% more than anything else, like how you sleep. So I really take that very seriously. And you know, I'm a menopausal woman. I have scoliosis. I have lupus. I have all those aches that other people.
0: Terry's pretty much about the same, I think.
9: Yeah. So our mattresses are very important to us, like how we sleep.
11: Very, very.
9: It's
11: chronic illness. It's hard not to sleep, but right. then the you're tossing and turning all night because your body's not comfortable.
9: Right, and if you stop, it'll cause a flare up.
3: I'm a little curious. Before we get to the meat of the story, what's your favorite mattress?
9: I sleep on an Heirloom.
8: I sleep on a Tempur-Pedic.
6: I'm trying to remember what I sleep on. Kingsdown.
11: I sleep on a mattress that is stiff, but not horribly stiff, but almost too stiff. So, and we just got it not that long ago, but I didn't buy it from Old Brick. That was my first mistake. So
9: we should put you on the bed match so you can see what type of mattress you probably
8: that's a great idea.
0: Because I have a purple, I have one of those purple ones, which is fine in the beginning. But the purple one now, I feel like I'm sweating a lot at night. I feel like I roll over and I divot. It's not supposed to do that.
9: Yeah.
0: It's supposed to be one of those memory foamy thingies. And like I said, in the beginning, it was great.
9: Yeah.
0: But now I feel like I'm like rolling and I'm rolling and I'm sinking into something.
8: Did you buy it during COVID?
0: Oh, I can't remember when I bought that thing. It's probably older than that.
8: Yeah. It's time.
9: Yeah. We're the only ones that have bed match. I mean, so for your own, for your knowledge.
0: What is bed match?
9: You lay on this test bed and there are sensors and they're testing for pressure points and your body weight. And
3: we're going to take a quick break while we go try bed match.
0: We're going to live into this in a few minutes.
9: No, absolutely. And then like, what happens is it'll spit out, about a dozen, maybe 10 mattresses that would work for your body. And they range and they're different, different brands, different price points. But also our mattress salespeople are mattress experts. So if there's a mattress in there that, maybe you need to tweak it. Maybe you need to tweak price point, or maybe you need to, something that has cooling or
0: I need cooling because I'm always hot.
3: Yeah.
9: They can absolutely tweak it and find the right mattress, but that gives you a great idea of what type of mattress you should be laying on. Furthermore, and even more fascinating, it gives you a compromise between you and your sleeping partner.
0: No, there's no sleeping partner.
9: Okay.
0: Well, husband got relegated to the
9: if there ever was, and you sleep in one way and he sleeps another way, it gives you a good compromise. So it's a nice place. So I always say, don't try more than 5 mattresses at one shot, because then they all feel the same.
0: It's like drinking wine. You taste the wine, right. And by the last wine stop, you're like, oh, they all taste so good.
9: That's right. Of course they all taste so good. You're drunk.
3: You need a garbage plate.
0: No.
8: Yes.
0: Oh, yeah. So are you a garbage plate person or anti-garbage plate?
3: Careful.
9: Oh, I know. I'm in Rochester.
0: It's okay. Anti?
9: I am very anti. Okay.
3: All due respect, what's wrong with all of you?
12: So is it just the mixture of the taste? Is it because everything's touching? Like what's anti-garbage
9: plate? Listen. It can all touch for me. I'm a very touchy feely person. Everything can touch. It's just too saucy. I like tasting all the ingredients.
12: I see.
9: I like enjoying every individual ingredient. And if we just put all these sauces in together, it's just mush.
0: Okay, one last question that's totally off topic, but these guys are gonna kill me. Where do you stand on Buc-ee's, the gas station?
9: I've never been.
3: I don't think most people have opinions about Buc-ee's.
0: They're gonna have opinions, okay? Because Buc-ee's is the—you don't know what Buc-ee's is?
8: I've heard of it. I've seen it. I know it's a rage.
3: Yeah, we're in the north.
0: Well, they might travel. You gotta give her the mic. You gotta share.
13: Aren't they coming to the area somewhere here?
0: We hope.
13: I heard a rumor.
0: I know. So did I. I heard a really good rumor, but I've also heard bad. They don't want to come up here because there's not enough space.
13: There's not enough space in Western New York.
3: I know, right?
0: No, wherever they go.
3: Who told them that?
0: Wherever they go, they need 100 gas pumps.
3: Yeah.
13: Oh, my God.
0: They're huge.
13: Wow.
0: Think of like Walmart, but a gas station. Yeah. But I'm obsessed. So I always like to ask people if they know about Buc-ee's.
12: They are not coming here. Sorry, Angela.
0: I know, but I'll go to Ohio. I'll go to Virginia. I don't care. I'll go to Pennsylvania.
3: All right. Anyway, so your customer story. Someone was looking for a mattress.
9: Yes, actually. I'm sorry. Okay. So
0: we digress a lot.
9: You got the right one because so do I.
3: It's bipolar radio hour.
9: Hey, I say when my dementia meets my ADHD, we're having a good time.
12: You are my soul sister.
9: Yeah. So tested the family. Wife had an autoimmune, had some issues. She was very, very skeptical. And she said, hey, we are not buying a mattress. I said, you shouldn't. If you're not ready, you really shouldn't. But we should narrow it down. So we narrowed it down. Husband was like, first one, this one's great. The second one, this one's fine. Third one, let's just get this one. He's like, can we just buy a mattress and get out of here? We did find a mattress that was perfect for her and she was very happy with. And they did purchase a mattress. And a few days later, they come back in. I don't really take up often. What I do, I'm not really customer facing as much as I used to be and would like to be, but So she came back in and I recognized her and I thought to myself, oh no, there was a problem with the mattress. And there wasn't a problem with the mattress. She was bringing in her son and her son bought a new mattress. Mm-hmm. And I thought, oh, this is phenomenal. Okay. And then, you know, I come up like every week. So then like a couple of weeks later, again, and another son came in to buy a new mattress. So the entire family. And what they said was, well, what we used to do is we used to like, we would have our mattress and then we would give our 15-year-old mattress to this child. And then he would use the mattress for a few months and then he would give up the mattress. And then it's like, but after this experience, and again, after the bed match and understanding, you know, individual needs, we realized we should all probably have new mattresses. And there is a mattress at every price point. So, you know, they all came in and got great
8: and
9: mattresses.
8: That's how changing lives, one bed at a time at the old Breck, right, you know?
3: Right. Yeah, now they're like, mattress for you, mattress for you.
9: Yeah,
3: it was like, for you. Like,
8: for the Oprah of mattresses in Rochester.
3: Yeah.
7: I think that's
3: about
7: that.
3: The Oprah of mattresses.
12: You know, not just a sales approach, but feeling like, I don't like this because I'm like, she does. She just wants to freaking hurt me.
3: I have to eat with microphone.
12: A pivotal difference in the experience, the customer experience. People, I used to say people can smell salespeople from like miles away, you know? And I'm very like, leave me alone. Let me just go in and see what you have. And then I'll talk to you. So I think that's a good approach, knowing that, look, you want to buy from me today or not? I get paid by the hour, so it's okay. Let me educate you on what you need. It's huge. And it brings a caring, an element of caring to community as well.
9: And the beauty of it is if you focus on educating instead of selling, well, not only do people make an educated purchase.
12: Yes.
9: And then
0: you can't move your head yet.
9: And then they advertise for you. They bring people.
12: They
9: in.
12: Do.
9: Yeah. So you're just about a year old here. We've been open for just about a year. And I'm going to say that, you know, one out of every three guests that we have that walk in because someone, it was word of mouth.
12: That's a pretty incredible statistic in business, you know.
9: That's beautiful. It's wonderful. Like
12: 30%, 33%.
9: Especially since Rochester has some serious trust issues.
12: Yes, we do.
13: We do.
9: You guys are not an easy market.
12: No.
9: I don't think that we've ever had a market that has had so many BBACs that we've had to write so many, you know, quotes for. People just, they don't trust. So they walk in and they're like, okay, well, we'll come back. But what I do love is when Rochester says that they'll come back, they come back.
12: Yep.
9: That's so exactly right. That's always awesome.
0: I think you're
9: going to
0: win us over a little bit at a time. It's just, and this is the hard part that a lot of businesses face in Rochester is that we're very much like, oh, no, stop. I'm not sure I'm going to like this place because you're going to leave us anyway. We're used to people coming and then leaving us. Mm-hmm. And that's when we get like, kind of like, well, we can't get attached because you're going to leave.
12: Yeah. And not only that, we're used to familiarity here. So, you know, if you go out to anyone and say, name a furniture store, what are they going to say? That one over there, right?
0: No, they're going to say Old Brick now.
12: Well, now they are.
0: They're going to say Old Brick.
12: You guys definitely entered into the most challenging market, but also the most rewarding market.
0: Because you are listening to What's Up Rochester at Old Brick. We're doing a remote location. So this was pre-recorded. So when you guys listen to this, then Saturday after October 3rd, you need to swap out here.
12: That's right.
0: And you need to just flood them with great things because they did a wonderful thing today by collecting donations for ADAPT, which ADAPT was like, ADAPT had to leave because they had a client meeting, but she just kept saying how wonderful this was because they'd reached out to a lot of businesses and nobody wanted to help them.
12: Yep.
0: And you guys are one of the first ones to say, we'll step up. We don't know you, but we're going to step up anyway. And yeah, she just kept saying, thank you, thank you, thank you.
12: Yeah.
0: Like, I don't know if she said that to you guys enough, but she just kept, we walked out to take pictures and she was like, can you just tell them thank you again? I don't know how to express my thanks to them because this really touched us in so many ways. So thank you for what you guys have done for our community. So now it's our turn as a community to come out here and just come say hi. Maybe you're not looking to buy some furniture, but just come out and say hi to these wonderful women and see what our new color coordination is today. What's tomorrow's color? Have you decided yet? What's
13: the color? Oh, no, that's this evening's project.
0: See, now I'm going to just come out here and see what she's wearing every day.
12: And let's face it, folks, Christmas is coming. Thanksgiving is coming. And you do need to just replace a dining room table. I mean, you've been saying it for years.
0: Well, do you guys see, hopefully. Do you guys, no, do you guys like see in the furniture market, like an uptick around certain holidays where people have to buy certain things.
13: Yeah, dining room table certainly is one of them, because it's the one time a year during Thanksgiving that people all will sit together for a meal. And then they realize we don't have anywhere to do that.
0: Oh, yeah. I don't have friends, so I don't have anybody coming.
12: And then next summer, make sure you get here before football season, because you know you need to replace that couch.
0: Season. You guys sell couches during football season?
13: We do.
0: See?
13: We do. We have some great immersive stuff. I don't know if you guys have made your way over to our motion furniture, because it is better than a movie theater for sure.
3: If you guys gave away a dozen chicken wings with every couch, you would sell way more couches in Rochester, New York. Let me tell you.
13: Well, it's reclining motion, but it also has speakers, and it has the surround sound like as if you were in a movie theater. They also have a massage feature and heat.
0: Is that what she was playing with, massage chair?
8: Sort of. Yeah, that was a massage chair. But the immersive, let me tell you, you plug it into a Buffalo Bills game and you are at the stadium. It's really impressive how technology and furniture is moving. It's definitely a nerdy furniture thing for us. But
0: people can't always afford to go to those Buffalo Bills games because they're so freaking expensive. Yep. So you bring the Buffalo Bills to them.
8: There we go.
13: Yeah.
0: Bring the experience to their nice warm house, because football is always in the middle of winter time when it's cold and the Buffalo gets the worst amount of snow.
8: Yeah.
0: So thank God you didn't guys go there, because you would have hated it there.
8: Yeah.
3: Right.
0: You would have hated the snow there. But you can bring the Buffalo Bills to them. You can bring the movie theater to them.
13: I had a girl's sleepover weekend this past weekend, and I just purchased one of the immersive sofas for my husband for his birthday in July, and we haven't really gone down to use it. When I got the ladies down there, neither one wanted to go to the festival that we were heading out to, because they wanted to sit and watch the game in our new immersive sofa. It was a super cool thing.
0: I love how she bought it for her husband, but she's using it.
13: Oh, absolutely.
8: Let's be honest.
0: Hey, look what I bought us. No, you bought it for yourself. Okay.
13: It was just timing. His birthday happened to be there. Oh, sorry.
0: I do that all the time. Though, bought for us. And he's like, never for you. I'm like, well, you know. It's all about me. We've discussed this plenty of times.
3: I tried to tell my girlfriend my new drum set was for us, but she didn't want to hear it.
8: Yeah, that one's not going to pass the sniff test. No, I don't
0: think so.
3: She's like, I don't think you bought that for me. And I was like, no, I had you in mind when I did it.
0: I do remember the first time, though, like, totally digress, but whatever. I've been with my husband for 30 years. The first time I bought myself a gift, I'm like, honey, look what you bought me. I'd never done that before. He's like, I'd rather you do that than me having to guess what you want. Okay, well, give me your credit card, because I've got a massage chair I want to buy.
8: Yeah.
0: So if you're listening, Harry, Old Brick, right next to BJ's.
3: Bed match.
0: We sleep separate beds. Everyone knows that. It's fine. It's cool.
3: Yeah, but you don't like your bed.
0: Well, I'm going to buy my own bed.
3: Yeah.
0: But I want him to buy me the massage chair. My birthday is coming up.
8: Yes.
3: I'll send him
8: October
3: a picture.
8: 25th. There it is.
0: So I'm going to need something for my birthday, honey. So I'm going to need you to come to Old Brick, right next to BJ's.
3: Chase Honey Boulevard.
0: When you're buying the water and the paper towels, just walk here. And these lovely ladies will tell you about this nice massage chair. Or if you want, when you and Keith watch football, I'll let you get the immersive chair thing, the couch. You can have that. And I'll have the massage chair. Okay, honey? So pay attention. Old Brick is where you need to go.
3: Back to the show.
0: I got to drop my hints. Because my husband is like, and I don't know if all husbands are this way, but they want us to tell them what we want. They don't want to guess.
8: Being clear is being kind. You're just being kind.
0: Exactly. I'm helping my husband out by telling him to come down to Old Brick and buy me some furniture.
3: Uh-huh.
0: Your girlfriend should be listening to the show, Joe.
3: Yeah, she should come and buy some drums.
0: You should be listening to the show. And you would love that massage chair. So
12: I don't ask. I just get. He comes home and it's there.
0: It just feels better when it's a gift.
3: And he doesn't notice. He just walks in the door and you're like, did you see that? Oh,
0: no, then
3: cool.
0: I spend my own money. I don't spend my own money. I want to spend his money.
12: I don't know. No. See, when you get married, his money is your money and your money is your money. So it's my money and I'm just getting, and he can come in and go, whoa, what's that?
0: Okay, here, you hear that? Your money is my money, because we do separate finances. You guys do separate finances with your spouses or significant others? Kind of.
13: A little.
0: Like we don't co-mingle. I have a shopping problem. He doesn't. He has a saving problem. I have a shopping problem. Joe, do you guys co-mingle?
3: Nope.
0: You guys don't co-mingle?
3: Nope.
0: Why? I'm with the two.
3: I don't. We're not married.
0: Oh, that's true.
3: I don't know. I don't know why.
0: Are you guys going to get married?
3: No.
0: You don't want to get married?
3: No.
0: Well, listen, we only got married because of business.
3: Yeah.
0: We weren't going to get married, but our business, we had to get married.
3: No, I don't know. We never really wanted to.
0: My parents would have rights to my business, so. We talk about random stuff. This is what we do.
3: Yeah, welcome.
0: Are you married?
3: Yeah. Welcome to Old Brick Furniture. Are you married?
0: You want to get married? We can find your husband.
3: Okay.
0: I'm kidding. This is what we do here. We like to have fun because we really think that people connect more when it's a person and not just a fixture or a nonprofit, whatever it should be. It's more about the people who are here. And which is what I like about, we talk about Old Brick, but this is where we are. And it does seem very friendly here. Mm-hmm. It seems very well put together, very friendly, like not pushy. They didn't know who we were when we walked in the door. They did not know we were here to do a remote podcast. Like, hi, can I help you? They weren't like, can I help you? Like, I'm going to attack you.
6: Yeah.
0: Sometimes you walk into other places. We won't mention any names, but, you know, some other not so nice places. And they just attack you. And they follow you around. And you're just like, can I have a minute? Can I just let me look? And they don't let you. And this doesn't feel like that place here. This just feels like it's kind of casual. We're here if you need us. We're not going to lurk. We're going to be close enough if you need something.
8: Here to help, not to hover.
0: Yeah.
8: Not going to be creeping out behind of a wall, peeking out, you know.
3: Is that a thing? I've never experienced that. Is it real? Thing?
13: It's a thing. It's a real thing. Yes. You find places to hide around. In my former life, we did that. I didn't care. I'd find myself behind a tree or wherever you had to go just to make sure you weren't going to lose your customer. But that was also a different environment because there we worked individually. Here, everybody works as a team. So you don't have to worry about one of your coworkers trying to poach one of your customers, or we're all just here. Everybody's just here to help.
0: Yeah, it's not like the microphones here, Joe. They're not trying to poach from each other. Mm. We're all fighting over this microphone.
8: Yeah, we work for the team. Yeah. I mean, someone might get along or vibe with my personality less than they do Betsy, right? They might really connect with Betsy's energy, you know, for whatever reason or another. Or Betsy might be more comfortable in helping a customer fit for the mattress because of X, Y, and Z. So that's where the team is really encouraged and trained to work with each other, not against each other.
3: Yeah.
8: Find out what the customer's problem is and let's, you know, be creative and come up with a solution together.
3: So, customer, what's your problem, man?
8: Yeah.
3: We're a furniture store.
8: Why are you here? Tell us your life story.
0: Does that happen, though, when you're kind of like, have you seen?
8: Yeah.
13: Oh, yes.
3: I can only imagine.
0: Seen people fighting? I don't want that green one.
8: Low key, our staff has training in marriage counseling and therapy. We do. I mean, we see people arguing over stuff. This is comfortable. I like this. I don't like that. Oh, all the time.
3: Yeah, that's my girlfriend and me.
8: Yeah,
0: I was gonna say. I feel like usually how we did our house was we picked rooms. So Harry took a room. I took a room because we have totally opposite tastes. Completely opposite. Surprise on the shopper, he's the saver. So do people do that in the family, though? Do you guys see that where like the husband or maybe is it the wife mostly decides on this stuff?
14: I would say 70% of the time it's the wife. The wife is going to decide, even if the husband thinks that he's deciding. And sometimes we can recognize that as well, and we will allow the husband to assume that he is choosing what his wife already decided was going in the home.
0: I love it.
14: But you do have to read the couple. And yes, we most definitely have seen some wild situations. 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We're here to purchase.
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0: Oh, hi. Oh, hi, Kathy.
3: You can't hear Kathy because she's not in the air yet, but we're going to give her a microphone in a minute.
0: Like that.
15: Can you hear me now?
0: We can hear you. Can you hear me now?
3: Okay. Playing music.
15: Because I can't hear myself.
0: No, we don't let you. We don't let you. We're afraid to let people hear themselves. We had to let Mark, he was nervous. Mark said he wasn't going to do it if he couldn't hear himself.
15: Okay.
0: So I got to cut him out later, he said.
3: What do you think about garbage plates?
15: I'm ashamed to say this. You've yet to have one.
0: Yes, another one.
15: I've also yet to have walking tacos, but I would love to.
12: In Kathy's defense, she is from Long Island, and she moved here a year ago.
3: Hey, Mark moved here a year ago as well. He's at a garbage plate.
12: Okay, well, she hasn't had the time, but she has had Seven Brew. So can we just talk about how awesome?
0: No, we don't just call it Seven Brew. We talk about Le Alley.
12: Okay.
3: I want to talk about Seven Brew.
0: Sorry for that. You hear about Le
3: It's spreading like crazy.
0: Well, they had those little Neo things, those squishy. That's what you need to do. You want to get people here to Rochester? You want Rochester to come here? You need to get a squishy thing and give a squishy thing away. I'm not even kidding you. Here's your marketing thing. I'm dead serious.
3: I'm telling you. Garbage plates in the parking lot. No, Rochesterians will show.
0: Some kind of squishy thing. You give some kind of squishy thing away, and these people will line up for hours.
15: Are they dumplings?
0: Well, the dumpling thing, yeah.
15: My daughter just went to North Carolina. She went to Wilmington.
0: Yeah.
15: And she brought me home, too, a big one and a little one.
0: Yeah. They're crazy.
15: I love these things.
0: Went here. Seriously, find some kind of squishy, and first 1,000 people come in and get a squishy. They will be lined up. I am not even know what
15: it's crazy.
0: Seven Brew gave away these little cube, a freaking cube called Neo. It's a cube, nothing spectacular. They were lined up for 4 hours.
15: Oh my goodness.
0: 4 hours. And they had to buy 2 drinks to get one. And these people did it. 4 hour line. So you want people to come in here? You want people to come
1: in? The couch is the squishy. So why do we need to buy the couch is the squishy? You know,
0: they got to come in and see how great this place is.
3: True. Plates.
0: If they came in here and they saw how great it was, then they'd understand why they have to come back.
1: Yeah.
0: So you give them this little Neo thing or whatever. You leave out. Yes. Mark.
1: Yeah.
0: Mark.
2: Bye, guys. Nice to meet you.
0: Thank you.
1: What dating profiles can they find you on?
0: Yeah. What dating profiles?
1: Just kidding. Walk away. He's got to go load a truck for delivery. Say bye, Mark.
3: Thanks, Mark.
0: Mark. Thank you. He was such cutie fun. Oh, but poor guy. We roped him into it.
12: So, Kathy, we were discussing pizza earlier. How do you feel our pizza compares to downstate?
15: No comparison.
12: On the positive or negative?
15: On the negative.
12: On the negative.
15: Yeah, unfortunately. New York pizza.
0: Wait, what about Bucky's?
3: Wait a minute. Wait a minute.
15: By us, and I can't think of the name of it. It's not bad. In Brockport. I can't, because I'm not a huge pizza fan, but my husband goes there all the time.
12: Is it? Do they have multiple locations?
15: I believe they do. It's not Mario's.
0: Guida's? Is it Guida's?
12: Guida's. Was it Salvatore's? Is it Salvatore's? Yeah.
15: Yeah, no, Salvatore's. He's tried that.
3: Mark's.
0: Anyway.
12: Mark's.
15: Anyway. Yeah,
0: anyway.
12: Anyway.
0: Anyway.
12: No. Anyway.
0: It's more about Old Brick here.
12: It is all about Old Brick.
3: Yeah, but I need to know, when I go downstate, where am I going for pizza?
15: When you go downstate,
12: pick a spot
15: or anywhere in Manhattan.
0: Okay, you're talking New York pizza.
12: Yeah, New York, New York.
15: Pizza's the best. Yeah. But again, Long Island, same thing.
12: Mm-hmm.
0: The bagels.
15: I lived up the block from a pizza place all my life.
0: Yeah.
15: And they've had best pizza.
0: Now, are you a White Castle?
15: Yes and no.
0: My husband is, yeah. Oh, he's obsessed with White Castle.
15: But then once I start, I'm like, okay, these are good. Give me another one.
0: I eat them. I don't really care.
15: I like the onions.
0: We're all having
1: that is a no. That is a no for me.
0: White Castle is just different. And literally, we went to the Bucky's in Ohio, and I said, honey, I found
12: everything's about Bucky's.
0: Everything. I said, I found you a White Castle. Because I'm like, you took me here. I want to give back to you. And so we sat in the car, and the dog was with us, and he was just like, why am I not getting any White Castle?
12: White Castle is interesting. It's like this bologna shaped burger.
15: Yeah.
12: that you put on a bun.
15: Onions.
12: Yeah.
15: Right.
12: Yeah.
15: It's the onions that does it.
12: Yeah.
0: I don't like onions.
15: Yeah. Oh, okay.
0: I don't like onions.
15: To me, it's the onions.
0: And a pickle.
15: That does it.
0: And it comes with a pickle.
15: Not on it. I'll eat the pickle. I love pickles. But
12: right.
15: Not on.
12: So I think What's Up Rochester, Old Brick, and Adapt need to go on a food tour. Just saying.
0: You know what you could do? Okay, here's another great idea for you guys.
12: And Kathy.
0: Food truck rodeo out front. You get some food trucks.
12: Oh, yeah.
15: Oh, yeah.
0: You get some food trucks.
15: That
0: and
15: half definitely.
0: Show up
15: get
0: for fatties.
15: You get
12: that's true. They're all about food
3: you,
12: here.
3: You got the parking lot out there that's big enough to, like, park a space shuttle.
15: Oh, that's like.
12: And get the halal. Oh, they're stationary.
0: They can't. They're stationary. They're a food truck that's stationary.
12: Fox City Sandwich.
0: Have you been to the food Smash Burgers? Gotham?
15: Oh, Smash Burgers.
0: Have you been to Gotham?
15: No.
0: It's right down the street.
15: I live in Rockport.
0: Oh, you know, just go after you leave here. Hop on down. Take Terry.
7: Go with Terry. Yep. Go and see the guys. You never went.
15: I should go see the guys.
3: This entire podcast has become about food.
7: Yeah.
3: I think we need to change the format.
7: Well, we need to sit down in something so we can buy the dining room table here. And then you go home. But you should go down to Halal.
15: I should.
7: Support their Gotham. You didn't support them. I did.
15: I definitely should.
7: I went there right after they came on our show. And I supported.
15: I remember you did.
7: I try to support all of our people.
15: Yep. You do.
7: Don't worry, I'll be buying some furniture.
15: Yeah. Oh, I'm definitely buying. Our people. At minimal, one of those pillows.
7: Did you see the couch over there? It looks like a freaking chiffon blanket.
15: That's what we just said.
7: Yeah. Well, I took a picture of it.
15: Yeah.
7: To put it on our Facebook.
15: That's like,
7: because it looks like a blanket.
15: Yeah. It does. It's phenomenal.
3: I didn't see it.
15: Oh my God.
3: You have to point it out to me.
7: Oh my God.
15: All we need is a fire.
7: You know what I like about here, honestly, is the different types of furniture they have.
15: Yeah.
7: All the different fabrics. I'm a toucher. I don't want to buy it online.
15: You know, all of available fabrics over there.
7: I don't like that. I don't like that because I want to touch the whole thing.
15: Oh, the whole
7: thing. Lay on it. My boxer shorts. We're just kidding. I'm kidding about that.
15: Hey, man.
7: 2026.
3: Wow.
7: About that part.
3: Edit that out.
7: But I want to lay on it and touch it more than just a little 2x4.
15: Yeah.
7: And I think they have so many amazing things.
15: They do.
7: You have not checked out the surround sound couch.
15: Oh, phenomenal.
7: That's what I'm calling it. Surround sound couch. You've not checked that out yet.
15: No.
7: You need to go sit in that chair.
15: Oh yeah.
7: And you can literally hear in your ear. You don't. And there's a hidden snack place.
15: Yeah. Yes.
7: There's a place for snacks.
15: Yes.
7: You can hide it.
15: I can hide
7: them. You can hide your snack. Yes. When we're done, I'll take you up there and show you. Because it is the coolest thing because it lifts up like your car.
15: That just blew me away.
7: And you can hide your snacks in there.
15: I'm telling you, we have to keep
7: charging. Charge your phone. And you can charge
15: your phone.
7: Well, there's a phone charging thing.
15: Right.
7: And there's cup holders.
15: Yeah.
7: Hider.
15: A little in there too.
3: This is for you.
7: My husband's here.
16: Hi, husband.
7: Hi, Harry. There he came down to see us.
16: Are you here to see the piece of furniture you're buying for
7: your take Harry's mic?
15: Harry, have my mic.
17: You're twisted. Hey, Rochester.
7: We're gonna take you. There's a couch that you're gonna die for.
16: She's already spent your money. I'm just letting you know.
7: Well, that we have to get new beds because they have really cool beds.
16: You can buy me one too.
7: They have this couch over here, Harry, which I'll have them take you over to. That don't show it to Keith. Because literally when you watch football, it is like in your ear.
16: Mm-hmm.
17: Oh wow.
7: Yeah. So have her take you over there.
17: Okay.
7: I can't remember her name now. Erica. Because I'm so bad. I kept calling Mark Mike.
16: Oh,
7: so you know.
16: Okay.
7: You know. Have Erica take you over there and see that couch and then come back and tell us your honest opinions.
17: All right.
16: And decide what credit card to put in.
7: Well,
15: I heard about this really cool place.
16: Right.
15: Well, it does a bed map.
7: Yes. How was that, by the way? You got it done. You
15: popped
7: it, so I couldn't do it.
15: There was a whole other side. You could have been Trevor.
7: I don't want to be Trevor. I'm my own
15: self. I don't blame you.
7: I don't want to cuddle with you.
15: Tan a little bit.
7: I don't want to cuddle with you.
15: I don't cuddle with
7: you. I slept with Joe, though.
15: You did?
7: We slept together.
15: How was that experience?
7: Well, we were in two separate beds, as usual. For me.
15: I mean, you still slept together like 1950s on the TV style.
7: Listen, don't knock it because I love having my own room away from Harry.
18: I have my own room.
7: Thank you.
15: You want to know what it is? This is going to be really weird, but the snoring sound is actually like white noise to me now.
7: It's my dog.
15: Not there.
7: My dog.
18: I went from my husband to my pit bull.
7: You guys did. We put on our Facebook Live. You guys actually lay on the bed. You first go through this quiz. This nice little quiz.
15: Quiz.
7: Are you stomach sleeper, side sleeper, back sleeper, snore, medical conditions? And then you lay on it and it actually like kind of
15: it adjusts to
7: your
15: you.
7: Body. Yeah.
15: It does.
16: Just see your pressure points.
15: It does.
16: It looks at the weight distribution. It looks at, you know, how it's everybody is different, right? So it looks at that and then it makes recommendations. There's 83 beds, mattresses to choose from here in our showroom. Yeah.
7: Okay.
16: Yeah.
7: So he kind of walked us through.
16: Yep.
7: Kind of gave you, and then he had you guys test a couple of them out.
16: Yep.
7: Because I tested a couple.
16: Yep.
7: They were too hard. I thought Goldilocks. It's too hard.
15: Oh,
7: too
15: yeah.
7: Hard, soft.
18: Yeah. Right.
7: Yeah.
16: Yeah.
7: It's kind of nice.
15: The cooling one was.
16: Yeah.
7: That's what I think I need.
16: Yeah.
15: You do.
7: I think I need a
16: That's what I have. I love it.
7: Because my English Bulldog, English Bulldogs run hotter than most dogs.
15: And they have a special running right now where if you buy a bed and buy a pillow, you get to take home a bed and a pillow.
7: I'm back.
15: Okay, so what did you think, Carrie?
7: Are we buying a new couch?
17: No, we're not buying a new couch, but it's neat.
7: Right?
17: So you can get a heated or massage couch.
15: Why would you not want this couch here at Olbrich? I mean, my goodness.
17: We just bought a new furniture not too long
15: ago.
17: Well,
15: guess what? I got you. First of all, Adapt is always looking for furniture. So you could just donate it and then buy
12: proper one.
17: I think we can do that. Yeah, actually, I'm going to let you buy it because you seem so knowledgeable.
12: Great. And can I have
3: a really good idea?
12: But my girl cave, I could use it in my girl cave in the basement.
17: There you go.
12: That's perpetually decorated for Christmas.
17: There you go. And you have your own credit card as well. So
12: I knew it was
17: you don't even
12: that.
17: Need mine.
12: See? You liked it, right?

0: Yeah, I'm gonna ask you how your sofa is or how you sleep in the next time you come in, you know?
1: Exactly.
2: I'm gonna walk in and you're gonna be like
0: that's
2: Tempur-Pedic.
0: Awesome. You know, so I love that. Like that's what we're about. Yeah.
1: It makes
0: yeah, it. That's what we're about.
3: Yeah. Oh yeah.
0: That's how we vibe.
4: She Kathy here will tell you, we just had this chat, but everybody here is so nice.
5: But we are out of time now. Can you believe that?
2: Wow.
5: We spent the entire 4 hours here. It's been so much fun. Like
1: this is such a pleasure.
5: I had a blast. Yeah.
0: Well, it's not a goodbye, Rochester. We're new and we're staying.
5: Yeah, no. It's just a
3: goodbye, Angela.
1: Just see you later.
5: Yeah.
3: Goodbye. See you another time.
5: Getting fired. Oh. No one told me yet.
3: All right. I got to run. I got the dog in the car.
5: Thank you.
1: Nice meeting
3: Take care.
1: You.
3: Bye, Rochester.
5: No, it's been fun. This has been a lot of fun.
4: A lot of fun.
5: Like, I feel like I learned a lot of furniture.
4: I learned a lot.
5: I want to keep saying it, though, but you need to come down to Old Brick.
4: You do.
5: Just check this place
4: you
5: out.
4: You do.
1: As soon as I walked in here, I was like, ooh.
4: Yeah, see?
1: So I definitely will.
5: Yeah.
1: Oh, yeah, with that.
5: Definitely just a very nice vibe here.
1: Yeah.
5: Very calm. Like, I was really stressed before I came here. It's been a bad
4: you were. Week. I will testify.
5: Like,
4: yeah.
5: Chilling or
4: yeah.
1: Yeah.
4: Yeah,
5: having a good time. Yeah. Like, I think I'm just gonna come here and hang out on my coffee breaks.
4: You'll never leave it.
0: Any ideas? Boulevard. What's that address? It'll be like that restaurant, 300 Jay City Boulevard in Rochester, next to BJ's Wholesale.
4: Well, we would like to thank you. We're going to leave these plants with you.
5: Oh, I was going to take them.
4: You want one?
5: No, I'm just kidding. I don't need more crap in my house.
4: Yeah, no, we'd like to leave those with you.
5: To say thank you. You guys did a great job here. Yeah.
4: Thank you so much
5: for coming. Adapt again. They were so thankful and appreciative of what you guys have done. And this is really what our community is about.
4: Yes.
5: That's why this radio show was started.
4: Yep.
5: To give back to our community. You guys are welcome to Rochester.
4: Yes.
5: We hope that all of Rochester comes out and sees you guys, because this is really what we need to do.
4: Absolutely.

0: that. Because, you know, I messed that up too much. Do not want to mess that up.
1: No.
0: Oh, hang on. Okay. Okay. All right, let's get started, Mom.
1: I'm ready.
0: Ready? You ready, Freddie?
1: Ready, Freddie. Yep.
0: Rochester, before we wrap up today, let's take a second to reflect on what the show is really all about.
1: Wait a minute. Are you on number two?
0: Yes.
1: All right.
0: Let me start again then.
1: You're going to bed early, sister. I don't even care.
0: No, you're going to bed early.
1: I'm definitely going to bed early.
0: I was fine. I started right. I was good. You're the one who messed up. You're so pretty.
1: Yeah, that's me.
0: Okay, let's start again. Okay. Let's start from take two.
1: Take two.
0: Rochester, before we wrap, now you might mess me up. Okay, take three. Rochester, before, oh my God, why can I not say these words?
1: Why? I just want to make sure I'm on the right one here. So is your all right, Rochester, as we start wrapping up today's show? Is that what you're seeing or no?
0: It says, what's up, Rochester, closing rotation version number two.
1: All right, hold on a second. I just want to make sure. Ending what's up, Rochester, two.
0: It says, what's up, Rochester, closing rotation.
1: Oh, I see. All right, I had the wrong one.
0: It's a brand new one I had just created so that it was more with the dealer, with the Spotify, the website.
1: Yep.
0: All the good info.
1: I'm on it now.
0: Okay. All right. So what are we on? Take four?
1: Take 20.
0: Okay. Well, we're going to get there eventually. Ready, set. Rochester, before we wrap up today, let's take a second to reflect on what the show is really all about.
1: Angela, our show is about people. It's about stories. And it's about shining a light on the incredible things happening right here in our community.
0: Yes, every guest we bring on, every conversation we have, it's all meant to inspire, connect, and remind us how much good is happening right here in Rochester, all around us, in fact.
1: Yeah, because sometimes we get so busy in our day-to-day lives, we forget just how amazing people are doing.
0: Nope.
1: Because sometimes, yes, yep.

0: Because sometimes, yes.
1: Start again. No, start again. Hang on. You gotta pause and then start again. So I know where the spaces are.
0: All right. Yes, because sometimes we get so busy in our day-to-day lives, we forget just how many amazing people are doing meaningful work right here in Rochester.
1: Do that one again.
0: Yes, because sometimes we get so busy in our day-to-day lives, we forget just how many amazing people are doing meaningful work right here in Rochester.
1: Do it again. Take the word. Yeah, you keep stuttering over meaningful.
0: Yeah, because it's okay.
1: If you don't want to use that word, use something else.
0: All right, here we go. Yes, because sometimes we get so busy in our day-to-day lives, we forget just how many amazing people are doing meaningful work right here in Rochester.
1: We do get busy, don't we? Our lives are so crazy, and that's why we wanted What's Up Rochester to exist. We wanted to give those people a platform to show what they're doing and to bring all of us a little closer together.
0: And when you tune in each week, you're a part of that. You're helping us build something that's bigger than just a radio show.
1: Yes, we wanted something that everyone could be proud of. Now, Rochester, we want to hear from you. This is where you can help us. 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
0: Join the conversation, comment on our posts, and tell us what stood out to you today, because your opinion is what makes the show successful.
1: Yes, let us know who you think we should feature next. We don't know everyone in Rochester. We'd like to think we do, but we don't. So help us out. Tell us who is doing something amazing, who you think would be a great guest.
0: Right, because your voice matters just as much as ours does, but even more because you are Rochester.
1: It really does. Well, hang on. Yes, you're correct, Terry. They are just as important as we are. And don't forget, if you can't blah, do your line again.
0: What did I say?
1: Because your voice matters.
0: Because your voice matters more than ours, because you are the community.
1: Yes. Everyone, no, hang on. Yes, they are. And don't forget, you can catch us live every Saturday from 11 to 1 on 106.3 FM.
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0: Tell your friends. 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
1: That's how we grow, and that's how we continue to spotlight more incredible people in Rochester.
0: Do you have an idea for our show?
1: Do you know someone making a difference or interested in partnering with us? Reach out. We're always looking to connect. Yes, hang on. Know someone making a difference or interested in partnering with us? Reach out to us. We're always looking to connect with our community.
0: And as always, we are so grateful that you choose to spend your time with us today. The show would not exist without you, and we do not take that for granted.
1: No, we don't. Rochester, keep showing up for each other, keep supporting local, and keep making this community something special.
0: So we'll catch you next Saturday. But in the interim, remember, stay connected, stay informed, and keep asking, what's up, Rochester?
1: What's up, Rochester? Okay, so that was good. I think, is there anything that you want to redo or?
0: I think so. I think we did that one. That was probably our best one.
1: Do you want to do the first one again then?
0: What's your thought?
1: Well, okay, let me stop the recording because it's easier to just not have to cut this thing three times. And then we'll do the first one again.
0: Perfect.
1: Hang on. Okay, so I'll text you when it's ready.
0: Okay.
1: Okay, bye.
0: All right, bye.
1: Let me stop recording.

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Ah, welcome, my friends. Amigos, amigas. There are two kinds of people in the world. One is to tune into the Rock and Roll Rumble radio show live every Saturday. And slimy chicken screwing cheese dicks. Eh? You ask Tuco, he'll tell you. That's right, Rock and Roll Rumble's on the air. I'm ready to offend. Yeah, I'm bad. I don't know what happened. I got here and the girls were doing like a broadcast somewhere. So I've been just walking around here naked and it's been wonderful. I got to chill just like the old days when, I come in, there's no one here. I leave, there's no one here. Not bad. They are really sweet. I do love them. I tried to hate them. I was like, geez, a woman talk show right before mine, but they're so nice and they're so wonderful. And I actually missed seeing you guys, if you're tuning in, Angela and Terry, and of course Joe. I don't think I should touch that. I like Joe, so it's just move. Oh, it's gonna be one of those days, brother and sisters. How about the underwriters? Yeah. What about the guys that pay for you? Oh, okay, yeah. We better talk about them. Kiss them major behind before I get more confused, if that's even freaking possible. But, yeah, you need music gear? You want to be a musician? Well, unfortunately, most of you shouldn't. Just make it a hobby. It's something fun to do. I saw a great Miles Davis quote today. He said, anybody could play the note. That's 20% of it. Well, I don't think I could do the real quote because he swore. But basically, 80% is about playing it with attitude and owning it. And I'd say 90% of that is, but that's why I don't go out to see bands. Well, I can't now. I'm too sick, but I keep looking, everybody says, who am I gonna go see, man? Jesus, it's depressing. But maybe you could be the one that can change everything. Maybe you're the hidden talent. So go to SoundSource 161 Chuck Norris Memorial Drive right here in Rochester and learn how to play something, for Christ's sakes. Guitar, always need bass players, always need keyboardists. So, there you go, a little hint at a career direction. Info at soundsource.com, 585-271-5370. Oh, I'm having trouble concentrating. Must be the chemo fog. Yeah, ooh, it's foggy in here, man. Or maybe it was the bong hits and the chemo fog. I don't know, could be. Or the joint I smoked on 490 coming here? Nah, it couldn't be it. But you could also pursue musical finesse and learning an instrument if you're in the Buffalo area, specifically 497 Hammer Street, the Black Rock District, Josh Allentown Music, with their 3-0. I can't believe I'm even watching again this year. And I realize that I don't even like football anymore. I'm just sucked into the Bills. Just like music and film, they ruined it. It's a family thing. It's like, who are these assholes singing and dancing and prancing and trying to get you to join the army? And where the hell happened to Jack Lambert? But go to Allentown Music, 497 Amherst Street. That's right, when men used to play football. I can't even go to the goddamn stadium and light up a cigar, and it's outside. Yeah, something's right there, huh? 497 Amherst Street. So go to Allentown Music, go to Sound Source. Probably the only two great places on the planet, just about, where you could just, like, indulge yourself and in coolness. Huh? How's that? I should write promotional crap. Anyways, AllentownMusic.com, 71688 Music. 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There's a company after my own heart. But they'll, a Jack Lambert shirt. Oh, man. What the F ever happened to Jack Lambert? The NFL is run by pussies. That's what I want on a sweatshirt this year. Precision Screen Printing, they'll make it happen. Just pay the money, man. They don't care.
and they'll treat you good, and it'll be a great job, well done, and the screen printing will probably outlive me. Shirt might fall apart. I've got shirts that have, like, fallen apart, but the screen printing is just like it was made last year. So, you know, I know what I'm talking about. PSP585inc@gmail.com. All right, that business is out of the way. I had a few rants. I feel a little better. I wish I saved some of that joint on 490, but what the hell. We're going to start off loud, rude, and crude. Oh, wait, you already heard me. So let's dive into Slade. 1972 Polydor Records, Alive, their first live album produced by their manager, Chaz Chandler. And this was recorded over three nights. October 19th through the 21st, as I said, 1971. London's Command Theater Studio. And the first song is one of two Alvin Lee 10 Years After covers you're going to hear today. It's a miracle! No, it's Slade!

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I was here recalling, of course, and a few was warming up then, so I want to see everybody getting in the mood, everybody moving, right from the start, and we'll really let go of it. We'll have a good time. Here's one calling like a shot.

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0: Let's see you later, girl, all right? Oh, fun. I'll get me a key. Shut up while I get me a key.

Woo! Oh, yeah, you've just been slayed right here on Rochester Free Radio's Rock and Roll Rumble. Hot damn! That's a good way to start a rock and roll show, huh? Huh? Naughty Holder. Every time I think of Slade, my mind just instantly goes to Popeye. Not that Popeye. Popeye Doyle. What? Yeah, the French Connection. When they go in at the beginning. They go up to Harlem to roust the junkies in the bar. And, you know, all right, Popeye's here. And everybody's dropping their drugs and everything. And they want a milkshake. And he goes to this one black dude, hey, Naughty. I don't know if Naughty Holder was a heroin addict or, I don't know. It's just a crazy world we live in. But we're going to hear sort of some more Slade, a cover. Slade being covered? Yes. Because it's time for Spankorama! Yes, it's the Spankorama section of Rock and Roll Rumble today. Oh, God, it hurts already. It's time for the Runaways. Yes, their last album. And now, the Runaways. 1978 Mercury Records. Their fourth and final studio LP. Sherry Curry took her garter belt and split. And it's now a four-piece with Miss Joan Jett at the helm. Actually, it's a three-piece because Vicky Blue doesn't actually play on the album, but there were some reason they were compassionate and stuck her mug on the cover. Probably because she had a nice mug, as did the rest of the girls, but supposedly Lita Ford plays bass. And that bitchin' Black Hammer Explorer. Ooh. Ooh, which matches her tight black leather pants. Oh, God, it hurts. Anyways, I'm going to play three. Count them. Three. One, two, three covers by the girls. We're going to start off by a great song. Well, you know, they're all great songs. What can I tell you? They know how to pick covers. But this was written by Steve Jones and maybe Paul Cook. So, you know, you ain't going wrong on the Rock and Roll Rumble radio show. So, ladies, let's get into Black Leather. Oh, God, it hurts even more!

All right, we're back, rock and rolling and rumbling with the Runaways, who I think from all the recent pictures and stuff, still looking very sweet. Anyways, let's continue with the show. Maybe I should put my pants back on. Hey, nobody's here. Who gives a crap? Let's, Mr. Kenny Blaze, thanks, man. A little inside message. Most of you ain't gonna get it, so don't worry about it. But, now we have to come to the pathos of the show. We had enough cheap laughs. I'm sure there'll be plenty more to come, but it's time for yet another edition of Rumble in Peace. My tribute to Angry Anderson of Rose Tattoo, Gary Steven, the unmanly version with a PH, according to my old man. Gotta spell it with a V, otherwise you're a goddamn fruit. Okay, Dad, thanks a lot. I'm glad you told me that. Gary Steven Anderson died September 21st at 79. He was getting up there, man. And, of course, you know, he was angry. I'm angry. I don't know who's angrier. Well, me, because he's dead, so I win by default. Anyways, Rose Tattoo, an amazing band from Down Under, which he co-founded in Sydney in 1976 with Pete Wells, who was the bassist formerly of one of the greatest bands I've discovered in the last 20 years, Buffalo! The heaviest mothers out of Australia. Maybe better than Bon Scott era AC/DC. I don't know, that's really splitting hairs. And we ain't talking about the Runaways either. Anyways, they formed Rose Tattoo. And somehow, Pete Wells was a brilliant slide guitarist. He gave up the bass. And that's what gave him such an amazingly cool sound. And, Angry had quite a career, I discovered. You know, I didn't really follow him, but I knew he was in Mad Max Beyond Thunderdome, because he didn't have to really do any makeup or anything. And I guess he was in lots of TV and movies, and he was in politics, and quite a character. And I remember seeing the first Rose Tattoo. This is back when MTV didn't suck dick. They actually showed cool bands, usually late at night. So, you know, if you didn't do coke or weren't chasing girls, you didn't see them. But I'll never forget seeing Angry Anderson. Dude's like my height. Full sleevage tattoos, which nobody had then. Even Bond didn't have full coverage. Bald. No one was bald back then other than Isaac Hayes and Yul Brynner. And what the hell was his name? Curly Lemon from the Globetrotters. Bald was not yet hip. And there was this little pissed off angry guy with this huge voice. And I was like, oh my god, who the hell are these guys? They're mutants. They're like me. So we're going to do a Rumble in Peace tribute. We got a studio set of Rose Tattoo. Then I got a live set of Rose Tattoo. Then I'm gonna trample your collective asses with Buffalo. And then spin off the family tree to see what happened to the lead singer of Buffalo after Buffalo broke up in the late 70s. So I got some slamming, raunchy rock and roll. I wouldn't call it metal, because they're like those great bands. They're kind of punk, kind of metal, but not really either. They're just rock and effing roll. So we on the right. Hey, look at this. I got it all set up. Here we go. Rose Tattoo.

Nose Tattoo, Angry Anderson, Baron Von Angry. That's right, Rock and Roll Rumble with our Rumble in Peace tribute to the late Angry Anderson, who died September 21st at 79. Son of a bitch couldn't just wait one more year and round her off to 80, but, you know, some guys are like that. They just don't fit in, they don't feel right, and they're angry. Could be talking about me. About my size anyways. But we heard, what did we hear? Magnum Maid and Assault and Battery, which were from 1981's release, Assault and Battery. And then we heard the title track from 1982's God for Life. Great band. And we got more. I think we'll squeeze in another set before we break for the top of the hour. This is a really cool box, mini box, that came out in 2019 on Repertoire Records, which are a great reissue label out of the Fatherland, yeah, from Germany. This was called Transmissions on Air 1981, and it's a collection of a CD and a DVD of the same crap. Wonderful, amazing, mind-blowing crap. But you can listen to it, or you can listen to it and watch it. You got a choice. And it's basically TV appearances. You got BBC, it's a French television. And of course, being on Repertoire Records, we have live in Germany. But we're going to do the BBC right now. April 22nd, 1981. And it was broadcast on the Friday Rock Show on May 15th, 1981. So this is Rose Tattoo live where they belong, on a stage.

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Rose Tattoo for me and you.

0: We're back. Rock and Roll Rumble right here on Rochester Free Radio. And that was the Rumble in Peace tribute to the late Angry Anderson of Rose Tattoo. And we're going to take a visit to some branches of their family tree. But it's the top of the hour. Like, I just did the station ID. And I got to, you know, they say pay the bills. But what do I pay? I don't pay anything. I don't get paid anything. I don't pay anything. I just play music and run my big mouth. And I get 2 hours of some weird pleasure. I get to make fun of people that I don't like. I get to laugh at stuff that makes people cringe. And then I go home and sleep with the cats for a couple hours. That's what I do. But we do have people that pay the bills, and I want to thank them. 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And of course, down through in Buffalo, an amazingly cool music store, Allentown Music, 497 Amherst Street in the Black Rock the Black Rock area. Ow, son of a bitch. That didn't feel good. You don't even want to know, trust me. But if you need anything musically inclined, or if you're a musically inclined person that needs something, that's where you go, man. Allentown Music. AllentownMusic.com, 7688 Music, and tell them, you know, you gotta mention Rock and Roll Rumble. 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Who knows? You'll definitely get treated a little bit better, because they're gonna treat you like gold, so, you know. Same with right here in Rochester, Sound Source. 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And they got this. And yeah, man, you know, you could fulfill your musical dreams and extremes and get yourself a guitar or a bass or drums or whatever. Or you want to get into recording, you want to get into sampling. Oh, God, I can't believe I even said that. But, you know, money's money. And if it's going to them, I guess I have to approve. God, if sampling, Jesus Christ. I hope your fingers fall off after you give them the money. 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That's a one, that's a two, and that's a three. So the business portion is over. Woohoo! And now we can climb down. See, I'm grinding up my notes. I don't know if you could even hear that. But now we're going to climb down the family tree. So before there was a tattoo of a rose, you know, I think I got one on my shoulder. Oh, yeah, I got a rose with two bluebirds on either side. It's like at the top of my right arm, so I never see it. Hey, look at me. I could have been Angry Steve. All I needed was a band behind me. I already had the tattoo. Anyways, where am I going? Oh, Buffalo. Unbelievable. Their first two albums were more like what you would call stoner rock. And they were on Vertigo Records, which was every heavy band out of Europe was on Vertigo Records. It was the most amazing label ever, I think. Right up there in a different way with Chess and Sun. Every freaking cool heavy 70s band, Vertigo Records. and Buffalo was on it. And this was their third studio LP. A couple guys quit, and they were now a quartet. And the bass player, as I said, is Pete Wells, who is the guy that was playing slide on Rose Tattoo. The singer, a cat named Dave Tice, I'm going to play his band after this, which I couldn't believe I was listening to him all these years. But I'm getting ahead of myself as usual. This is called "I Only Want You for Your Body." And if this isn't the most Spinal Tap-esque album cover, it's this old fat woman in leather with rolls hanging out, and she's on a rack, like a medieval, you know, rack, where you stretch them till they give up. You know, where's Robin Hood? Ah, screw you, Sheriff. Ah, give him another turn. Ah! That kind of rack. And Jesus Christ, are these guys cool, man. They rocked. They were loud. They were nasty. They did stuff that outraged the public. God, what a great band. There's nothing like that today, unfortunately. And the second song I'm going to play is the second 10 Years After cover of today's show. I don't know, somewhere Alvin Lee is smiling. So here we go, this is Buffalo. And what's this title? It's a great title. "I'm a skirt lifter, not a shirt razor." Must be Australian slang.
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0: a record at one. 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

0: All right, we're back. Rock and Roll Rumble right here on Rochester Free Radio. That was Buffalo from I Only Want You For Your Body, 1974, their third album. Bet you never heard that on the radio, huh? So we're going to continue with one more branch of Rose Tattoo's family tree. The lead vocalist, Dave Tice. When I discovered Buffalo and I saw who was singing, I was shocked because I've been listening to him since I was a teenager, like around 1980. After Buffalo broke up, he went to London with the drummer and formed this great band called the Count Bishops, who were like a blues, 50s rock and roll with like nitrous oxide and amphetamine fueled. Kind of like the Pirates and Dr. Feelgood. Really cool band, just like Chuck Berry on a 12. And I was like, wow, that's Dave Tice, man. So I found this really cool compilation because most of their stuff were singles and EPs. And it was on the Chiwick label, which was also the home of the first Motorhead recording. And by a coincidence, I have a set made up of a gig that the Count Bishops opened for Motorhead at the Roundhouse in London, February 18th, 1978. And Motorhead was billed as Iron Fist and the Hordes from Hell. And supposedly most of the band had the flu, and they talked to Dr. Lemmy, who gave them handfuls of Black Beauty. So they just really tore into this set, faster and more furious than ever before. So here we go, the Count Bishops.
1: Hey, brothers and sisters, the Count Bishops now.

0: Christ in the night.
1: Oh, yes, thank you. It's nice to be back. Very nice.

All right, that's the Cowed Bishops right here on Rock and Roll Rumble with Baron von Liedtbeck. That was from the Best Of collection, which came out in 95. And the last song, was that the last song? No, the second to last song, someone's going to get their head kicked in tonight, was actually a Fleetwood Mac cover, believe it or not. The real Fleetwood Mac. Jeremy Spencer, the slide guitar guy that thought he was Elmore James. It was a B-side to 1969's Peter Green's Beautiful Man of the World. And it's been covered by a couple of bands that I can't think of. But you heard it by the Cowed Bishops. That's good enough. And thus endeth the Rose Tattoo family tree and tribute to Angry Anderson. And now we're gonna go out swinging, baby. Robert Gordon, the voice. Danny Gatton, the guitar. This is called The Real Humbler. It came out in 2020 on Growling Guitar, which is put out by Robert Gordon and a super nice guy, Arjan Dilin, who was Robert's keyboardist and tour manager, and now label owner, and he's put out like some amazing Never Heard Link Wray stuff, and I've played a bunch of their stuff, like the first tour. Usually they're radio broadcasts, so they're great quality, but this one he threw in Danny Gatton recording, and it was recorded at the Malibu Club in Lido Beach, New York, which I'm guessing is in Long Island, June 5th, 1981, and I saw Danny Gatton a bunch of times in Virginia because he was from D.C., and that bastard made me want to take up the drums. He was that scarily good. So here we go, Robert Gordon, Danny Gatton, twanging and banging, baby.

You just heard Danny Gatton and Robert Gordon tearing it up, the real Humbler, recorded in 1981. And I guess I'll say goodbye and then we'll head out with some Mike Ness of Social Distortion doing some solo stuff. So I have to thank my underwriters, Precision Screen Printing, and of course, Allentown Music, 497 Amherst Street in Buffalo, Sound Source right here, 161 Chuck Norris Memorial Drive in the city, and with any luck, I'll be here next Saturday. I have no plans of what I'm playing, but please join me. Remember, Thursday, 7 a.m., you get to hear me doing this all over again. And the same with Friday at 2 in the morning for all you vampires or people in different time zones. And this is from Under the Influence, 1999, Mike Ness. It's basically Social Distortion with pedal steel, real cowpunk stuff, so you can gallop home with me. Take care. Don't let the bastards grind you down, man. I'll see you next week. Thanks.

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2: 3, 2, 1, blast off! 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My baby's going to the Agogo. Oh, shake it up, baby! This is the Underground. The Armin Schoenberg Spins Vinyl Radio Show. With me, and Eric Schoenberg. And Eric Pinellas on the mixing board. Hey, dig it. The first cut is You Can Ride. 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In 2019 on Echo Records. 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We are about to soar through the galaxies out to Bluesville. You can ride!

a pretty one. We'll find a way. Electric Blues by Gwen Ashton in 1997 on Lightyear WEA Records. For everyone aboard the lonely midnight train to bluesy lonesome town. Oh, pretty baby, you can cry on my shoulder till you feel better.

Rock and Roll Waltz, 50s instrumental, 45 single by Dickie Doo and the Don'ts. For all our friends and listeners down at the sock hops, the school dances, the street dances, the tea dances, and the teen dances down at the barn. Oh, shake it up, baby, and dance and dance. Next up, man, Push and Shove, reggae by Hepcat in 2000 for Pretty Little Mama. Shake it on the club dance floor, or you're the sweetest thing, baby.

Ain't got the time for that stuff. Electric Blues by Gwen Ashton in 1997 for the beautiful girl wearing the powder blue long-legged stockings. Baby's got all the boys howling at that moon. Oh! Half guitar will travel. Hey, dig it, man. You're listening to the Armin Shawbrook Spins Vinyl Radio Show. And we're spinning vinyl like a top with a cool music, baby. It never stops. The greatest songs you have never heard, Cupcake.

The Sidewind, 45 Single by the Lyrics with the Top Tones in 1964. For all our friends and listeners hanging out down at the Orange Monkey. Hey, sweet stuff, shake that thing and dance and dance. Enjoy Rochester, New York. It's the home of the House of Guitars, the Garbage Plate, and the White Hot Dogs, baby.

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Golfier 45 single by the Swiss Rockers, Les Sartellos, in 1968. 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

Down, New York Soul 45 single by Billy Dearborn in 1966. For all our friends and listeners down at Don Pablo's, the Duchess Restaurant, and the Aloha. Oh, let that little girl dance!

Did You Cry? Vintage 50s 45 single by Dickie Doo and the Don'ts. For all our friends hanging out at the Pig and Nasty D's. Oh, baby, it's you, like all you sweet stuff. Good morning, sunshine. 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

Hair, 45 single by the Dutch band The Zen in 1968. 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And for all our friends hanging out at The Rock in Spikes in the Royal Tavern. Pretty babies got those beautiful eyes that shine in the dark, and they haunt my very soul.

Los Bodhi, Part 1. Vintage R&B and Funk, 45 single by the El Dorados in 1971 on Apollo 45 record for all our friends and listeners down at the warehouse in Funk and Waffles. A very special request from Superhero, Grandpa Marvel, and Jughead. Straight Arrow in Jingles. Oh, baby dolls, the way you walk, the way you talk. Oh, baby, too sweet and then some. Have Qatar, we'll travel. This is Armin Shawbrook Spins on Rochester Free Radio, WRFZ, LP Rochester.

0: run over some mountains. Ooh-wee. 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
1: Nothing I wouldn't do. Electric Blues by Little Ed and the Blues Imperials in 1999. For all our friends and listeners down at the Bamboo Club, Charlene, Pumpkin, Dirty Debbie, and the whole gang. Oh, shake it up, baby doll. Dance and dance the night away, kitten. Meow! If you are having a drug problem, go to Young's.

getaway car. Bat music for bat people by Bat in 2019. Let's party with the bat people, all dressed in black on black. Oh, pretty baby, shake that thing!

You Lied to Me. New York 60s by the band Aggregation in 1966 on a dynamic sound 45 single from Long Island. All for Baby Doll wearing the purple long-legged stockings. Ouch, ouch, ouch, she's just too fine.

Know Why. Rockabilly 45 single by Billy Clark in 1958. For everybody down at Mama Tacone's Italian restaurant in Ma's Pizzeria. Baby's too much. She's sweeter than wine.

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Electric Blues by Nick Curran and the Nightlifes in 2003 for all our friends and listeners down at Red Creek. 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

Have a Tear on Me, Rockabilly 45 single by Jim Wilson and the Flares in 1958. 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

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Hey, dig it. 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Peace, love, and music for all our brothers and sisters and beautiful flower children out there in Radio Wonderland. Happy Woodstock!

crack in my wall. New York State, 60s, 45 single by the Yo-Yos in 1966. The band were New York University students. It's all for all our friends and listeners down in New York town. Oh, we love you, baby!

You name it, I had it. Vintage 60s Soul 45 single by Willie Walker. 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The House of Guitar says, thanks for listening to the show. If it's music, baby, we got it. 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

Backyard Girl. Bat music for bat people by bat in 2019. For everyone down at the Penny Arcade and back streets. And for all the batty kids running loose in the streets. We love you, baby. Just keep rocking and rolling.

It's over between us. New York Soul 45 in 1966 by Lorraine Randolph for everyone down at the Main Street Bar and Grill in Midtown Cafe. Oh, pretty baby, jump and shout and call out my name, you sweet thing. You are my dream.

The Monkey and the Rabbit. Cool Electric Slide Blues by Little Ed and the Blues Imperios in 1999. For everyone aboard Armin's Lonely Midnight Train heading out to Bluesville. So baby, baby, blue, oh, he wants you. I am Armand, and I'll give you music, music, music.

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Oh, baby, you got everything and so much more. You're one beautiful female.

so good. New York 60s 45 single by the Oasis from Hartsdale, New York, for Pretty Baby down at the Winfield, wearing the red, white, and blue short shorts. Oh, baby, so hot to trot. Dance, pretty one, dance.

Trepsy, New York 60, instrumental 45 by the Pepper Episode in 1967 from Brooklyn, New York. For all our cool friends and listeners down in cool Brooklyn town. Oh, baby, you're the most together person that I know.

Get it, get it. New Southern Soul Blues by Miss Jody in 2019. For everyone heading out in the town tonight, be careful, but have too much fun. Sweet baby, shake that thing. Shake Fort Knox.

0: Hangout, a rockabilly 45 single by Lloyd Arnold in 1961. For all the cool cats and dolls out there rocking on the hardwood floors. Uh-oh, I hear the sirens are calling me. Boys, it looks like our ride is here. Here comes Little Boy and Fat Man. Bye-bye, our red showboat. Bye-bye, baby, goodbye. Stop by the Great House of Guitars in Rochester, New York, and give us a little radio feedback. 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

keeps coming round. What's this love that you claim you found? And since when did I lose so much ground?

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1: And welcome, everybody, to the beautiful Historic Rite Concert Hall in our hometown of Lexington, Kentucky. We're broadcasting all over the world, from Australia to Ireland, New Zealand to New York, Yuma, Arizona to the Yukon and across Canada. We are celebrating this beautiful world of front porch music. It's folk and blues and bluegrass, country, Celtic. It's very relaxed. It's very real. It's very much from the heart. We believe in AI, actual imagination, and that's what all the artists are doing on our show. That's right. We got our own AI. So we have a wonderful show for you, an amazing WoodSongs kid, a wonderful couple of artists, and let's get started. She is from New South Wales. She's in America right now. She's got a beautiful new album coming up, and she's going to do a song called Memphis T-Shirt. Please welcome from Australia, Melanie Dyer, to the WoodSongs Old Time Radio Hour.

0: song is called Memphis T-Shirt from her latest album, Melody Dyer. It's really nice to have you here.
1: Thank you for having me.
0: Oh, it's wonderful. And you grew up around Australia, New South Wales, right? Mm-hmm. Little farm girl.
1: Real farm girl. My dad was a farmer, you know, fourth generation farm in Australia, rural Australia. Sheep and crops and, yeah, grew up riding dirt bikes and
0: just
1: chasing
0: a hard-working young girl.
1: I mean, I write the country songs about it. I don't really drive the tractors.
0: Right, right. So it's so you're a 12-year-old girl. You're sitting on the front porch of your farmhouse, and you have these dreams of, I want to sing. So what was that like? What was going on with you at 12 years old when you're sitting there and everybody else is working on the farm and they're wondering, where's Melly? Well, she's playing her guitar again.
1: Yeah, I escaped and just wrote the songs about the life on the land. Well, I mean, there was country music blasting around the house. Thanks to my mom, you know, collection of Patsy Cline and Keith Urban, Shania Twain, Dolly Parton. And I grew up 2 hours from our country music capital in Australia. So I think the perfect...
0: Which is what? Which is...
1: Tamworth. Okay. Tamworth. So okay. That's our capital of country music. And it was the perfect cocktail to create a country music artist. You know, a kid from the farm picked up a guitar, surrounded by country music, and my mom taught me some chords that she knew, and I just started writing about my life, and I fell in love with songwriting and singing.
0: Well, there's a lot of heavily promoted media sources for artists to be introduced on, and there's like, you know, Star Search and stuff like that. You were on a big TV broadcast in Australia, so what was that about?
1: I was on the very first season of The Voice, actually.
0: The very first season of it. So you were like the premier artist.
1: Thank you.
0: So what was that like for you? How did it happen?
1: Very scary. I realized quickly that I don't like singing as a competition. I just enjoy the music. But I got on there and I did my audition, and Keith Urban actually was one of the coaches.
0: Oh.
1: And he asked me to sing an original song. And I walked out of that show and I walked into the parking lot, or the car park, we call it in Australia, and I got approached by a record label and they signed me on the spot, and it was just a surreal start as an 18-year-old kid, you know, and it's been a long journey since, trust
0: me. And to brag on you a little bit, you're one of the most streamed artists out of Australia, so, I mean, you're getting a big audience.
1: Thank you.
0: And you're here with Justin playing a wonderful second guitar. And for our radio audience, I want them and everybody to know that Melanie's wearing probably the most amazing pair of jeans we've ever seen.
1: Thank you very much.
0: On the show. You're going to do a song from your upcoming new album called Country Enough. What a great title after what we just talked about. It is Melanie Dyer on the Wood Songs, Old Time Radio Hour.

Song is country enough from her upcoming new album, and there's a reason she's been nominated for 3 Golden Guitar Awards there in Australia. She's just a wonderful artist, and we're glad that she's here. If you want to know more about the music of Melanie Dyer, if you want to make her albums part of your home music collection, all the artists that you hear on Wood Songs, you just go to our website, click on the archive page. This is show number 1177. We're going to tell you all about how to contact Melanie Dyer, as well as our next artist, who's merging the Appalachian influences with country music. She's got a wonderful band. We're going to talk about that in a second. She's got an album that's getting a lot of attention called Father's Daughter. This is a tune called Meet Me in the Stars. It's Essence and Gold Country on the Wood Songs, Old Time Radio.

0: Song was Move Me in the Stars from her wonderful album, Father's Daughter, Essence and Gold Country. Essence is nice to have you here.
1: It is such an honor
0: to be
1: here.
0: What a wonderful name, Essence. Where does that come from?
1: Well, I didn't make it up. My parents were hippies. It's a true story.
0: Okay, so yeah. Where did you grow up? So West Coast?
1: I'm a sixth generation native San Franciscan.
0: Okay.
1: And my parents were like, you know, flower children. And they really did name me Essence, and it was not easy as a kid to be named Essence.
0: Well,
1: it's a
0: beautiful name. I like your name.
1: I've grown to appreciate it slowly over time.
0: Father's Daughter, it's a very personal album. It comes from a very real background. So, you know, it's part of the music, it's part of the album, it's part of your story. So it's not prying when we have to talk about, you know, where this music comes from. And you you grew up with a very loving father.
1: I did.
0: So this is a real thing to you.
1: Yes.
0: And you lost him at a young age.
1: I did.
0: So what happened?
1: Well, my father raised me as a single parent, and he really believed in me and my music, and he taught me everything that I know about creativity and listening to the inner voice and where magic comes from and learning to listen to it and follow that spark. And he had pancreatic cancer suddenly out of the blue, and I was pregnant with my son at the time, my first child, and it all happened right at once when I realized that my marriage wasn't what I thought it was going to be either, and so I lost the most important person in my life and found myself a single mom and tried to hold on to the one thing that I still had besides my son, which was obviously amazing, but it was scary to do that by myself. And music. Music was my North Star. It was the place that I found healing. And it's become a place that I can create an altar to the love that my father and I shared. And when I sing, it's a way of honoring him because I know that's what he would want. So that's where the songs come from.
0: So was there a maternal presence in your life? I mean, was there a mom presence in your life?
1: I do. I have a mom, I love my mom, and she...
0: Did you feel as close to your mom as you did to your father?
1: That's a great question. It was different. Mm-hmm.
0: So you interpreted all of this in song. So were you, when your father passed, you're pregnant with a child coming, you're losing your marriage. Were you a musical person at that time?
1: Or yes, I was. I had already made a number of records at that time already, and my father had been super supportive of me. I've had multiple major label deals. I've been making records since the 90s, actually. So my father had been supportive to me through that whole journey, and you know, I think it's sometimes hard to keep going. Like, you know, you get really great things happen, and then it's like, wow, it didn't go all the way. So you kind of have to just like recommit to the creative process and making music from the heart, and just keep returning to the song, because to me that's the meaning of life in a way. It's that creativity, it's that moment of creation.
0: Was it a hard climb for you to go through the losses that you did to give birth to an album like Father's Daughter?
1: Absolutely. It's been the journey of my life to get to the record that I've made, Father's Daughter. And I'm really proud of it. And it's a life work. And the amazing thing is that the songs keep coming.
0: Still.
1: Yeah. So. And I'm not done.
0: Father's
1: not
0: Daughter too. Right.
1: No, they keep it, you know, that life is it's like a kaleidoscope.
0: Sure.
1: Of so many experiences. And I find that, you know, song is the best place to put those experiences and those feelings and those stories. And they live on in the songs. And sometimes they're hard and they're painful. And you put them in a place that's a song, and it makes your heart a little bit lighter. Mm-hmm. You honor that feeling. You give it a place to live. Yeah, and then you're free.
0: Right, and I think anybody that has faced loss or faced confusion in their life, a lot of changes, they'll find a lot of kinship in the songs of Father's Daughter. So let's get into one of those tunes, and this, oddly enough, is called Good Mom, and let's go ahead and listen to it. It's Essence and Gold Country right here on the Wood Songs, Old Time Radio Hour.
1: to you.

0: perfect instruction manuals to be a good mother, all the way from San Francisco, Essence and Gold Country, from her album Father's Daughter. We've got another wonderful artist on the show. Melanie Dyer is here. We'll get back to them in the second half hour. And wait till you meet this week's Woodsongs Kid. We'll be back right after this.
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0: There's the king of bluegrass, Del McCurry. It's so nice to hear his voice. And welcome back, everybody, to the beautiful Scottish Rite Concert Hall here in our hometown of Lexington, Kentucky, right at the head of Music Row, the crossroads of America's folk and bluegrass music, the gateway city to the beautiful Appalachian Mountains. And oh my goodness, it's time for this week's Woodsongs Kid. Let's say hi to 11-year-old Emil Wilhelm. How you doing, Emil?
9: I'm good. How are you?
0: Good. So you're here. You've got an instrument that's almost as big as you. Tell everybody what you're playing.
9: I'm playing the 5-string banjo.
0: And when did you start playing the banjo?
9: Probably almost 3 years ago.
0: 3 years ago, and you're already on a national broadcast, but you started out as a drummer. So
9: yep.
0: What made you change from being a drummer to playing the banjo? What inspired you to do that?
9: I heard the banjo on the radio.
0: And you've been playing a lot. You're doing a lot of good stuff and winning awards and everything. And so we're very glad that you're here all the way from Jacksonville, Florida, that you would come on our show. And you're going to play a song that Bill Monroe made popular and that Doc Watson played a lot. And now you, 11-year-old Emil Wilhelm, you're going to play it. You ready to do it?
9: Yep.
0: Okay, he's 11 years old. He's going to play Salt Creek, this week's Woodsongs Kid.

If you're a parent or a guardian, you've got a youngster you think that we should know about and perhaps put on the Woodsong stage and put him on radio and television, we would love to hear from you. If you're the parent or the guardian, you just go to the Woodsong's website, click on the kids page, and we will certainly do that. And there's a lot of radio stations and TV stations that air Woodsongs, like WBCM, the birthplace of country music in Bristol, right there at the Virginia-Tennessee border, and WETL-FM, South Bend, Indiana. Let's say hi to all the folks tuning in, hearing Emile Wilhelm and all the artists that are on our show. And she comes all the way from New South Wales, right there in Australia. She's in America now. We're very proud that she's on our show. She's got a new album coming out, and this is a tune called Mama Knows Best. It is Melanie Dyer on the Woodsongs Old Time Radio Hour.

0: What a beautiful song.
1: Thank you.
0: Mama Knows Best. And interesting, because Essence and Gold Country are singing sort of in praise of their father, and this is a song that's in praise of your mom.
1: Yeah, we got to keep it balanced, you know.
0: And I read somewhere that you even had your mom in the music video.
1: Yes, and actually Jackson here, who's playing guitar with me, he's also a videographer.
0: Give Jackson some props there.
1: Give it up for Jackson. He's also a filmmaker, videographer, and we shot the music video together back in my hometown in a beautiful paddock on Sunset, and we got this dresser off Facebook Marketplace and shoved it into the back of the car, and we painted it up and it looked all beautiful, and I did my mum's hair and makeup, which was like a full circle moment because, you know, she used to do mine when I was a kid, and I did hers, and we went out into the paddock and Jackson shot this beautiful music video of me and my mum that we'll have forever.
0: And the song is really a daughter in awe of her mother and what the mother's been through. Mm-hmm. So what did your mom go through that made you so attentive to what has happened to her?
1: Gosh, it takes, I think, growing up and getting older to really understand the sacrifice that a mum makes. And I know it's a sensitive topic because some had their fathers, and, you know, it's just parents in general, what they give to their children. For me, it was, you know, growing up on a farm, 8 hours basically from any opportunities, a long way away, and, you know, we had tough years on the farm financially. My mum, she would work and save money and find opportunities for me, this little kid with a dream, and she would, you know, drive me hours and hours to these gigs and drive me back home, you know, and we'd get home at 1 a.m. and she'd wake up and go to work the next day. Mm. And for her, I think, now that I'm older, I realise how tough it must have been for her, because she lost her mum at a young age when my eldest sister was born. She passed away, her mum, and so she didn't have that help. And I'm so thankful and grateful for her. And my dad, of course, as well, my family. But yeah, she just really made this possible, me standing here in Kentucky.
0: Let's go back into this beautiful album that's upcoming. It's going to be released soon. This is a tune called If She Only Knew. It is Melanie Dyer on the Wood Songs. Wood Songs Radio.

Yet another beautiful song. One of Australia's most streamed artists and nominated for 3 Golden Guitars in her home country. Now she's in America touring everywhere. Melanie Dyer, if you want to know more about Melanie's music, any of the artists that you hear on WoodSongs, it's very easy. You just go to the WoodSongs website, click on the archive page. This show is number 1,177. You could find out more about Melanie Dyer, as well as our next artist is here with her whole band. We'll introduce them politely in the break, but we're going to go ahead and listen to a song from her album Father's Daughter. It's a beautiful album. This is a tune called Free. It is Essence and Gold Country on the Woodsongs Old Time Radio Hour.

0: from her album Father's Daughter Free. So who are you getting free from?
1: Oh,
0: I want to go there, right?
1: Oh, I'm happy to go there.
0: Oh, okay.
1: I mean, everybody here has known somebody or perhaps been in a situation, a relationship perhaps, that no longer served the best interests of either party. And sometimes when you're in that situation, it's hard to get yourself out.
0: Mm-hmm.
1: And anyway, so when you finally do, well, it starts with a thought. And sometimes freedom begins with a state of mind.
0: Mm-hmm.
1: And that's what this song is about. It's about, you know, realizing that just because something's not working out doesn't mean that that has to define you.
0: When you're presenting great songs like this with such deep meaning behind them, you have to have a good band, and you certainly do. Danny Uzaleski, I hope I got that right. He's playing acoustic guitar, co-founder of Essence and Gold Country.
1: He's Mr. Gold Country himself, by the way. This is Mr. Danny Uzaleski.
0: Connor West playing a pedal steel, doing a rocking job on it. He's also playing banjo. And Sebastian Bordeaux playing the upright bass and keeping everything rock solid. And we want to get into another song of this amazing album. It's called Father's Daughter. That's the name of the album. This is a tune called The Gamble. It's Essence and Gold Country on the Wood Songs. Old Time Radio.

0: Isn't it great having Essence and Gold Country on our broadcast? This week's Amazing Wood Songs kid, 11-year-old Emil Wilhelm, all the way from Jacksonville, Florida. And from Sydney all the way across America, Melanie Dyer and Jackson playing guitar with her. It's so nice that we have all these wonderful artists coming on. And, you know, we learn a lot of things. That, you know, Essence and Gold Country have a beautiful album about fatherhood and how much love there was between them. And Melanie has songs about her mom and how much love there is there. You know, whether it's a mother and daughter, a father, a son, whether it's the artist and the audience, it reminds me of something that Robert Frost said, and I think it's true, we tell the artists before the show that love is the greatest transaction of the arts. It's what makes every single thing in the world of music and art work. It's not money, it's not managers, it's not corporations, it's not any of that. It's love. It's got to start there. And Robert Frost said that love is an irresistible desire to be irresistibly desired. Robert Frost said that because everybody wants to be needed, loved, cared for, and respected. My name is Michael Jonathan. I'm a folk singer. I'm a song farmer. We'll see you next week on the Woods Song.
1: You've been listening to Wood Songs broadcast number 1177. Michael's opening song was Daughter from the Road album. Archie Fitchneer, Stromgall. Our TV director is Maria Clare. Technical assistants are Brian Clousing, Eric Anderson, Dan Field, and Gavin Clark. 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

It's time once again for the Tragical History Tour. I'm Lisa B, here with you for the next hour. Today's show will focus on the Beatles' love of reading. They read books, they read comics, they read newspapers and magazines. There are several photos of them reading in between shows and on the movie sets. So we're going to play anything that has any type of reference to reading or literature or publications. We're going to begin with the most obvious literary reference, paperback writer. Hey.

0: Ich darf kein Stadtrat finden. Edmund Alex Doss. 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
1: Serviceable villain. You kissed the vice of my mistress, that just will be fine.
2: Is he dead?
3: Sit you down, father. Rescue.

A Day in the Life, a song that refers to reading the news, having read the book, and has actual passages from How I Won the War, the novel, even though John had just done the movie. We heard Tomorrow Never Knows, which has excerpts from Timothy Leary's The Psychedelic Experience. We heard I Am the Walrus, which of course is a reference to Lewis Carroll's poem, The Walrus and the Carpenter. It also has some passages from King Lear in it. And we began with Paperback Writer. You're listening to the Tragical History Tour. I'm Lisa B. If you like my show, please follow me on Facebook at the Tragical History Tour and on Instagram at THT with Lisa B. For this next song, George took a book, opened a page at random, found a passage he liked, and came up with one of his most beautiful songs, While My Guitar Gently Weeps.

Golden Slumbers from the album Abbey Road, a song inspired by the poetry of Thomas Dekker. We heard Polythene Pam, which includes A Girl Who Makes the News of the World, The Inner Light, which was taken from the writings of Tai Te Ching, and we began with While My Guitar Gently Weeps, which was inspired by the phrase gently weeps that George saw in a book. You're listening to the Tragical History Tour. I'm Lisa B. We are spotlighting the Beatles and literary references, books, periodicals, and now comics. The continuing story of Bungalow Bill sounds like it's telling a children's story, and it refers to a DC superhero, Captain Marvel. Here it is.

Ringo covering John Lennon's song Grow Old With Me. That's from his album What's My Name. It is one of the last songs that John wrote. He wrote it when he was vacationing in Bermuda. It ultimately appeared on the posthumous album Milk and Honey, and it was inspired by a Robert Browning poem. We heard Writings on the Wall from George's album Somewhere in England. The title is taken from the Book of Daniel. We heard John's song Give Peace a Chance. And there is a line there about Popeye, who is, of course, a comic book character. We went really into the comics with Magneto and Titanium Man by Wings from their album Venus and Mars. It refers to the Marvel characters Magneto, Titanium Man, and Crimson Dynamo. When Stan Lee was asked his opinion of the song long after its release, he said he thought it was terrific. Stan, of course, co-created Magneto and Titanium Man and the Crimson Dynamo, the characters referred to in the song. And the connection goes even further. The characters appear on the picture sleeve of the single by Wings in some editions. And during the Wings Over America tour, when the song was performed, the audience was treated to comic art of Magneto, Titanium Man, and the Crimson Dynamo projected behind the band. The Magneto figure was drawn by George Tuska and John Tartaglioni. Titanium Man is by George Tuska and Mike Esposito. And Crimson Dynamo is by Sal Buscema and Joe Staton. And we began the set with the continuing story of Bungalow Bill. You're listening to the Tragical History Tour. I'm Lisa B, and we are focusing on reading and any references to any type of publication. John Lennon, after reading Robert Masters and Gene Houston's book, Mind Games, The Guide to Inner Space, published in 1972, was inspired to write a song with that title. From the album of the same name, here is John.

0: Wings singing the old nursery rhyme Mary Had a Little Lamb, and George borrowed from a Longfellow poem for The Wreck of the Hesperus. Then we heard Paul sing about the spirits of ancient Egypt, and John sang Mind Games. You've been listening to the Tragical History Tour. I'm Lisa B. If you like my show, please follow me on Facebook at the Tragical History Tour and on Instagram at THT with Lisa B. I will be back next week. Until then, stay gear and
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5: And it's the brand new year, 2026. Happy New Year, everyone. We are going to look at the sixes tonight on Saturday Night at the Oldies. And we're going to start with 1956, if you're ready for that. Then 66 in our second half hour. And we'll close it out with the year of 1976. Boy, are you going to be astounded at the difference in sounds between the decades. I mean, it is just freaking amazing how music, hip music, changed from the 50s through the 60s. And of course, there's nothing better than a 1950s doo-wop hit that selects romance as its theme, done by a group, I believe, out of Pittsburgh. Yeah, it's the Five Satins, and just an incredible tune. It's called In the Still of the Night.

on a January 2nd, yeah, the day after New Year's. Hope the headache's not too bad. You recovering? Saturday night of the oldies is heard, yes, heard, on WRFZ 106.3 FM in Rochester, New York, and around the globe at rochesterfreeradio.com. And we are glad you're joining us on this Saturday night. Hope your holidays were wonderful. They should have been. 2026, think about that. And we're talking about music from 1956. And there is no better group than the Platters. Yeah, we're talking about, well, just one of the great doo-wop songs. This is The Great Pretender.

The Platters. What an incredible group they were. We're going to do a twin spin. This is all from 1956. This group had hits all over the place. They were just simply fabulous. This is the great My Prayer. When the

0: Wow. The Platters there on Saturday Night at the Oldies. Bob Scott on this January 2nd of 2026. We are looking at the music from the Sixes, 56, 66, and 76 until we go off the air at 8:30 this evening. We do invite you to join us once every 3 weeks here on WRFZ 106.3 in the city of Rochester or around the globe at rochesterfreeradio.com. We're going to stay with 1956 and go to one of the first hits that Bill Haley and the Comets put out called See You Later, Alligator. Not as big as Rock Around the Clock, which some think that the term rock and roll came from that particular record. But I also have a story about Bill Haley and the Comets. It was 1959, and it was the oil centennial in Titusville, Pennsylvania. Yes, the celebration of the discovery of oil at Drake's Well. In Titusville. There's a museum there and a park and everything like that. If you ever get a chance to visit, you ought to go and, check it out. You'll enjoy it. But they did for the centennial a huge parade, and a couple of things occurred that weekend. I believe it was August of 1959 when they held the celebration. I was 11 years old at the time, and I'd been playing drums since about age 7. And my mother's dining room had been turned into, well, basically my music studio. I had my old drum set, an old Slingerland set that I had rebuilt. When I say old, we're talking about really old calfskin heads. For those of you who are percussionists, you'll understand what this is all about. I had I think it was somewhere around a 32-inch bass drum for the kick bass. And the tom-toms were old Indian drums, yes, with the skin heads, the whole nine yards. But that was the level of technology for music of that day. Well, our home was located next to the parking lot of Titusville High School, and they had fenced off the parking lot to hold the bicentennial concert. Now, you have to understand, this is a big deal. NBC brought the Today Show with David Garraway to Titusville to broadcast live the morning show during the week of the centennial. And the night of the concert, the starring act on the stage was going to be Bill Haley and the Comets. Well, because it was next to the high school, our house was attached. Our house and the back door out of our kitchen emptied into a driveway, and then across from the driveway was the parking lot, and there's where the concert was going to be held. So they attached the fence to our front porch to fence off the parking lot because there was an admission charge to that concert with Bill Haley, and they needed a dressing room. Well, my mother, being the person she was, turned to the promoter and said, well, use our house. Bill Haley and the Comets actually used our house to tune their instruments, get into their costumes. In that era, rock and roll groups wore the suits, the whole nine yards and stuff like that. And that's where they left to go on stage. But there was my drum set sitting in the dining room. But the whole group, Bill Haley and the Comets, and their drummer used my drum set to warm up on. It was an amazing thing to watch. So that's my story of Bill Haley and the Comets in 1959, which, by the way, if you think about it, the number one hit was Rock Around the Clock. But we're going to play their hit from 1956. This is called See You Later, Alligator.
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Bill Lightly in the comments and see you later, alligator. Well, now you know where some of those phrases came from. We're actually from the hit tunes of the era for those of you who are old enough to, well, remember when you'd be walking out of high school or something like that and you'd see you later, alligator. Yeah, I know. It sounds really dumb, doesn't it? Well, it didn't sound any better then, but it worked. What can I tell you? 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In a brand new year, 2026, as we celebrate the sixes, we stay with 1956 and we go with Frankie Lymon and the Teenagers. And why do fools fall in?

Frankie Lyman and the Teenagers, and Why Do Fools Fall in Love? Only to find out about 7 to 10 years later that they lose their home and everything else like that because you fell out of love, right? Yeah, that's the way of things, at least in our generation. Welcome to Saturday Night at the Oldies. We're celebrating the Sixes, 1956, 66, and 76 tonight in this new year of 2026. And we're going to go now to, what was probably one of the biggest hit-making record labels of the era, Sun Records. Now, we think of Sun Records, we think of that's where Elvis Presley started, which you would be absolutely correct. But a guy that preceded Elvis there, or was a contemporary of Elvis, actually, was a guy by the name of Carl Perkins. And here he goes with Blue Suede Shoes, and we're going to back that up with Heartbreak Hotel from the same record label by Elvis. So a twin spin for you on Saturday Night at the Oldies. Well, it's one for the

0: get so lonely, baby. Well, they're so lonely. They'll be so lonely they could die.
1: Carl Perkins back by Elvis Presley. Wow, what a great tune. Heartbreak Hotel. Nothing better. You're listening to Saturday Night at the Oldies. We're celebrating the 60s, and we're in the era of 1956 right now. Coming up in just a little bit, we'll be in 66 and then 76. And we're going to close out this half hour with, one of those incredible tunes from that era. It's, done by Little Richard. You're listening to Saturday Night at the Oldies with Bob Scott on this January 2nd of 2026, and we're just looking at the past. Great memories and great tunes like Long Tall Sally.

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0: Saturday night at the Oldies in the brand new year of 2026. Well, that was 1956. Hope you enjoyed the memories. For those of you who are senior and sophisticated enough to remember those tunes. Well, one thing you discover as you advance now a decade to 1966, the songs get longer. Radio didn't change or anything like that, but I guess somewhere along the line, somebody said, well, 3 minutes to 3 minutes and 30 seconds. I mean, a 3 minute and 30 second song was considered long. But some started to break that later in the 60s and into the 70s when you started to get things like, Stairway to Heaven and such like that around 1969. Indigata Davida was, 8 minutes, something like that. But there was great tunes in 1966. In fact, that was my senior year of high school. And the tunes that were out that summer were incredible. I left Titusville, Pennsylvania before going to music school at Mansfield University in the fall. But that summer, I went to Radio Engineering Institute in Sarasota, Florida. And there was this great radio station out of Tampa, WCFL. And they just played the hits. Oh, my goodness. They were just freaking amazing. Well, one of the great love songs from that era, done by a group called The Association. You'll remember it. Yeah, great wedding tune, too. This is Cherish on Saturday night at the Oldies.

Association from the summer of 1966. Wow, what an incredible tune. And you played that at more weddings through the 60s and 70s than you can ever imagine. It was just such a great year for music. I was working between about three radio stations at the time. One was WTIV in Titusville, where I started WFRA down in Franklin, Pennsylvania. And then a little bit later on, actually four radio stations, WNBT in Wellsboro, and then up to WBUZ in Fredonia. And 1966 to 1967, to me, just the best music that ever came out at any time in hit music. Of course, there's a lot of people that will disagree with that, but it's my show, so I'm going to say it anyway. 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

And I'm telling you, honey, you're my reason for laughing, for crying, for living and

Bobby Hatfield, Bill Medley. Soul and inspiration by the Righteous Brothers. Nothing better. We're celebrating 1966 in the new year of 2026 for this half hour. And one of the great club groups, you know, where you just go into a bar and get a great rock group playing. Well, they were question mark of the Mysterians. And they had a song called 96 Tears. Yeah, you're going to like this one. This will get you moving. 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

Yeah, that Monday song, Mamas and the Papas. We're celebrating the Sixes, 1966, this half hour, and we continue with a twin spin. This is the Mamas and Papas and their California Dreamin' on WRFC on Saturday night,

Yeah, the mamas and the papas in California dreaming for you. We're celebrating the sixes on Saturday night at the Oldies on 106.3 WRFC in Rochester, New York, or around the globe at rochesterfreeradio.com. And we continue on, and what would the 60s be without the Motown sounds of the soulful-sounding Supremes and You Can't Hurry Love on Saturday?

Diana Ross, Soulful Sounding Supremes for the summer of 66. Yeah, I know, alliteration's all over the place, but that's what we used to do as we played the Scatters of Platters. Oh, dear heavens. There's guys that are in radio that are listening to this right now and going, oh, my God, can this guy just give it a break? Well, we'll try. We're celebrating the sixes, 1956 we started out with. We're 1966, and in the final half hour, we'll be up to 76. Hope you're enjoying the memories from these tunes. And we've got the Love and Spoonful now. Yeah. And you remember a thing called The Summer in the City? Yeah. This was a great tune from the summer of 66 on Saturday Night at the Oldies.

Seven spoonful from the summer of 66. Nothing better, right? Well, maybe there is. Yeah. You remember this song? They actually made a movie out of the doggone thing. Baseball movies. This is

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Those are the Trogs and Wild Things, Summer of 66. And one of those songs you just kind of wonder why. Well, there's another one you might wonder about. Tommy James and Shondells in 1966 in the summer came out with a thing called Hanky Panky. Now, my Tommy James story is quite simple. I was privileged to know Tommy back in the 60s. And when I came out of the service in late 72, I started mornings on WALM down in Elmira in 1973. And I'm sitting there on the air. It's about, after 7 o'clock in the morning, the phone rings, and I pick it up. And it's a guy on the phone going, "Scotty, I need picked up at the Chemung County Airport." "Huh? Well, who is that?" "It's Tommy. Tommy James." "Oh, okay. But I'm on the air. Well, can you help me out?" So I said, stay near the phone. Give me the number from the payphone you're at, and I'll call you back. Yeah, this is before cell phones, 1973. I call my then wife, who was a school teacher, who was off for some, holiday of some kind. I can't remember exactly the exact date of this. And I said, "Hun, I need you to wake up, and I need you to drive up come to the radio station, pick up my car." She was driving a Rambler at the time. I was driving a 1972 72 Dodge Challenger. The thing was gorgeous. It was the one that came out of the James Bond movie, the baby blue with the black vinyl top. That was mine. Anyway, she goes, "Come on, is this some kind of joke? I'm not going to go up to the airport to pick somebody up at this hour of the morning." And I said, "Well, it's Tommy James." She goes, "You're kidding. Am I on the air? Is this some kind of joke?" I go, "No, this is no joke." So she finally, "Okay, I'll get up." And she gets up and she drives up to the radio station, picks up my car. I've called Tommy. She brings Tommy back down to the radio station, and we spent probably 2 hours on the air that morning just sitting, playing tunes and talking about performing. He was in town to perform at a bar, and he was trying at that time to reorganize the Shondells. So that's my Tommy James story from 1973. And here is his song, one of his first hits, if not his first hit, from 1966. This is Hanky Panky.

0: You got to wonder if Tommy James took the lyrics of that song and submitted them for his application to Mensa. I'm sorry. It's just Tommy was a good fellow, and I enjoyed him, especially songs like Crystal Blue Persuasion, and there were some other songs that he put out back in the 60s that were incredible. But that was a hit in 1966, and one of his first ones. Well, welcome to 1966. That concludes this portion of our show. So
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1: 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I'm what's left of Bob Scott after celebrating, well, Christmas and New Year's Eve. Of course, my celebration of my age for New Year's Eve was, okay, we're going to have some popcorn over here, maybe some shrimp and dip over here, and I'm going to bed. I haven't seen the ball drop in the last probably 20 years. Of course, that was after 20 years of being out on New Year's Eve doing a thing called Music in Motion for Coca-Cola. Oh, 20 years of hauling records and equipment and sound system and lights all over the place. But we enjoyed the time, every bit of it. And for those of you who might have been to one of those parties through the mid-70s, through the, well, late 80s, early 90s, hope you enjoyed yourself. And hope that you're getting some of the memories from this show tonight. Let's go to 1976 and to, well, one of my favorite groups. They combine rock and roll and jazz, and they put it together, well, just beautifully. This, ladies and gentlemen, is Chicago, and a great love song, If You Leave Me Now.